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2: I'm Jim Schwartzel. Like President Trump, I'm a businessman, not a politician. I built 92.5 Fox News, giving conservative icons like Rush Limbaugh a platform in Southwest Florida. 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
2: This is Handle on the Law, marginal legal advice, as I say, and it's always fun to do that to you. And you're going to hear, especially if you're in California, and for those of you that are in the rest of the country, this is a case that might very well go across the country. And this has to do with Uber. Uber has introduced a proposition here in the state of California that any settlement that is approved of, that a personal injury case is involved with, the attorney and the doctor and the costs of bringing it to settlement or trial has to be split among all three, 25%, with 75% going to the client. And the commercials are starting to be run, and they spent a lot of money. I mean, Uber has raised a ton of money, like over $100 million, to argue the case. And why are they doing that? Well, because Uber is getting sued like crazy. And an easy way of stopping the lawsuit is to run commercials that say lawyers are a bunch of sleazeballs. Lawyers are taking all your money. Lawyers should not get the kind of percentage they do. So here's what we want to do. To stop lawyers and doctors from making all the money off of your case, what we're going to do is limit to 25% what they can get total, as well as the costs. Let's say you bring in experts. There are depositions, all of it. That all has to be split among the 25%. Well, here's what it does. It effectively stops representation, because there are no lawyers that will do that, because lawyers will lose money. That's it. It's not worth the case. It's not worth the money. And I've told you many times why that's the case is not worth it for a lawyer. How many times have you come up to me or you've called and you said, this is what happened to me and I was injured? I'm saying, not enough. Yeah, malpractice took place, or yeah, there's liability. Yep, you're in the right, but there's not enough money in the case for a lawyer. Now, with the limitation of 25% split among the lawyer, the doctor, and costs and experts, there'll never be enough money, which means that personal injury lawyers disappear and personal injury cases disappear. And you'll be hearing a whole lot about that. And in the meantime, while that's going on, there are lawsuits against Uber by the thousands. And in what's called a bellwether case, which means initial cases where all the parties look at this and say, that looks like the way it's going to go. Let's react to that. Uber has just been held liable for the behavior of a driver who grabbed the inner thigh of a passenger, a woman passenger, as she was leaving the front seat of the car and asked if he could, quote, keep her with him. And so there was a federal jury and awarded the plaintiff, awarded this woman only $5,000 in damages. I mean, there are cases where the damages are insane and you can't determine what a jury's going to do. No one knows. There have been several sexual assault lawsuits filed against Uber in multiple jurisdictions in which they've lost. There was a federal jury in Arizona that ordered Uber to pay $8.5 million to a woman who said one of the drivers raped her during a trip. Last year, Uber was found not liable in one case, but they're looking at some big, big cases. And what Uber is doing is saying that the lawyer who represents the plaintiff, the woman, and the doctor, let's say there's some very serious injury, and let's say there's a surgery that needs to be done in the event. We're talking about any case, by the way. This is across California. Any case in which a personal injury is filed, the lawyer, the doctor, and the costs and the experts and depositions have to be a split to the tune of 25%. That's it. And all the rest goes to the plaintiff. So bottom line, this is Uber trying to protect the consumer. And these propositions always have the names that are exactly opposite of what the underlying position is. Anything that you read, Citizens for Protection Against Taxation, that means more taxes are going to be charged. Citizens in favor of good legal representation, I'm just throwing out there, that means that there will be no good legal representation. Like in this case, there'll be no representation. So Uber is it's a fight. My God, is it a fight between personal injury lawyers and Uber. And if Uber prevails on this proposition, you're going to see the world of personal injury disappear in California. And that's the reality. But of course, they're not painting it that way. They're painting it as lawyers taking too much money. Lawyers are sleazeballs, which lawyers are, by the way. But at the same time, you need a lawyer to represent you in those cases. So now you have cases outside of that in which Uber is getting nailed by juries. And they have to figure out, okay, what are we going to do on this one? We'll take some phone calls when we come back. Let me tell you about Incogni first, okay, before we go there, because here's another one where you have some rights. And are rights that you probably don't know that you have. And that has to do with your personal data. You know why? Because your personal data, or is it data? Your personal data or data, data brokers. And what they do is collect and sell your personal information without your knowledge or consent. I mean, can you imagine your information is out there? I mean, you knew that, but these data brokers have this information. They collect it and then they sell it. And in order to get rid of it, you can, and this is the law, you can request that they drop that information. And so there are hundreds of these companies out there, and you have to send removal requests to all of them, and that's a full-time job. That's what Incogni does. What they do is formally request on your behalf to these hundreds of data brokers, stop sending out, don't keep that information. And by the way, these companies keep on coming back to grab your information and sell it. This is why Incogni makes so much sense. 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This is Handle on the Law.
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10: 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A child glued to a TV set may be a child who's terrified. Talk to them, get them to watch a movie, or do anything else like helping to prepare food.
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0: And back we go. More handle on the law. Marginal legal advice. Jose, you're up. Hello, Jose. What can I do for you?
1: Yes, sir. And I moved to a city where the police department has implemented a drone program. So they'll send out a drone to emergency calls just to assess the situation, which is cool. My question is, if you're out in your backyard, butt naked, what have you, and they're flying over and they take video, I mean, what's the privacy of...
0: They're not going to take video of you. That's not what the cops do. What you have to wonder about is your next door neighbor flying overhead and taking video of you. Then the issue is, and I don't know what the cases are, because you have a right to privacy in your property, which theoretically you have the right to privacy in your backyard. But if you can be seen, I mean, what kind of right to privacy do you have? Here's what I would do, because it's sort of up in the air at this point, because this drone technology is fairly new. If you're really buff, or you have a really big schlong, you know, that you can do rope tricks with, then I wouldn't do it. But if you're basically hung like a donkey, you want people to see it. There it is. That's my legal answer to you. Okay. All right, Jose. All right. David. Hey, David. Welcome to Handle on the Law.
2: Hey, Bill. I listen to you every day. So this just happened yesterday. My wife and son were T-boned in our Tesla. My wife was picking up my son from school, and they were driving down the road, and a guy pulled out of a shopping center right in front of them and T-boned right into my wife's side of right to my son's side of the car, the Tesla. Sheriffs came. The fire department came. They didn't take a report because there was no injuries and nobody went to the hospital. We wound up at urgent care last night, and my wife is bruising this morning. So when I was at urgent care, I did go through my insurance, but as of this morning, I want to get an attorney, and I want to go through Handle on the Law. My question is, I live in Santa Clarita. If anybody I pick out on your website, I just want to...
0: Yeah, it doesn't matter. Attorney. It doesn't matter. Yeah, it doesn't matter. It's state by state, and here's how it works. Because today, a lot of people go to attorneys and they never even see the attorneys or meet the attorneys. For example, I'm redoing my trust because I want to screw my kids over again. Because whenever my kids act up, and I've got, as you know, twins, and so I'm always redoing my trust, taking one out and then the other one I leave in until I'm unhappy with that one, and I take the other one out. Anyway, it's time for me to redo the trust. I've been recently remarried, so it is time. So my trust attorney, I've never met, and I won't meet. I meet her by Zoom and phone calls and texts, so it does not matter. Your problem is there weren't enough injuries. That's the problem. I wish your wife had broken a few bones. That would have been a much better case. Now, do I really wish your wife had been seriously injured? Well, speaking as an attorney, yes, I would like your wife to have lost her limbs, because that's a great case. But the reality is there's probably enough there. Especially urgent care, the T-boning. It's a soft tissue injury, but there may be enough there, because good lawyers can find something there, especially under these circumstances. And your son was in the car, right?
2: Correct. My son was in the car, and he's starting to bruise up. My wife.
0: Okay, that's good. You know what? Then you go to the website. You go to handleonthelaw.com. You will be talking to an attorney, and there's probably enough there. I mean, you're not going to get rich on this. You're not going to get $100,000 on it, but there is remuneration, and there should be, certainly to fix your car and, the injuries. Now, they may not be enormous, but you deserve some money. You know, I mean, you got banged. Also, you drive a Tesla, and that's a little problematic. I had a Tesla that I lasted 2 weeks before I turned it in. I hated that car. And a week after I bought the car, Elon Musk decided to reduce the price of the car by 20%. So there I lost 20%. By the time I turned it in, a couple of weeks later, I'd lost $16,000 on that Tesla. 2 weeks, $8,000 a week. Boy, you talk about a rental. Do you like the Tesla? Okay. How are we doing for time? We are. Ben, hello, Ben. Welcome.
3: Hey, yeah, so this involves Pokemon Go. Me and my girlfriend love playing. She was parked in the parking lot by herself playing. It was a business. They had a Pokemon stop. And there was a guy that was living there.
0: Okay, hang on, hang on. Wait. I'm a little confused. Pokemon and business and a parking lot. I'm trying to put those dots together.
3: Yeah, so the gentleman that lives at the business for free in a trailer tells her to leave. She can't hear what he's saying. He ends up smashing her windshield and her couple of her windows out with the golf club. She was parked at the business. He was convicted in court and went to jail for 20-something days. Is there any liability on the business for things like pain and suffering or whatnot?
0: Well, first of all, there's not going to be pain. There's not going to be payment. There's not going to be pain. There's not going to be pain and suffering. He was convicted of assault. There may be emotional damage for that. Yeah, he is. I think he is would be liable. Now, if I'm not mistaken, it was he did that to her. He was the business owner, and she or it's her trailer that got injured or got damaged. Correct?
3: Yeah, it was her car that the windows got smashed.
0: This gentleman got it.
3: Is the business owner. He's a
0: Oh, okay. The business owner did it. Yeah. Oh, you're okay. I got it. The business owner did it. And, yeah, there's liability, but, it's to fix the car. And she could argue emotional damage. But, you know, unless she's going to a shrink, you've got to prove emotional damage. You just can't argue it. And so she has to argue all kinds of, psychological injuries. For example, I'll never be able to look at a trailer again without going crazy. And I have nightmares and, I can never sleep again and I get hysterical and a shrink goes up there. Bottom line, there isn't a whole lot there. There really isn't. Leslie. Hi, Leslie. Welcome. Leslie.
4: Hello?
0: Yes, Leslie.
4: Hi.
0: Hi.
4: Hi. I'm helping my ex-mother-in-law with all her bookkeeping, and I'm having trouble ordering checks, okay? She's you know, cognitively aware, and but I was wondering, they keep saying power of attorney or co-trusteeship.
0: Yeah, yep.
4: And what I wanted to know, do I need to go through an attorney to
0: no,
4: do that? And is that what
0: not.
4: I want to do?
0: Leslie, absolutely not. All you do is have your ex-mother-in-law sign a power of attorney giving you the power of attorney over her physical, dealing with physical issues. You know, for example, over her person, I think is what they call it. There's over her state, over her person. Over her person means medical issues, basically. And what she does is she signs it, and she signs it in front of a notary. You bring a notary in. And if she's not able to get out of bed, my mother was totally, she was in bed and incapacitated. And she asked me to have her power of

0: work, how much money you make, where you live, where you buy, what you buy, your credit card numbers, all out there on the net. 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
2: There's a very dark, sick, evil human being in there. What really is scary about this is how many people apparently knew about his behavior.
1: Hannity's live from 3 to 5.
2: It probably means that his future is in a jail cell. This is Harvey Weinstein stuff.
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4: Fox News, I'm Kathleen Maloney. Passengers who were stranded on a cruise ship infected with Hunter virus are finally headed home.
5: The CDC said it sent response teams to screen the passengers returning to the States who are now en route to the Air Force Base in Omaha, Nebraska. They'll be taken to the National Quarantine Unit at the University of Nebraska.
4: Fox's CB Cotton, the ship is sailing to the Netherlands to be disinfected. President Trump rejects Iran's response to the latest U.S. peace proposal.
6: The administration saying it's not at all what they had hoped for. The president wrote, "I have just read the response from Iran's so-called representatives. I don't like it. Totally unacceptable."
4: Fox's Alex Hogan, Iran state media, saying the U.S. proposal amounts to surrender, the country instead making demands, including war reparations. 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
1: Are you getting ready for the hurricane season? Here's a tip from the Florida Psychiatric Society. Learn how to build an emergency supply from your regular prescriptions, or ask the doctor for an emergency supply. You should have at least a week or two of medications. When you get the supply, put them in a plastic bag and then store them in something strong like a refrigerator. If someone in your family has special needs, then talk to a home health nurse. Every agency has a protocol for storms. And while you're at it, put some extra cash into those plastic bags. Nothing feels better than a good inventory.
2: 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Right all along.

0: And welcome back. Handle on the law, marginal legal advice. Frank. Hello, Frank.
1: Hey, my friend. How are you doing?
0: Yes, sir.
1: Real quick question. Long time ago, 40 years ago, I was hit by a drunk driver.
0: Mm-hmm.
1: And now I have a disability. I walk with a cane. My question is, you know, like rock, paper, scissors, federal law over state law. The question I have is, there's the American Disability Act.
0: Yeah, the ADA.
1: There's a provision where you could use a electric wheelchair or an electronic device to help you get around. My question is, can I use a e-bike on a hiking trail, like the trail that goes up to the Hollywood sign?
0: Mm.
1: It's very long, very long and uphill, but I know horses are on it and hikers on it.
0: Mm-hmm.
1: But can I take my e-bike if I'm, quote, protected by ADA?
0: Okay, there's a couple of problems here. Because you're protected by the ADA does not mean that you can take your vehicle up hiking trails. That's just not going to work. An e-bike or whatever, you're just simply not going to be able to go up there. And that doesn't really get in the way of your life. The other, you got a slight problem that it was 40 years ago, for God's sake, Frank.
1: Yes.
0: Yeah, you think there's a problem? So here we go. So here's a question.
1: 40 years ago.
0: Okay, but here's a question, okay? Let's say you're suing, I don't know, in this case would be the city, all right, who doesn't let you go up there. And federal law probably doesn't address that issue. You go up hiking trails with your wheelchair or your e-bike. I'm sure federal law doesn't even affect e-bikes because they just haven't dealt with it. So here is the defense to that, assuming you could even go against the city or the state, whoever owns that property. And that is, do you think that something could have happened to you within 40 years that caused your disability? You think so? And if so,
1: I was hit by a drunk driver and it crushed my leg.
0: Why didn't you sue at that time?
1: No. I was lucky to be alive. What I'm saying is, I actually ride a bike with one leg, and I could walk.
0: You actually ride a bike? You ride a bike with one leg?
1: Yeah. If you go to my blog, winnersneverquit.wordpress, you'll see pictures of a month later after I was hit by a drunk driver.
0: Hmm.
1: I was in a hospital for over a year.
0: And they took your leg off.
1: After 5 years of.
0: Okay, they took your leg off. Yeah. Okay. Well,
1: I still had my leg.
0: You still had your leg. When did they take your leg off?
1: No, I still have my leg, but I lost my knee joint. My left leg does not bend.
0: Ah. Okay. So therefore, you have an e-bike and you go up the hills to look at the Hollywood Hill sign. Nah. No, it's a good story.
1: I would like to.
0: Of course you would. I would like to be. I would like to be an astronaut. But you want to know something? They're not going to accept me. I would love to do a lot of stuff, but the law doesn't let me do that, even local laws. And I don't think there are federal laws. I don't think under the ADA you are allowed to go up a hiking trail, narrow hiking trail, with your e-bike because, you can't walk. You can't walk up the hill. You can't walk up the hill. I mean, the ADA doesn't protect you for everything. Huh. I thought he'd lost his leg, but he didn't. So his leg just sticks out. That's the other thing. I should have talked about that. Because if your leg sticks out, do you have the right to make sure that all the shrubbery along the hiking trail has to be removed so the leg sticking out doesn't hit it? Sure, why not? Oh, yeah. Okay. Ed. Hello, Ed. Welcome.
2: Hi, Bill. I created a revocable living trust where I am the trustor and trustee. One of the beneficiaries has since passed, and per the trust, it states for this particular beneficiary, if he does not survive the death of the trustor, then his share shall go pro rata among the surviving beneficiaries listed herein.
0: Okay.
2: My question is, I divided my assets percentage-wise to relatives, but I also have some dollar amounts for charities. Does this pro rata only go for the other percentage holders?
0: Yeah, it's the other percentage. It's the other percentage holders. That's it. That's the variable.
2: Right. So,
0: The variable. The money that goes to charities is the money that goes to charities. Unless you put in that the charities are part of the pro rata, you know, whatever is left to go as
2: the
0: treasury.
2: Then you're fine.
0: Then you're fine. Then you're fine. Also, you can change your trust anytime you want, by the way. You know that, Ed.
2: Usually
0: the trust says,
2: the
0: trust says that if, someone dies, it's within the trust. Then the money is either distributed equally among the people that are still alive within the trust, or that percentage that the person who is no longer alive, who would have gotten the money had he or she been alive, then it goes to their heirs, their kids, or whatever, in equal proportion. So, you're doing everything right. You know, there's no problem here.
2: Okay, so I don't have to really worry.
0: You don't have to do jack. You really don't. All you have to do is die. I mean, that's your job. You know, when you have a trust, your sole job is to die. Michael. Hello, Michael. Welcome.
3: Hey, Bill. So I have a question of something, frankly, very unfortunate that happened to me. So I started talking with someone on a dating app, and I admit that I made a very, very poor judgment call and agreed to meet them in their car after work. And it was very dark, and it became clear in the middle of things that they very obviously used fake photos and they were not who they said they were. I got the heck out of there, and I want to know if I could sue for emotional distress or whatever the charge would be.
0: No, I mean, what emotional distress? You found out that the person you jumped in the car was not the person you got out of there. Okay. I mean, what kind of emotional distress? I can't think of any.
3: We began to get intimate.
0: Wait a minute. You got in the car and the person was not the person that you thought that person was.
3: Because it was so dark.
0: So you had sex with that person, and then afterwards you found out that it wasn't the person that the photographs were about, right?
3: It was in the middle of when we were getting into things that I was like, whoa, and then you got out of there.
0: Okay, so what was the lying about? The age, the looks, the sex?
3: Everything. Fake picture, fake age, quite frankly, fake weight.
0: Okay, and fake, and on top of that, any physical parts that were fake? You know, for example, did you think it was a woman, and all of a sudden you discover the woman has a Schwanz?
3: It wasn't that. Okay. It was
0: the answer, the answer is you don't have a case. No, the answer is you don't have a case. Yeah, no.
3: Right. Friends told me.
0: Yeah, and the friends are right. By the way, when did you find out? You told me you found out in the middle of it or at the end
3: of
0: the process.
3: Middle of us getting into things.
0: Okay, so let me ask you a question. I get it. It's dark, but let me ask you a question. So it's dark, and then you guys started. At what point did you discover she was 350 pounds?
3: Past the point where, unfortunately, you know, things happen. Like, it was not too long, but it was, you know, this person works at the same business shopping center that I do. I now have distress about not really wanting to coffee shop.
0: No, you're not there. And you have to be careful about talking about her weight or her, you have to be very careful about shaming her on top of it. You really do. But no, you have no case. You have no case unless you want to sue yourself for being an idiot. I got to tell you, that's a new one. I don't get many new cases where I haven't heard the facts before. I mean, I've got under those circumstances. Every once in a while I do, and here's one. Yeah, went on a date, went in the car. She lied about her weight. She lied about her looks. She lied about having all four arms and legs, and lied about the fact that her face looked like a pepperoni pizza, but still got in because it was dark. Okay, figure that one out. Wow, why not? Okay, and one of the things that any lawyer knows, and it's real easy, legal rights are not the same as, let's just say legitimate rights. Not at all. And for example, your data, your personal information, it's out there. Of course it's out there. But you know, there are data brokers that collect that. Data brokers collect all that information from the net, from the websites out there, and then sell your information. They can pick it up. They can sell it. And so they collect your personal information from public records, from purchase history, social media. I mean, you know, there are programs out there that lap all of that up. And then you have data brokers that grab it, and then they sell it to advertisers and scammers and political operatives, even government agencies. All of it perfectly legal. None of that right, of course. Well, Incogni, I-N-C-O-G-N-I, and that's Incogni, interesting name, fights back against those data brokers, because what they do is send legal removal requests to hundreds of these brokers on your behalf. 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
8: 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And it's heard here, 92.5 Fox News. Right, all along.

0: This is Handle on the Law. Here we go as we finish the last segment of the show. Jerry. Hello, Jerry. Welcome.
1: Hi. Thank you, Bill. This is a question regarding Medicare and workman's comp. And I didn't do my homework. I should listen to you a lot better. But what is the bottom line? What is the max amount on Medicare that the other side can offer as a settlement that won't interfere with Medicare in any way?
0: Well,
1: I'm looking at $25,000,
0: yeah,
1: but I don't know.
0: Jerry, I don't know the answer either. You should have relied on me, except you shouldn't have relied on me because I don't know the answer. But it's fairly easy to find out. You can also call the Medicare people to find out I think under Medicare, it really doesn't matter if you're over 65. It's Medi-Cal that you worry about. In California, but not Medicare. So the quick answer to your question is, thanks for calling. I have absolutely no idea. Thank you. All right. Deborah. Hi, Deborah. Welcome.
2: Hey, thanks for taking my call. I purchased a home with some property back in August of 2024, and the property was filled with the family's junk. It was a junkyard. And I gave him time to clear the property. It was in the contract. I gave him an extension after that. He failed to clear the property after that, but he was charged an extra $1,000 a month.
0: And did he pay the extra? Wait. He was charged an extra $1,000 a month, and did he pay the extra $1,000 a month?
2: Up until April of 2025. April 2025, he stopped paying, and he's left. The main thing he's left me is a huge water truck. And since it is a real value, it's real property, I don't feel comfortable in, selling it or moving it because I don't have the pink slip on it.
0: Yeah,
2: so
0: you're not.
2: How can I remove this truck?
0: Yeah, you're not going to be able to sell it because you don't have title to it. And so there's no one you can sell it to. So you get to figure out a way to get title to it. Now, there are ways of doing it because it's an abandoned property, abandoned piece of equipment, abandoned vehicle. And so that's a conversation you have with the Department of Motor Vehicles, the DMV. And that one is simple because this happens all the time. I mean, this is not the first rodeo. And then the issue is the other junk. You've got two issues. You've got the truck that you can actually sell based on the fact that it's been abandoned. And there may be a process by which there's a time limit in which he, the owner, can come back and ask for the money or the information, or you have to publish the fact that it's out there and it's got X number of times. You're not going to be able to reach him unless you know where he is. Do you know where this guy is?
2: I have no idea where he is.
0: Okay, all right. So with that, you find out. Okay, so that you find out through the DMV, so you'll get title at some point. Then you turn around and sell it. As far as the junk is concerned, again, you try to reach him at his last known address, which is your address. And then if you're trying to inform him of the fact that you're going to get rid of the junk that he has, you look at the ordinance. There are state ordinances, there are local ordinances. It's just going through the process. You're going to be fine. And all that junk is going to be removed, and he is liable for the cost of removal, although you're never going to find it from him. So those are the two issues that you have. Not complicated. It's not complicated. You go to the DMV, and, you might even be able to do this online because there's a lot of stuff that you can do online these days. I mean, driver's license, et cetera, where you need your picture, clearly not. But the rest of it, I don't think so.
3: Charles! Yo, Charles, welcome.
4: Hello.
3: Yeah.
4: Can you hear me okay?
3: I can hear you.
4: The story is I got T-boned on a major highway by a guy that was high on heroin, and it was his fault. They say that I can't collect on my uninsured motorist The other guy had 1530 on his in liability, and I had 1530. And they're saying I can't collect on mine even if I had major injuries.
3: Yeah, because you can't. All you're going to get is a 1530.
4: Does that make sense to you?
3: All you're going to get is a 1530 from the other side. And if there is no undersurance on the other side, or it goes under $15,000, that's it. Total liability. And your insurance doesn't go beyond that. There's no place else to go, Charles.
4: But they're saying I can't even collect on mine because I had the same as him.
3: Well, you can if there is no insurance. If the insurance company doesn't pay from him, then you have uninsured motorist coverage. Then you get your $15,000.
4: Yeah, they're saying I can't.
3: Yeah, that's
4: so I guess
3: wrong.
4: I've got to do another route.
3: Yeah, that's just wrong.
4: Totally.
3: Yeah, that's just
4: I think
3: wrong. You'll get $15,000, but you are covered if the other side is not. That's what uninsured motorist is all about. And if he turns it over and they say no, or they start arguing, then it gets real simple. You just turn over to your own insurance carrier. They're not going to deny it.
0: Now, let me tell you a problem that I had when I had to put my mother into an assisted living facility. I didn't know where to put her. So I ended up putting her in one near my house, figuring that was the easiest way to go. Well, it turned out to be a rotten decision. It didn't work out. So I had to find another one to put her in, and that one barely worked out. 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
9: Another roadblock to ending the war in Iran. I'm Kathleen Maloney, Fox News. Iran calling the latest U.S. peace proposal a surrender and responding by making demands, including war reparations. It's not what the Trump administration was hoping for. President Trump reacting on Truth Social.
10: The president wrote, "I have just read the response from Iran's so-called representatives. I don't like it. Totally unacceptable. Thank you for your attention to this matter."
9: Fox's Alex Hogan. Passengers evacuated from the virus-infected cruise ship began flying home today aboard military and government planes. Fox's C.B. Cotton with the latest.
10: Global health leaders say some of the ship's passengers have already landed back in their home countries of Spain and France. We know a repatriation flight from the U.S. State Department is expected to arrive. So new video shows some of the first passengers stepping off the ship, all covered head to toe in protective gear. Small boats ferried the evacuees from the vessel to the shore, where Spanish authorities say an intense containment operation is in place to keep these passengers separated from the public. Around 150 people were still on board when the ship anchored this morning in Spain's Canary Islands. Spanish health officials said none were showing signs of the hantavirus, which are described as flu-like symptoms.
9: Health officials say the outbreak will not lead to another pandemic like the coronavirus. New York officials say the man accused of killing an elderly man by shoving him down a stairway at a subway station was released from a psychiatric evaluation just hours before that attack. Rommel Burke is charged with second-degree murder after surveillance video showed him pushing a 76-year-old man. Police sources say Burke had been arrested four times since February. Mayor Mamdani has called for an investigation. 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
11: I'll get to your calls, but the one quick note. Senator Mark Kelly of Arizona, despicable human being, said this morning on Face the Nation, after a classified briefing by the Pentagon, about Senator Mark Kelly says it is, quote, shockingly how deep we have gone into these magazines. He said the Tomahawks and other more advanced of our munitions, the SM-3, the THAAD, the Patriot rounds, interceptor rounds to defend more, is shockingly low. And this is a senator who served in the military, comes out of a classified briefing in the Pentagon telling the nation's enemies, we don't have the bullets to fire anymore. He said, actually, it's been detailed by us through classified briefings that our magazine stocks are exceedingly low, and it'll take months or years to fill them back up. And so, once again, if you're Iran or some other nation that wishes us ill, how wise is it for a military man retired in the United States Senate receiving classified briefings coming out giving aid and comfort to the nation?

0: Teresa Heitman has been arrested again, all because she decided that she wanted to smoke a little wacky tobacco while she was on probation.
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2: Fox News, I'm Ted Lindner. President Trump slamming Iran's counteroffer to the U.S. peace plan today, posting online this afternoon that it's totally unacceptable.
3: Tehran wants to tackle other issues like ending the U.S. naval blockade, lifting sanctions, and Iran's nuclear program at a later date.
2: That's Fox Business's Ashley Webster in Tel Aviv. And many of the passengers who'd been on a hantavirus-affected cruise ship finally off the ship and on jet planes.
4: 17 Americans and one British national are now on a State Department charter flight headed back for the United States. According to health officials, they're on the ground in the Canary Islands, where the hantavirus-stricken cruise ship MV Hondius is currently docked.
2: That's Fox's CB Cotton. The U.S. is flying the Americans to Nebraska for screening. 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
19: Does it hurt the nation's military and the brave men and women putting life at risk to have Captain Senator Mark Kelly tell the enemy that we've run out of bullets? Is that helpful to the mission of the men and women fighting right now in and around Iran? Is that something that a retired military officer should state on the record on CBS Morning News today with Margaret Brennan, that we're running out of missiles? Well, would that give aid and comfort to the enemy? Absolutely. And Hegseth is fired tonight. He's fired up tonight talking about legal counsel of the Pentagon, possibly presenting the matter to a grand jury to determine if that is sedition. Or secondly, to not provide Senator Mark Kelly any more

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7: Now let's continue. We never stop. We simply continue. I'm led to believe by the White House in the next 1 to 3 days before the president leaves for China, he's going to issue a holiday on the federal gas tax, which is 18.4 cents per gallon, and encourage other states to do more. I know in Ohio, Governor Mike DeWine has said no. Other governors have said yes. Before I take some more calls, we have full lines. The story that broke this morning on Face the Nation and the headline on CNN about the issue is Hegseth calls for Senator Mark Kelly to be investigated by Pentagon for a second time. As if diminishing his remarks, did he violate his oath, etc.? And the senator said on Face the Nation, quote, "We've expended a lot of munitions, and that means the American people are less safe. Whether it's a conflict in the Western Pacific with China or somewhere else in the world, the munitions are depleted," quote unquote. That's what Senator Mark Kelly, coming out of a Pentagon briefing on Friday, comes out of a classified Pentagon briefing. He's on the Senate Armed Services Committee and Intelligence Committees. But he told Margaret Brennan on Face the Nation, and guess what? We don't have the bullets to fight a war. And Hegseth, a few hours ago, called to investigate the Arizona senator for a second time. Is it appropriate? And he has credibility. He gets a classified briefing on the Armed Services Committee, exactly what's happening, how much we have of what weapon systems, of which there are dozens. And he comes out on a national television broadcast as a United States senator, retired naval aviator, to tell the enemy, stay the course, don't have peace with us, we're running out of bullets. Run out of bullets? Iran, you're going to win. Is that the role of a U.S. Senator, Mark Kelly, who a few months ago told military, in-service military, do not follow illegal orders? Of course, they knew that anyway. The implication, wink, wink, nod, nod, stand up and oppose Donald Trump in the military, implicitly. It's unbelievable that a United States senator, after a classified briefing, tells the enemy what he was told by the Pentagon. Would you agree? Let's continue with your calls. If a line becomes available, 866-647-7337. Phil Cunningham, the great American, with you and all of the great Americans, every Sunday night.
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7: Iranian state media announced that Iran had sent its response through a Pakistani mediator. Amid efforts to secure a deal, Secretary of State Marco Rubio and presidential envoy Steve Witkoff met with Qatar's prime minister and the foreign affairs minister, and that meeting taking place in Miami. The ongoing war will likely loom over conversations that will take place during President Trump's visit to China this upcoming week.
8: Iranian state TV says Tehran rejected the U.S. plan as surrender, demanding war reparations, an end to sanctions, and the release of frozen Iranian assets. The last Americans on the hantavirus-affected cruise ship are on their way back to the U.S.
9: As of this afternoon, Spain's health minister said 94 of the ship's roughly 150 passengers are now off the ship. Video captured some of the first evacuations, showing people wearing personal protective equipment from head to toe. Small boats took these passengers to the shore, where Spanish officials said a strict process kept the evacuees away from the public. Health officials said none of the passengers were showing symptoms of the flu-like hantavirus, but the French prime minister said one of France's repatriated citizens developed symptoms on a flight home.
8: Fox's CB Cotton. The 17 U.S. citizens from the U.S. and a British national are on a U.S. chartered flight to Nebraska for screening. 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
10: All right, Billy Cunningham, the Great American. I've been texting with a friend of mine from Kentucky. I like to know how Kentucky is a thoroughly red Trump state. You have Thomas Massie in Kentucky. You got Rand Paul in Kentucky. You got Mitch McConnell in Kentucky. You got Governor Beshear, a Democrat, in Kentucky. There's probably not a congressional delegation more anti-Trump than one of the reddest states in America, Kentucky. And by the way, gerrymandering has been around for 200 years and will be around for another 200 years. When the Democrats do it, no problem at all. None. So, over the last two cycles, Massachusetts, 38% vote for Trump. How many Republican congressmen or senators? Zero. Connecticut, 42% for Trump. Republican congressmen, zero. Senators, zero. The state of Maine, 46% Republican. How many seats in the Congress from Maine? Zero. How about New Mexico? 46% Republican votes, but no seats in Congress. New Hampshire, 48%, no seats in Congress for the Republicans. Rhode Island, 42% Republican, no seats in the Congress. Vermont, 32% Republican, no seats in the Congress. Hawaii, 37% Republican, no seats in the Congress. Delaware, 42% Republican, no seats in the Congress. Does Margaret Brennan or CNN care about that? In Illinois, 17 congressional seats, 15 Democrats, when 45% voted for Trump. Two of the 17 in Illinois. Do they care about this at all? This is all propaganda. The Democrats have perfected the gerrymandering game, and now the Republicans are late to the game, but the Democrats started it by having all these states have no Republican representation in Congress. None. That's 35 Democratic seats secured. Unbelievable.

0: Also later on is Leland Vittert of News Nation. Bill Cunningham, the great American, with you and all great Americans. Guess what? Every Sunday night.
1: Sean Hannity here. You know, there's a lot of negativity out there. 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Positively 99. 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
2: Fox News, I'm Sue Gussman. 17 Americans who were stranded on a cruise ship infected with the hantavirus are finally heading home.
3: The CDC said it sent response teams to screen the passengers returning to the States who are now en route to the Air Force Base in Omaha, Nebraska. They'll be taken to the National Quarantine Unit at the University of Nebraska.
2: Fox's C.B. Cotton, officials say one person is showing mild symptoms of the virus, another has tested positive. President Trump rejecting Iran's response to the latest U.S. peace proposal.
4: The administration saying it's not at all what they had hoped for. The president wrote, I have just read the response from Iran's so-called representatives. I don't like it. Totally unacceptable.
2: Fox's Alex Hogan, Iran state media, saying the U.S. proposal amounted to surrender, the country instead making demands, including war reparations. 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
3: Bill Cunningham, the Great American. Of course, the last few days, lots of interesting things have happened relative to Iran. And the president had a 17, 18, 19-point peace plan. I would think mainly through Pakistan, we're telling the Iranians, you know what, you have to get rid of the enriched uranium. There has to be opening up of the Straits of Hormuz. We're not going to release money back to you, and we're not going

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6: Hi, Billy Cunningham, the great American. 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
1: 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Right all along.
21: Passenger evacuation underway. I'm Sue Guzman, Fox News. Passengers being evacuated and flown home from the Canary Islands from the cruise ship hit by a hantavirus outbreak. There are 17 Americans, one of whom is showing mild symptoms of the virus. Another tested positive. More from Fox's C.B. Cotton.
22: Global health leaders say some of the ship's passengers have already landed back in their home countries of Spain and France. We know a repatriation flight from the U.S. State Department is expected to arrive. So new video shows some of the first passengers stepping off the ship, all covered head to toe in protective gear. Small boats ferried the evacuees from the vessel to the shore, where Spanish authorities say an intense containment operation is in place to keep these passengers separated from the public. Around 150 people were still on board when the ship anchored this morning in Spain's Canary Islands. Spanish health officials said none were showing signs of the hantavirus, which are described as flu-like symptoms.
21: U.S. Department of Health and Human Services is transporting the 17 Americans to the University of Nebraska Medical Center, where they will undergo specialized evaluation. A media briefing is expected in the morning. President Trump rejecting Iran's response to a U.S. peace proposal to end the ongoing conflict. The president reacting on Truth Social.
23: The president wrote, "I have just read the response from Iran's so-called representatives. I don't like it. Totally unacceptable. Thank you for your attention to this matter."
21: That is Fox's Alex Hogan. Officials in New York say the man accused of killing an elderly man by shoving him down the stairwell of a subway station was released from a psychiatric evaluation just hours before the attack. Randall Ramel Burke is charged with second-degree murder in the killing of the 76-year-old victim. Mayor Zohra Mamdani calling for an investigation into the hospital's handling of his evaluation. 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
8: 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Thanks, Dave.
9: You bet. Thank you.
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11: All right, Billy Cunningham, the great American, and I want to thank once again Nick Berg and Todd for coming on, because each of them had different takes, but the take essentially is that we're in trouble. We are in deep trouble, and it doesn't get any better. When you have numerous individuals who want to kill the president, and you have United States senators like Mark Kelly on the morning CBS and Margaret Brennan tell the enemy the status of our munitions. Let's continue with more. Leland Vitter is next. Bill Cunningham with you every

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2: Fox News, I'm Ted Lindner. After many months away from home, the remaining passengers of that cruise ship hit by the hantavirus are heading home.
3: The CDC said it sent response teams to screen the passengers returning to the States who are now en route to the Air Force Base in Omaha, Nebraska. They'll be taken to the National Quarantine Unit at the University of Nebraska.
2: That's Fox's CB Cotton. President Trump and Chinese President Xi Jinping are set to meet in Beijing this week, where the two are expected to discuss the war in Iran, tensions in Taiwan, trade, and more. President Trump is not going alone. He's reportedly invited a number of CEOs from companies like NVIDIA, as well as Apple, ExxonMobil, and Boeing. The summit marks the first visit to China by a sitting U.S. president since President Trump's visit in 2017. 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
10: All right, Billy Cunningham, the great American, Leland Vittert of News Nation on every night as a great off-to-the-side service, which is called Leland Vittert's War Notes, particularly appropriate now. Seems like every hour, every day, something different is happening. I just watched the president talk about they better take the deal now. I've been hearing that for the last, I don't know, 9 or 10 weeks. We're about 10 weeks into a war for a generation. I'm not sure that communication skills are the best. Joining you and I now is Leland Vittert of News Nation, also War Notes. And you have a column up now about a busy man. Every time I think, okay, this thing's going to be resolved, Trump has said the war is over, the war is concluded, we won, they lost, and that now they're exchanging fire between Iranian troops and U.S. Naval. He's going to go see, of course, Xi Jinping of China in a few days to try to work things out there with China. All hell's breaking loose. Give me your analysis. We've not been together for about a week.

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20: All right, Billy Cunningham, the great American, thanks for listening tonight. Next few days are going to be dramatic. Number one, I'm led to believe that in the next 1 to 3 days is going to be a tax holiday on gasoline. The federal gas tax is 18.4 cents per gallon, 24.4 cents diesel. And the president's going to encourage states, other states like California at 61 cents on the gallon, or Ohio at 38 cents per gallon, or Texas at 20 cents a gallon, or Florida at 40 cents a gallon, or New York at 18 cents a gallon, or Tennessee at 27 cents a gallon, or Illinois at 49 cents a gallon. Put those two together, you have about 77 cents per gallon in Illinois to do the same thing, to alleviate pain at the pump. I predict most of the Republican states will do it. I predict most of the Democratic states will not do it because they want Trump to lose. They want America to lose this war. And secondly, how in the world can a sitting United States senator, a naval aviator named Mark Kelly, who's completely lost his way, attend classified briefings inside the Pentagon? He's on the Armed Services Committee and the Intelligence Committee. Come out of those committee meetings with classified information in his head. And this morning go on Face the Nation with Margaret Brennan and announce proudly as a U.S. naval aviator to the world, quote, we've expended a lot of our munitions, and that means the American people are less safe. Whether it's a conflict in the Western Pacific with China or somewhere else, the munitions are depleted, quote, unquote. That is giving aid and comfort to the enemy during war. It's hard enough for the men and women in uniform to win with all the handcuffs they have on them. It's hard enough. But to have a United States senator who's retired military tell the enemy we're running out of bullets is particularly egregious and particularly disgusting by someone who should know better. Again, I want to thank Todd Sheets for coming on also, who has the similarities between what happened to Ronald Reagan at the Hilton Hotel and Donald Trump at the Hilton Hotel. Maybe in the future, presidents should not go to the Hilton Hotel. Or better yet, maybe the left in this country, the radical left, about half who want Trump dead, including some who had him, Mark Hamill, put President Trump in a coffin, and others who talk well about assassination attempts that have failed, maybe they'll reconsider their thinking, but I doubt it severely. Well, let's continue, but thanks for listening tonight. Especially I want to thank Nick Berg, who understands Iran completely, and his discussion about the 12th Imam and what that means to the Revolutionary Guard was important, and also hearing from Todd Sheets about what we face. I would hope the U.S. military would not pay attention to Senator Mark Kelly. Bill Cunningham, the great American, with you and all of the great Americans every Sunday night.
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4: Rejecting Iran's response. I'm Ted Lindner, Fox News. President Trump doing just that on Sunday, rejecting Iran's response to the U.S. peace plan. Posting online Sunday afternoon, he does not like it. Fox's Alex Hogan with the details from the White House.
5: Still no deal. President Trump confirming that he had received the latest response, writing this on Truth Social. He said, "I've just read the response from Iran's so-called representatives. I don't like it. Totally unacceptable. Thank you for your attention to this matter." Iranian state media announced that Iran had sent its response through a Pakistani mediator. Amid efforts to secure a deal, Secretary of State Marco Rubio and Presidential Envoy Steve Witkoff met with Qatar's Prime Minister and the Foreign Affairs Minister, and that meeting taking place in Miami. The ongoing war will likely loom over conversations that will take place during President Trump's visit to China this upcoming week.
4: Meantime, Russian President Putin says he believes the Russia-Ukraine war is coming to an end. He made his comments during an annual Victory Day parade, as we hear from Fox's Stephanie Bennett.
24: The president of Russia did not elaborate. He made those comments after yesterday's scaled-back Victory Day parade in Moscow's Red Square. Russian officials citing the current operational situation, meaning for the first time in 20 years, that usual rows of tanks and ballistic missile carriers were absent. The annual parade usually commemorates the end of World War II, but Putin used his speech to justify his war in Ukraine and denounce NATO, saying victory has always been and will be ours. However, additional security measures were put in place amid fears of a surprise Ukrainian attack as Kyiv's drones continue striking deeper inside Russia.
4: Russian troops have been fighting in Ukraine for more than 4 years. That's longer than Soviet forces fought in World War II, known in Russia as the Great Patriotic War of 1941 through 1945. 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

0: Hey, it's Jason Jones from Mornings on 92.5 Fox News. You know, there's a lot of noise out there right now. That's why I've been spending time with something different. Positively 99. And yeah, that's the name. 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It's music that lifts you up, keeps you grounded, and just makes your day better. 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

0: very limited ability to be transmitted person to person. In fact, it's a rare exception. And so we have no question about the fact that this really is on the end of its run right now.
1: Infectious disease expert Dr. Michael Osterholm on ABC's This Week. As President Trump prepares for a summit with China later this week, Republican Senator Pete Ricketts tells Fox's A Sunday Briefing.
2: We need to be looking at other markets to be able to place our products, because Communist China has just demonstrated they're not great to deal with.
1: The two leaders expected to discuss tariffs, trade, and China's support for Iran. He's expected to take several top business officials with him for that visit. 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
3: Objections to Iran's response. I'm Sue Guzman, Fox News. President Trump is rejecting Iran's response to a U.S. peace proposal and the ongoing conflict. And the president reacting on Truth Social.
4: The president wrote, "I just read the response from Iran's so-called representatives. I don't like it. Totally unacceptable. Thank you for your attention to this matter."
3: Fox's Alex Hogan. The president will head to Beijing this week for a high-stakes summit with China's leader.
5: This week's trip to China will be the first by an American president since President Trump traveled to Beijing back in 2017. It comes amid trade tensions and the ongoing war in Iran. President Trump has met several times with China's President Xi Jinping, and both leaders have expressed a commitment to fostering a strong bilateral relationship. That relationship has been strained at times with tit-for-tat tariffs amid negotiations over a long-term trade deal. President Trump is also expected to raise concerns about China's purchase of Iranian oil. At the White House, Jared Halpern, Fox News.
3: 17 American passengers from the cruise ship hit by a hantavirus outbreak are being flown home. HHS says one has mild symptoms. Another is tested positive. Fox's Grinnell Scott has more.
6: While the University of Nebraska Medical Center's National Quarantine Unit has agreed to receive the 17 Americans on board that cruise ship, it's not required they go there. Acting Director of the World Health Organization's Department of Epidemic and Pandemic Management, Maria Van Kerkhove, on Fox's The Sunday Briefing said that is part of WHO policy.
7: Active follow-up for 42 days. This would include checks, health checks by authorities, and either be quarantined at home or quarantined in a medical facility.
6: Kerkhove said real-time updates are shared with the CDC as patients are observed.
3: America's listening to Fox News.
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1: We're going into a midterm election that historically Republicans are going to get their asses whooped. Maybe this will be different. I'll tell you right now, it doesn't look good. You know as well as I do that the Republican Party and President Trump are in a bit of a rut. That deal with the Strait of Hormuz, it is a problem. But things got to get moving.
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2: Fox News, I'm Ted Lindner. The NTSB says it's gathering information about the evacuation of a Frontier Airlines plane after it hit and killed a pedestrian on the runway Friday night at Denver International.
3: After the pilots brought the plane to a stop, everyone on board was evacuated using emergency slides. 12 people on the plane reported minor injuries and 5 were transported to local hospitals.
2: Fox's Max Gordon. And President Trump has rejected Iran's response to the latest U.S. peace proposal.
4: The administration saying it's not at all what they had hoped for. The president wrote, "I have just read the response from Iran's so-called representatives. I don't like it. Totally unacceptable."
2: Fox's Alex Hogan. Iran state media saying the U.S. proposal amounts to

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1: I got to say, this is a real fascinating topic to me just from a radio standpoint, and I'll explain in a moment. 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
4: 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Fox News. Right all along.
5: President Trump says no. I'm Ted Lindner, Fox News. The president rejecting Iran's response to the U.S. peace plan on Sunday, posting online he does not like it. Fox's Alex Hogan with more.
6: Still no deal. President Trump confirming that he had received the latest response, writing this on Truth Social. He said, "I have just read the response from Iran's so-called representatives. I don't like it. Totally unacceptable. Thank you for your attention to this matter." Iranian state media announced that Iran had sent its response through a Pakistani mediator. Amid efforts to secure a deal, Secretary of State Marco Rubio and Presidential Envoy Steve Witkoff met with Qatar's Prime Minister and the Foreign Affairs Minister, and that meeting taking place in Miami. The ongoing war will likely loom over conversations that will take place during President Trump's visit to China this upcoming week.
5: Meantime, Russian President Putin says he believes the Russia-Ukraine war is coming to an end. He made his comments during an annual Victory Day parade, as we hear from Fox's Stephanie Bennett.
7: The president of Russia did not elaborate. He made those comments after yesterday's scaled-back Victory Day parade in Moscow's Red Square. Russian officials citing the current operational situation, meaning for the first time in 20 years, that usual rows of tanks and ballistic missile carriers were absent. The annual parade usually commemorates the end of World War II, but Putin used his speech to justify his war in Ukraine and denounce NATO, saying victory has always been and will be ours. However, additional security measures were put in place amid fears of a surprise Ukrainian attack as Kyiv's drones continue striking deeper inside Russia.
5: Russian troops have been fighting in Ukraine for more than 4 years. It's longer than Soviet forces fought in World War II, known in Russia as the Great Patriotic War of 1941 through 45. And President Trump and Chinese President Xi Jinping set to meet in Beijing this week. The summit marks the first visit to China by a sitting U.S. president since President Trump's visit in 2017. 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
15: I'm Sarah, and this is my story.
16: I'm Ellen, and this is my story. One night, I was at a bar.
15: I was having fun with my friends. I had one too many drinks. I got behind the wheel to go home.
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15: All of a sudden, from out of nowhere, a squirrel ran across the road. 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
16: The cabbie barely had time to react.
15: I swerved.
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15: I can't believe it. I hit a guy.
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18: 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All

0: Taking on the left? Sometimes that's a two-man job. Clay Travis and Buck Sexton.
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5: News. I'm Sue Gossman. 17 Americans who were stranded on a cruise ship infected with the Hunter virus have finally come home.
6: The CDC said it sent response teams to screen the passengers returning to the States who are now en route to the Air Force Base in Omaha, Nebraska. They'll be taken to the National Quarantine Unit at the University of Nebraska.
5: Fox's CB Cotton officials say one person is showing mild symptoms, another is tested positive, and a passenger from France also tested positive for hantavirus. President Trump rejecting Iran's response to the latest U.S. peace proposal.
7: The administration saying it's not at all what they had hoped for. The president wrote, I have just read the response from Iran's so-called representatives. I don't like it. Totally unacceptable.
5: Fox's Alex Hogan, Iran state media, saying the U.S. proposal amounted to surrender. 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
1: I think you probably could have guessed this song would be played at some point during the interview with our guest, astrologer Dr. Heather Ensworth, clinical psychologist, on how to understand the intense times we live in the 24,000-year cycle, not the 26, as she argues there. 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
5: This is a Fox News alert back in the U.S. I'm Sue Guzman. The 17 American passengers in the cruise ship hit by the hantavirus outbreak have arrived home. HHS says one has mild symptoms, the other has tested positive. So we hear from Fox's Grinnell Scott.
6: While the University of Nebraska Medical Center's National Quarantine Unit has agreed to receive the 17 Americans on board that cruise ship, it's not required they go there. Acting director of the World Health Organization's Department of Epidemic and Pandemic Management, Maria Van Kerkhove, on Fox's The Sunday Briefing said that is part of WHO policy.
7: Active follow-up for 42 days. This would include checks, health checks by authorities, and either be quarantined at home or quarantined in a medical facility.
6: Kerkhove said real-time updates are shared with the CDC as patients are observed. Grinnell Scott, Fox News.
5: President Trump rejecting Iran's response to a U.S. peace proposal to end the ongoing conflict. The president reacting on Truth Social.
8: The president wrote, "I have just read the response from Iran's so-called representatives. I don't like it. Totally unacceptable. Thank you for your attention to this matter."
5: Fox's Alex Hogan reporting. President Trump heads to Beijing this week for a high-stakes summit with China's leader.
9: This week's trip to China will be the first by an American president since President Trump traveled to Beijing back in 2017. It comes amid trade tensions and the ongoing war in Iran. President Trump has met several times with China's President Xi Jinping, and both leaders have expressed a commitment to fostering a strong bilateral relationship. That relationship has been strained at times with tit-for-tat tariffs amid negotiations over a long-term trade deal.
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2: This is a Fox News alert. 17 American passengers from the cruise ship hit by a hantavirus outbreak have returned to these states early this morning. HHS says one is showing mild symptoms, while a second American tested positive but has no symptoms. The 17 U.S. citizens, along with one British national, are now in Nebraska for screening. President Trump has rejected Iran's response to the latest U.S. peace proposal.
3: The administration saying it's not at all what they had hoped for. The president wrote, "I have just read the response from Iran's so-called representatives. I don't like it. Totally unacceptable."
2: Fox's Alex Hogan. President Trump and Chinese President Xi Jinping set to meet in Beijing this week. The two are expected to discuss the war in Iran, as well as tensions in Taiwan, trade, and more. 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
1: And we'll take some more of your calls with our guest here. We have another half hour with Dr. Heather Ensworth. So if you have comments or questions, this would be a good time to get on the line as we try to get through as many as we can. 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The Living Legend Award is well-deserved. 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We're going to take a quick break, and we'll be right back with Dr. Heather Ensworth. Don't go anywhere.

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5: The passengers back home in the U.S. I'm Ted Lindner. This is a Fox News alert. 17 American passengers from the cruise ship hit by the hantavirus outbreak have now arrived home. HHS says one of them showing mild symptoms, while a second American tested positive but has no symptoms. Fox's Jonathan Savage with the latest for us this morning.
6: A French woman evacuated from the cruise ship hit by hantavirus is in the hospital, her health worsening, and tests confirm she has contracted the respiratory disease. Three passengers on the MV Hondius have died as a result of hantavirus. Several others were also infected, including one of the 17 Americans evacuated over the weekend and flown to Nebraska. The U.S. citizen currently has no symptoms. The ship's docked in the Spanish island of Tenerife. Passengers were escorted to shore by staff in full body protective gear and breathing masks. The World Health Organization says the risk to public health is low. Jonathan Savage, Fox News.
5: The 17 U.S. citizens and a British national are now in Nebraska for screening. After President Trump blasted Tehran for rejecting the latest U.S. peace offer on Sunday, Americans may be about to get a jolt at the gas pump. GasBuddy.com petroleum analyst Patrick DeHaan says prices may be about to rise in the coming days. He's also concerned about prices surging for truckers in the Midwest.
7: Diesel prices in some areas of the Great Lakes now well beyond the $6 a gallon mark. In fact, some stations now in areas of the Great Lakes, including Michigan, Indiana, Ohio, Illinois, and Wisconsin, are pushing closer to $7 for a gallon of diesel. Certainly, that is going to be very impactful the longer it sticks around.
5: AAA says the average cost of a gallon of diesel in California now at $7.46. And President Trump and Chinese President Xi are set to meet in Beijing this week. Summit marks the first visit to China by a sitting U.S. president since Trump's visit in 2017. 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
32: Monday, May 11th, 2026. I'm Mike Emanuel. President Trump is heading to Beijing this week to meet with Chinese leadership. A key senator on the Foreign Relations Committee says the president is in a position of strength due to America's energy dominance.
33: Our strength of position now
0: is only going to grow radically. And I think the Chinese are probably seeing that.
10: I'm Lisa Brady. Extremist ideologies spreading online and helping to fuel violence have a common denominator, their way in.
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19: And I'm Mary Catherine Hamm. I've got the final word on the Fox News Rundown.
32: When President Trump and Chinese President Xi meet in Beijing this week, all eyes around the world will be watching. U.S. Ambassador to the U.N. Mike Waltz says the timing of this important summit is interesting.
2: We've also seen the Chinese economy faltering as a result of energy prices, not only from Iran, but also Venezuela, that have changed dramatically since President Trump took these actions.
32: But recent polling suggests the American people remain divided on key aspects of the Iran war, a point emphasized by the top Democrat on Senate Armed Services, Jack Reed of Rhode Island.
3: The American people are significantly concerned about this conflict with Iran. So that's not a strong position to be in when you're talking to an economic and a geopolitical rival.
32: There could be even more tension between the U.S. and China this week, with concerns over intellectual property, Chinese hacking, and artificial intelligence. But President Trump says China has stayed out of the Iran conflict.
5: I think he's been very respectful. We haven't been challenged by China. They don't challenge us. And he wouldn't do that. I don't think he'd do that because of me.
32: As key Republicans are hoping the president will bring home a win for the American people from Beijing.
0: I think there's probably a couple topics that'll be on the agenda. I think front and center will be Iran.
32: Senator Dave McCormick of Pennsylvania is a member of the Foreign Relations Committee.
0: China is the biggest purchaser of Iran's oil. I think 90% of the purchases come from China. So what's happening in the Strait of Hormuz not only is devastating for Iran because they've lost all that revenue, it's putting real pressure on China. And so I think China can potentially play a constructive role in getting the strait open. And I think the president will probably push Xi Jinping to play a constructive role. I think the second topic will likely be AI. You know, okay, we are in this existential moment of radical change with technology. And the two leading countries are America. I think America's probably in the lead by any measure on AI. But China plays a critical role, too, and is a second close follower. And I think sort of laying out some sort of rough guidelines and protections, as we have with nuclear weapons, with AI, could be a second topic. And then, of course, there's the trade agenda and making sure that China's playing by the rules, continues to make the commitments, fulfill the commitments it's made on buying things. You know, it's much more forthright about exporting rare earth metals and magnets and so forth. So I think those are probably the three big buckets. I'm sure there'll be other topics, but those three, I think, will take a lot of the time.
32: You've made the case that American energy is our greatest strength. How should the president use our energy dominance to convince China that they're better off cooperating with us than trying to outpace us?
0: I think, China has made really significant moves in creating its own energy independence with solar and nuclear and so forth, but it still has such enormous energy needs that it's dependent on the world. And America is the largest energy producer and on the path to becoming, you know, the largest energy exporter with nuclear power and so forth. So I think there's leverage there in terms of America continuing to grow under President Trump's leadership, its energy dominance position. And I just saw this firsthand the last couple of days. It was amazing. I just want to put this in perspective. In Pennsylvania, I made a bunch of visits over the last few days. I went to Shippingport, where there's a big conversion from a coal-fired plant to natural gas. And I did the same in Homer City. And just Homer City alone is going to be, with the new project, it's a natural gas project, when it comes online, 4.5 gigs in one facility in western Pennsylvania, Indiana County. That's about 1% of America's energy needs in a given year, just in one facility. So what you're seeing under this energy dominance agenda, deregulation, permitting reform, which I propose, America's stepping up in a profound way. So our strength of position now is only going to grow radically. And I think the Chinese are probably seeing that, but with our natural gas reserves, we have the fourth largest natural gas reserves in the world just in Pennsylvania.
1: In terms of our competition with China on AI, artificial intelligence, from your perspective on the Energy Committee, what is the biggest thing the United States needs to do right now to ensure we remain the world's superpower?
0: Well, I think there's sort of two aspects of this. You really can't say AI leadership without saying energy leadership. Mm-hmm. You know, my wife and I hosted a big summit in Pittsburgh last July. The president came, the governor came, the labor leaders came, CEOs came, and the key energy CEOs as well as tech CEOs. The key thing is those two things, energy and AI, are tied at the hip, because this energy support for computing power that's needed to really have these complex AI models is only growing. So first, we got to stay the course with mm-hmm. energy. And, you know, I introduced a bill last week, a permitting reform bill, because one of the things that's slowing us on energy, we could be going much faster, is this arcane permitting process that takes 5 or 6 years to get a permit for energy infrastructure, a pipeline. It took 3.5 years for us to win World War II, for God's sake. So this is ridiculous bureaucratic red tape. We can protect the environment and also streamline the process for approving permits. I think that's the first thing. Second thing is it's a balancing act on regulation and laws around AI. On one hand, the American people are justifiably concerned about the disruption, about how fast the pace of change is happening with AI. It's probably the most dramatic change in human history in terms of the role of technology. On the other hand, if we overregulate or let individual states regulate AI, that's going to stand in the way of the innovation that's going to have us be at the forefront and in the lead relative to China. So I think that's the delicate balancing act that we're contemplating in the Congress, and I think that's the balancing act the president's trying to strike.
1: I know you're a member of the Senate Foreign Relations Committee. I also recognize that you chair an important subcommittee. You've been a leading voice for holding the Iranian regime accountable. We know China is a major financial lifeline for Iran. During this trip to Beijing, how hard should the president lean on China to stop supporting Iran and its allies?
0: I think the president should lean hard on this. And I think it shouldn't be that hard of a case for him to make, because an Iran that blocks the Strait of Hormuz, where we continue to have the blockade, is really very much against China's interest. But an Iran that continues to fund terrorism around the world is very much, in my opinion, against China's interest. So I'm hoping that this is an area where the president and the Chinese leadership can find common ground. And, you know, we've been in this conflict now for 2 months. And even though the hostilities have largely stopped, at least for the time being, the economic impact on Iran and China is only growing, because mm-hmm. the blockade has really been remarkably successful in stopping any Iranian oil from leaving Iran. That puts a huge burden on Iran, because 90% of their revenue comes from oil, but it puts a huge burden on those who are dependent on Iran's oil, namely China. And so I'm hoping this is an area, my guess is it's top of the agenda, I'm hoping this is an area where China's additional pressure on Iran can lead to a breakthrough. I think Iran's at a fork in the road.
1: Are you confident that ultimately we can strike a deal that will stop Iran's nuclear ambitions?
0: I'm not entirely confident, no. I think we're in the driver's seat, in that America has, and the American military has done a remarkable job of eliminating a lot of the threats that Iran posed with ballistic missiles and drones and manufacturing capability. But the last thing that we need to do is make sure there's no path to a nuclear weapon. That's what the president said on day one. And so I'm hoping that Iran, given all this economic pressure and all the military pressure, will make the right decision and give up the enriched uranium and give up a path to a nuclear weapon. But I'm not confident they will. And even if they said they were going to do that, I don't think we should trust them. We're going to have strong verification. So they're at a fork in the road, and I'm hoping they'll make the right choice. And if they don't make the right choice, I think the president's made clear that there's additional military steps we can take to put further pressure on, or actually through military means, eliminate the nuclear threat.
6: What are you hearing from constituents back home about the war as gasoline prices climb?
0: Well, I'd say two things that I don't think are in conflict. Number one, I think people by and large that I have interacted with understand why we had to go to Iran, understand that a nuclear-charged Iran, a nuclear-equipped Iran, you know, they just lobbed a ballistic missile 2,500 miles into Diego Garcia. That could have easily had a nuclear warhead and touch American shores. I think most Americans recognize that's unacceptable. And ironically, you know, five presidents preceding President Trump have always said that's unacceptable, Democrats mm-hmm. and Republicans alike. So I think they recognize we couldn't let that situation stand. At the same time, people really are feeling the impact of gas prices. And it's, you know, if you're a working family living paycheck to paycheck and your gas price went up $1 a gallon, they're really feeling that pressure. Despite a lot of great things happening in the economy, the job numbers are good, inflation's down, wages are up relative to the Biden administration. People have more money in their pocket because of the Working Families Tax Cut Act. So the big picture on the economy is it's moving in the right direction because of Trump's policies and the actions that Congress have taken. But when gas goes up $1 a gallon, people feel it.
6: Of course, this is a midterm election year with all these issues going on. Do you think the Republican Party can keep the majority in the United States Senate?
0: Listen, I think we President Trump, myself, others, we ran on a very clear agenda about securing the border, stopping the flow of fentanyl deaths in the last year of the Biden administration were 4,000 Pennsylvanians in 1 year. Last year, they were in 2025, there were 1,600, 60% decline. Energy dominance was a promise we made. Getting the economy back on track for working families. Job numbers are up in March. So I think we can say with a lot of confidence to the American people of Pennsylvania, President ran a very clear agenda and he's delivering on those promises, including peace through strength and including rebuilding the American military. So I think we've got a great record to run on. You know, historically, it's always tough. Midterms elections are always tough for the party in the White House. The midterms are always benefited to the opposition party. So this isn't going to be easy. We got to be paranoid. We got to run tough. Mm-hmm. But I think we got a great message. And so I'm very hopeful we can maintain both the majority in the House and the Senate. And I think we've got a lot to campaign on.
6: Senator Dave McCormick of the great Commonwealth of Pennsylvania, grateful for your time today, sir. Have a wonderful week.
0: You too. Thanks so much for having me.

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13: I'm Maria Bartiromo, and this is the Fox Business Report. The major averages ending higher for the week, with tech leading the charge and boosting the tech-heavy NASDAQ, which surpassed the 26,000 level for the first time and notched a new record close, as did the S&P 500. AI enthusiasm is powering stocks to fresh records, while a strong April jobs report showed a resilient economy. Strong earnings season is also helping drive a record run for stocks. Apple and Google parent Alphabet hitting all-time highs to finish the week in record territory, while chipmaker Intel had a banner week. Kenny Polcari of Slate Stone Wealth on the AI trade.
14: It feels a little bit frothy to me on the relative strength index. It's certainly in the overbought territory, so I would expect that it's going to pull back and digest a little bit, but I don't think

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11: 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And accurate.
12: This is a Fox News alert. I'm Sue Guzman. 17 Americans who were stranded on a cruise ship infected with the hantavirus have arrived back in the U.S. Details from Fox's Marianne Rafferty.
13: The patients will be monitored by a CDC team and quarantined for several weeks. Another passenger was said to be developing symptoms on their way home to France.
12: The plane arriving in Nebraska as the evacuees will undergo specialized treatment at the University of Nebraska Medical Center in Omaha. President Trump rejecting Iran's response to the latest U.S. peace proposal.
14: The administration saying it's not at all what they had hoped for. The president wrote, I have just read the response from Iran's so-called representatives. I don't like it. Totally unacceptable.
12: Fox's Alex Hogan, Iran state media, saying the U.S. proposal amounted to surrender. 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
1: NBA playoffs. The Knicks swept their way into the Eastern Conference Finals, blowing out the Sixers 144-114 in Philadelphia. In the West, Victor Wembanyama ejected in the second quarter after a flagrant foul two. Without Wemby, the Timberwolves able to even the series 2-2 with a 114-109 win. Anthony Edwards with 36 points. Before the game, the Wizards won the NBA draft lottery and will have the first pick in next month's draft. In the NHL, the Canadiens grabbed a 2-1 lead over the Sabres with a 6-2 win. And Shane Van Gisbergen won the NASCAR race at Watkins Glen, his seventh career road course win. That's your sports on the Fox News Rundown. Tim McMaster, Fox News.
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3: If Cameron Brink, who is a nondescript WNBA player, now you people are going to tell me, no, she's really good. No, she's not. If she kept her clothes on, no one would know who Cameron Brink is. But good for Cameron Brink, she understands taking her clothes off. So she is talking about being white and being blonde, and it gives her marketing privilege over other WNBA athletes. Well, given the fact that the majority of the country is white, I guess it stands to reason. You don't have to be blonde, Cammy, baby. Go redhead. See what happens. Or maybe you can try to keep your clothes on. If you keep your clothes on, let's see how many people want to actually pay attention to you. The answer, I would guess, is nobody outside the immediate family, but you're not going to do that. You're going to try to fit in with the angry lesbian sisters of the WNBA. We know what you're doing. I've tried to be vocal about this and acknowledge there's such a privilege marketing-wise, being white and blonde. It really does bother me. But you continue to take your clothes off. For OutKicks, don't at me. I'm Dan Dockich, and this is Fox News Rundown.
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0: What's on your mind?
8: It's election year, and in a midterm year, sometimes holding a coalition together can feel as tough as getting your family through spring sports, spring musicals, spring break, and spring allergies all at once. This is where Republicans can take some advice and inspiration from the very suburban parent voters whose support they need in key districts this fall. As someone who spent years talking to center-right women, I can tell you this. Health and wellness are not niche issues. It's what moms are talking about while swapping tips about sleep, anxiety, and the cleanest snacks they can find for their toddlers. Americans are exhausted by chronic disease, ultra-processed food, and rising childhood obesity. A 2025 KFF Washington Post poll found that more than 80% of parents agree on the need for change and transparency on additives, highly processed foods, and sugar content. A whopping 75% of parents ranked social media use as a major threat to children's health and have led to a sea change in support for practical solutions like cell phone bans in schools. Those parental priorities are reflected in the MAHA Commission report released in 2025. It was a welcome change from the Surgeon General's report on youth mental health during the Biden administration in 2021, which managed to reduce school closures and increase screen time required by those closures to a literal footnote. Republicans who frame MAHA around these concerns and around empowering families to solve them can build a coalition that includes suburban women who may not agree with the GOP on every issue, but desperately want a culture shift around health. And it's not just words, but actions. An expansion of health savings accounts in the One Big Beautiful Bill Act allows millions more Americans to use their own money on their own decisions, tax-free, and to put it toward primary care and telehealth. But here's where the danger creeps in. When the conversation turns to limiting access to common medications like Tylenol during pregnancy, broadly casting doubt on vaccines, or heavy-handed censorship, the political calculus changes fast. One reason President Trump had such a strong coalition in 2024 was the response to overreach during the pandemic, with an administration that believed it knew better than I did what was good for my kids. There's also a deeper risk, conflating skepticism with cynicism. Many voters want reform because institutions have lost their trust. but they don't want to burn those institutions down. Democrats held a 20-point edge on the issue of education for generations, but long-term school closures by politically motivated school boards and unions gave Republicans a chance to peel off some of those voters with common sense, concrete approaches as simple as opening schools and unmasking toddlers. Healthcare is another perennial Democratic strong suit, but bad pandemic policies degraded trust and gave Republicans a shot at these voters in 2024. The MAHA coalition includes a range of voices, some mainstream reformers, some longtime skeptics of pharmaceutical companies, and some who've made a career out of questioning vaccines and established medical consensus. Republicans heading into a midterm year have to decide which lane they're running in. It broadens the party's appeal, especially with women who want a healthier country for their kids. Midterms are decided in the margins by addition, not subtraction. If Democrats are able to run ads accusing Republicans of threatening access to vaccines, pain relievers, or basic health care information, that errant pitch will not stay confined to cable news debates. It will land in the T-ball stands on Saturday mornings. I'm Mary Catherine Hamm, Fox News contributor and OutKick columnist.
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12: I'm Jim Schwartzel. Like President Trump, I'm a businessman, not a politician. And I know what makes this country run. Hardworking American citizens. We're the ones Washington has ignored for too long. President Trump gets it, you get it, and so do I. Washington politicians have completely failed on immigration, and now we're paying the price. Illegal immigrants drive up the cost of everything, including our hospitals they use for primary care, overwhelming our ERs while we get stuck waiting and paying their bills. Meantime, they're breaking our laws and clogging up our courtrooms while we pay to feed them and house them. Now we're deporting them. Here's the blunt truth. If you're here illegally, you need to go home, period. I'm Jim Schwartzel, and I approve this message. I will stand with President Trump to secure the border, enforce the law, deport those who shouldn't be here, and put Americans first. Paid for by Jim Schwartzel for Congress.
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15: They're back in the U.S. I'm Dave Anthony, Fox News. The 17 Americans and one British national who lives here after getting off that cruise ship stricken by hantavirus. But acting CDC Director Jay Bhattacharya tells CNN State of the Union,
16: "This is not the COVID, Jake, and we don't want to treat it like COVID. We don't want to cause a public panic over this."
15: Those passengers landed at about 2:30 a.m. Eastern time in Nebraska, taken to a special health facility. And Fox's Todd Pyro reports,
17: "They're going to be quarantined and monitored as U.S. officials are expected to hold a press conference later today on the outbreak. We now know One American has tested positive for the disease. Another is showing symptoms. All as a French passenger has also now tested positive for the virus.
15: And that French passenger's health condition, we're told this morning, is worsening. Three others who got hantavirus on that cruise ship died. The rest of the evacuated passengers being flown to other countries. Still no end in sight to the Iran conflict.
18: Iran's foreign minister says that it is still serious about negotiations after President Trump rejected Tehran's recent response, writing this on Truth Social. I've just read the response from Iran's so-called representatives. I don't like it. Totally unacceptable. Iranian state media today claiming that the response called for compensation for war damages and it would give the Iranians control over the Strait of Hormuz. According to the Wall Street Journal, the deal did not adhere to the administration's demands on uranium enrichment.
15: Fox's Alex Hogan. Oil prices rising more than 2% this morning. Also still no end to Russia's war with Ukraine.
19: The U.S. mediated three-day pause in fighting ends today, but Ukraine and Russia are trading allegations about ceasefire violations. Ukrainian President Volodymyr Zelensky says while Russian aerial bombardments have stopped, assaults on the front lines have continued. Russia says it's brought down 57 Ukrainian drones. The ceasefire was timed to coincide with Russia's annual Victory Day.
15: That's Fox's Jonathan Savage. 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
5: First, fair everywhere. This is a Wink traffic update.
20: Happy Monday. If you're heading out the door this morning, the bridges are looking pretty good to start the week. The Midpoint Bridge into McGregor Boulevard is moving at about 57 miles an hour with a two-minute drive, while the Cape Coral Bridge into Fort Myers is moving in the 40s with just a one-minute crossing. No major slowdowns to report on the bridges right now, so it's a nice start to the Monday commute. Keeping Southwest Florida on the move, I'm Maria Regina Mendoza with Wink Traffic.
5: First, fair everywhere. This is a Wink weather update.
21: Good Monday morning, everyone. We are off to a mild and very humid start this morning. Mostly cloudy sky in the forecast as well, and that will continue throughout the middle of the day. Partly cloudy sky at times in the forecast this afternoon as temperatures heat up. Highs today climb back to the low to mid-90s, feeling even hotter later on this afternoon. We'll see some isolated showers and thunderstorms today, those mainly east of I-75. We'll have a closer look at when more rain heads our way today on Wink News. I'm Wink News Weather Authority meteorologist Zach Malott.
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1: Good morning and welcome to a Monday, May 11th, 2026, as we start another week of Daybreak and get things rolling today. Good morning. How was your Mother's Day? Did you have a great Mother's Day? Rob, the producer, good morning, buddy. Welcome to the show. How was Mother's Day for you and the fam?
2: Good morning, Jason. Mother's Day was good. It was busy. I had a video shoot in the morning, and then in the afternoon, I got to spend some time
1: on Mother's Day
2: with my wife and my mother before my parents set off on their big four-month trip to Alaska.
1: Wow. Your parents are going to Alaska for four
2: they
1: months?
2: They are. I would be surprised if they're tuned in right now on their way hitting the road.
1: I just want to say, Alaska this time of year, great. Make sure you bring some those things you put over your face. A lot of daylight in Alaska in the summer, depending on what part of Alaska you're in, obviously. But I love Alaska. That's where I was in the military, and I think Alaska is gorgeous land. And the natives like to drink a lot. So
2: beautiful place. How was your Mother's Day, Jason?
1: I can't complain. I'll say it was spent with my wife. Obviously, it's her day, and we always try to make it special for her. And then with my mother-in-law, and then back with my wife and some friends, and pretty much all day was between. Oh, and I'm going to tell this story. Cracker Barrel and. And then later on that night, we had a little crab boil with friends and celebrating Mother's Day on more like a you know, friends level instead of a family level. I did eat well. But when I walked into Cracker Barrel, by the way, this is the first time I've been in Cracker Barrel since the woke revolution of Cracker Barrel. And I was only in Cracker Barrel because my family and my in-laws wanted to make it so. I'm not one, and I know they fired that person and stuff, but listen, they changed the menu, and they did. I'm not for it, right? You're trying to do damage control now. I get there. I spend $643 in the little store up front. There's no way around it. I have kids, and you make it impossible to eat. I mean, candy right before you walk in. But it was probably the most wildest day of service I've ever had in my life. They brought us plastic cups like we're all kids. Meanwhile, everybody has glasses around us. There was a lack of busyness. And then my sister-in-law says something, and this is by far my favorite. I knew I was in trouble when we had a two-star on the apron. If you don't know, they have stars on their aprons depending on how long they've worked there, right? And then my brother-in-law lodges the most calm complaint I've ever thought my brother-in-law, the biggest redneck I've ever met in my life, his name's Ted, he unleashes the most polite, well, you know, we would like to have some drink refills, she's waiting on apple butter, like, he was very polite, and then next thing you know, they bring out the whole staff. The whole staff started serving our table, which is great, and then as we're walking out, here walks in someone to work the next shift, a four-star. And then another person walking by with a four-star. And we're taking pictures of moms getting ready to go to our cars. It's the end of the day. You're out in front, right, where you've already eaten. And I look over at my sister-in-law. I said, look, the four-stars are starting to arrive. We're in trouble. Look, we just came too early. That was the issue. We should have came a little later, and we would have nothing but four-stars hooking us up. But listen, it's Mother's Day, probably rough. The AC was out on the half of the restaurant. They had one of those coolers there. Look, it's a rough day. I didn't judge. I still left a tip. I was very much kind of in humor of the whole thing. I'm like, this is exactly what happens when you allow a Democrat to run the company. It just falls apart. But it was like that. But let me tell you the highlight of my weekend. And I want to, I just say this is when magic happens. So Saturday, I get a phone call, and this is hard because for us in our Jones residence, when it's a Father's Day, Mother's Day, birthdays, if it's the weekend is dedicated to that, like Friday, Saturday, Sunday. We really focus on these kids, adults, holidays. We make it a thing in our family. And I get a call from Fence Coach saying, hey, some dads and some other kids, the new kids on the team, are all going to get together. We're going to go to an Everblades game. I got the tickets. Let's go to an Everblades game. So I'm like, yeah, I got to go. Like, I can't. So, I you know, as Finn's getting a haircut, I tell Sarah, like, hey, about this. And she's like, yeah, go ahead. Enjoy it. Go. So we go. Sarah and Finn make a sign that says, hey, Cade, I'm the new goalie for the Junior Everblades AU. Can I get a puck? And he's holding this sign the entire game, up and down, up and down, up and down. And I don't think the goalie sees it. I just don't think he sees it at all, right? And by the way, Cam is his name, not Cade. And he's trying. He's like, hey, Cam, he's got this sign up. And next thing you know, if you don't know anything about the Everblades, let me update you. Ernie Hartlib may have been the best Everblade player to ever play for the Everblades. He's still involved. He's there every day. Well, he's out of town, but his wife was at the game, and she comes over and says, what does his sign say? Not knowing anything about me, not knowing who I am, what I am, or who I do, or what I do, or anything about it. I said he wants to get a puck from the goalie. She goes, would he like to meet him? And I was like, yeah, after the game, meet me over at the player tunnel. So without knowing me, knowing who I am and are, by the way, Miranda, thank you so much, she grabs us, takes us over there at the end of the game. Finn gets to meet the goalie, gets the puck. Full circle moment for my son on Saturday, which definitely made mom's eyes just bright, and it was a wonderful Mother's Day. It truly was a Mother's Day like no other. Now, I did get my wife a Mother's Day card, like everyone should, Rob. This is what everybody should get, and I found the ultimate card online. This is what I got her. It's one of those cards that you open up, and it plays like a song or a tune. Or you've seen one of these, right, Rob? Rob, you've seen one of these, right?
2: And I've received some of these as well over my years, and some of them are actually pretty clever.
1: Right, I like to rip them apart and find out what makes them work, but that's just the other side of me that's like, well, just making this thing actually working. Can I change what it says? Well, I found the ultimate one for Mother's Day, and here it is.
3: Hey, sexy, it's me, Donald Trump. I just want to wish you a tremendous Mother's Day. Nobody works harder than moms, believe me. You stole my heart faster than the 2020 election. And frankly, if moms ran the country, things would run a lot smoother. You protected this family better than the border wall. Believe me, it's a strong wall. So today we celebrate you, the best moms, the greatest moms, the tremendous moms. Happy Mother's Day, and let's make moms great again.
1: Right? There you go.
2: That is great.
1: Thank you. Thank you very much. And if you didn't get one, sorry. I was ahead of the game, and I didn't want to release it. I wanted to be original, you know? Give her a shot to get it. So there you go. The Trump Mother's Day card is out there. You know what? For this Mother's Day, as we have a conversation of Mother's Day, let me leave you with a message from Trump.
4: But I want to thank every single mother here this afternoon and all across our nation for your work every single day. America's moms are raising the future of our country, the most important. You have the most, we don't call it a job because when you love it, it's not a job. But let's, for this purpose, you have the most important job there is in America or any place else. And you're doing an incredible job. I just want to wish you all a very happy Mother's Day. We're going to have a great Mother's Day. And for those mothers that lost their child, many of whom are with us today, the Angel Moms and others, Gold Star Moms, we love you especially. We love you maybe even the most.
1: Right. So now that we've given you your respect, if you will, let me go ahead and let you know we are about 6 weeks away from Father's Day. Let me go ahead and put you on notice now. We've worked really hard to make this an amazing day. Make sure you do the same thing. By the way, I also had an IKEA trip in my weekend as well to go get my wife's gift.
2: Yeah.
1: That's
2: how
1: what
2: did
1: she
2: that
1: wanted.
2: Go?
1: It was cool. It was fun. I hate IKEA. It's the worst place ever. You have to like shop twice. You have to shop upstairs to get what you want and then shop and go pick it up. It's who invents a place that you have to shop twice? But I don't, that's a whole nother topic. All right. That's a whole nother thing that we don't need to unravel today when it comes to the IKEA trip. What we need to unravel is that we are counting down, and all of us out there right now, you know, you and I, it's Father's Day. It's coming up very quick. Make sure you let it be known. And by the way, I pointed out all the things I wanted at IKEA so that she can do the trip next. Right. Find it. You know what I want. Get it. Make it happen. Make it so, number one. Trump's response to Iran's offer next on 92.5 Fox News.
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0: 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All

0: This is Daybreak. I'm your host, Jason Jones. Good morning. 20 minutes after 6 o'clock. So, President Trump has slammed the Iran's response to the peace deal, calling it totally unacceptable.
1: Still no deal. President Trump confirming that he had received the latest response, writing this on Truth Social. He said, "I've just read the response from Iran's so-called representatives. I don't like it. Totally unacceptable. Thank you for your attention to this matter." Iranian state media announced that Iran had sent its response through a Pakistani mediator. Amid efforts to secure a deal, Secretary of State Marco Rubio and Presidential Envoy Steve Witkoff met with Qatar's Prime Minister and the Foreign Affairs Minister, and that meeting taking place in Miami. The ongoing war will likely loom over conversations that will take place during President Trump's visit to China this upcoming week.
0: And the Iran's president's response, here you go.
2: "Today as well, we warn the enemy that if they once again commit aggression and once again fall into a miscalculation, just as they did in the past, and are now in fact paying the price for those past mistakes and bearing the consequences."
3: Iran's president also shared a short statement on social media saying in part, "We will never bow our heads before the enemy, and if talk of dialogue or negotiation arises, it does not mean surrender or retreat."
0: Wow. So what is happening as this goes down? Well, I'll tell you, the price of oil has skyrocketed about 4%. Again, it's gone up. We're already sitting at $4.50 a gallon, basically, all across Southwest Florida. Higher prices than we've ever seen. Are you feeling this pain? I want to know, by the way, if you are... Have you adjusted your life? Have you adjusted your schedule? Have you adjusted your mode of transportation? Have you started to carpool? Understand that I'm seeing fuel prices that have almost doubled since we went into this 70 days ago. What started out somewhere around 280, 260, 270, somewhere right around there, is now quickly approaching a $2 rise inside the last 70 days. As we tomorrow, just understand, tomorrow Nebraska and West Virginia go to the polls for their primary. Every Tuesday, it's just going to become more states going to their polls as we continue to sit here. But what I want to focus on is the fact that what we have here is real forward thinking. All right. Now, let me preface everything by saying I've always thought that we're missing the forward thinking here. But when it comes to the war in Iran, this is a forward thinker. And what I mean is, look what's happening. And I had a conversation Saturday with a man who is a Canadian, moments away from getting his citizenship, working the whole deal out. And I asked him, sitting next to him at the hockey game, I said to him straight up, "Is it really what they say in Canada? Is radical Islam really taking over? And as a tourist, if I visited, ready for this? What would I see? When would I notice it?" He goes, "Before you left the airport. As soon as you land the plane, you'd see the billboards. You'd see the craziness going on as soon as you got off your plane." That's why he left Canada. His wife's an American. His son is a dual citizen. He's going through the process legally, doing it and handling it. But when he... This is forward thinking. Now, if this is happening in Canada, and we already know it's happening in the UK, it's happening in Australia, we could give you proof, but we just talked about the UK raising their terror threat to severe. So what is America doing? Now, keep in mind, this is what we got going on right now at the gas pump. You have a raise in price, and the only thing we focus on is the price of gas. We're not thinking forward thinking of what really is happening. You have to stamp this out at its core, and this core of it is in Iran. And what happens? You stop it from spreading like a really bad virus. And that is what we're doing. We've got a blockade in place that's working. We've got a Navy, the Navy ships there that'll engage any ship that tries to just, you know, go past the blockade, and Marines ready to board any ship they need to go. And as long as we hold the blockade, we hold the power. And at this moment, let me say, if you're going to say what the president of Iran said. Listen, you negotiate, you've got no juice at this moment, and we should once again prove they have no juice. It might be time to say, we're going to give you 24 hours to come to something real quick, or we're just going to smack you, and then call them, say that publicly, and then let them know it's really 20 hours, and come to the table or pay the price, because we're paying the price, and I'm ready for it. Me, as a conservative, pay the price. Make Iran pay the price. A lot of people will worry about what will happen to the civilians that are there. Well, hopefully they get out of the way. If they know it's coming. But they still have enriched uranium in Iran. They are still holding on to it. And even Netanyahu says the war is not over.
4: I think it accomplished a great deal, but it's not over because there's still nuclear material, enriched uranium, that has to be taken out of Iran. There is still enrichment sites that have to be dismantled. There are still proxies that Iran supports. There are ballistic missiles that they still want to produce. Now, we've degraded a lot of it, but all of that is still there, and there's work to be done.
0: Work to be done, but let's get it done. Let's get that work done now. That's exactly what I want, because we're all paying the price at the pump, so it's time to make them pay the price in general. We cannot continue to sit here and watch the price go up. If it hits $5, it's going to change the attitude of every voter in the entire country. Rob, the producer, would you agree with that statement?
5: Yeah, I think so. Now, doesn't it seem like there's almost two parties in charge in Iran? Because it seems like we're seeing dramatically different progress on the peace deals when, you know, a week ago it sounded like it was pretty favorable. It's hard to even know what to believe anymore.
0: Or who's in charge.
5: Exactly.
0: And we've taken, you know, basically regime changes, what has happened, but they don't know, and I don't think we know who's in charge at some point. And it becomes a situation where maybe no one's in charge, and maybe we should just handle what we need to handle and get it over with. It's been 70 days. 90 days will be too long. 120 days will be detrimental to our entire party. But are you making adjustments in your travel at the pump? I want to know. 239-479-5592. Plus, how about this? Some local gas stations have sold you bad gas. In the middle of you trying to figure out how to get good gas, you're paying more than ever for bad gas. I'll tell you where. And we'll talk gas prices next on 92.5 Fox News. Hold on.
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11: Fox News, I'm CJ Papa. President Trump turning down the counteroffer from the Islamic Republic.
12: Today, Iran's foreign minister says that it is still serious about negotiations after President Trump rejected Tehran's recent response, writing this on Truth Social. I've just read the response from Iran's so-called representatives. I don't like it. Totally unacceptable.
11: That's Fox's Alex Hogan in Washington. 18 people from the Hunter virus cruise ship arriving overnight at a medical facility in Omaha, Nebraska.
13: They're going to be quarantined and monitored as U.S. officials are expected to hold a press conference later today on the outbreak. We now know one American has tested positive for the disease. Another is showing symptoms. All as a French passenger has also now tested positive for the virus.
11: Fox's Todd Pyro, 17 Americans, one British national who lives here, are now at that facility, according to Nebraska Medicine. 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
15: Happy Monday. I-75 is looking fantastic this morning. Northbound lanes are moving in the 70s, while southbound traffic is cruising along in the 60s with no major crashes to report. Now, if you're heading through Charlotte County, please keep in mind there is a brush fire advisory near I-75 southbound around mile marker 151 in the Punta Gorda area. Roadways are clear, but smoke is still lingering near the interstate. Over on US 41, everything is looking clear and green to start the week. Keeping Southwest Florida on the move, I'm Maria Regina Mendoza with Wink Traffic.
14: 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This is a Wink weather update.
16: Good Monday morning, everyone. We are off to a mild and very humid start this morning. Mostly cloudy sky in the forecast as well, and that will continue throughout the middle of the day. Partly cloudy sky at times in the forecast this afternoon as temperatures heat up. Highs today climb back to the low to mid-90s, feeling even hotter later on this afternoon. We'll see some isolated showers and thunderstorms today, those mainly east of I-75. We'll have a closer look at when more rain heads our way today on Wink News. I'm Wink News Weather Authority meteorologist Zach Malott.
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7: 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Right

Welcome back to Daybreak. 239-479-5592 is the phone number here on Daybreak. And I'm going to open up the phone lines again because as gas prices now, and we're going to talk about it with Alfie coming up at Money Matters on at 735. But right now, is your travel changing? Is your trips changing? Is your beach days changing? Has your life changed at all because of the price of fuel? Are you not going on a vacation, not taking an air flight because the airfare's gone up so high because of fuel? If so, I want to hear from you. 239-479-5592. As we sit here with gas at $4.50 a gallon, you have gas stations now. Circle K has confirmed water-contaminated fuel from a third-party supplier was sold at 7 Southwest Florida locations. Water sinks to the bottom of your tank, gets pulled into the engine first, and causes a fouled spark plug, bent rods, damaged valves. It could cause so much damage. So if any of these gas stations are on your list, Bradenton, these are Circle K's, Bradenton at 1st Street, Fort Myers Beach, San Carlos Boulevard, Fort Myers on Orange River Boulevard, Fort Myers on Palm Beach Boulevard, that's the one at

0: 4362 Palm Beach Boulevard. Fort Myers, 9001 Ralphie's Road. And then you have Homestead Road in Lehigh Acres, the Circle K there, and the Punta Gorda Circle K at 11161 Tamiami Trail in Punta Gorda. All of these gas stations had contaminated fuel, and Circle K suspended sales at these stations, emptied and cleaned the tanks, and has now resumed operations after testing. And if you have a situation out there, Circle K does have a claims line. I'll give it to you here real quick. 1-855-276-1947. Call me if you need it. But now as we sit here with $4.50 for a gallon of gas, and if you're not using the discount programs, use them all. Listen, I'm saving 30 to 40 cents a gallon of gas with different programs like Upside, and every gas station has their own discount program. Save yourself a few bucks. It's worth it. But now you have to wonder whether or not your gas is good. And I actually got gas at a station I don't normally get gas at. And I was like, I don't know, it run a little weird. But we're talking about one that we've trusted. Now, we used to not trust the sketchy ones that don't really have a label, and it's more of a bodega than it is a gas station, but they got cheap gas, so you go there because you're on a budget. We used to not, but now we have this. So just keep in mind, if you did get Circle K gas, now I use that Upside app, so I know every gas station I went to get gas at, so I went and checked every address when this story broke so that I could find out. But we are, as a family, debating on whether or not we have a trip to the UK, to Paris and the UK, to go see Bruno Mars with the fam. 7, maybe 8 days, I think, in the UK and Paris, and then back to the U.S. for 4 more days in the U.S., and then back home for our summer vacation with the family. And we want to, because of all the wildness that's going on in the UK, we're thinking about readjusting the trip here. We're doing it pretty quickly, like inside the next few days, we're making that decision. But how much money will I lose on trying to rebook airfare? Because I bought this airfare a long time ago, and it's definitely gone up. So now we're debating that. You know, do we adjust the trip? And there's so many levels of issues when it comes to gas. Are you carpooling? Are you now changing something else? Have you eliminated something in your life because of the gas? And what are your thoughts on it? 239-479-5592 is the number. Let's go. I got Brian on the phone from Sanibel. Brian, let's talk, man. Let's talk a little bit about fuel prices. You got a trip planned?
1: Yeah, I'm supposed to be driving my mom's car up to New York this week, after she was here for the winter. And when this nonsense started back in February, I didn't really think too much of it. I thought by now things would have been back to normal. Now, I paid $4.92 for gas on Saturday.
0: $4.92 on Sanibel? Is that on Sanibel?
1: No. I don't want to name the station, it's a 7-Eleven. Near Sanibel,
0: okay.
1: But it's for mid-grade for $4.89.
0: All right.
1: And what had happened was in the past, you know, a couple, three times in the past, I've used a transport to ship her car up, and then, you know, I've flown up to help her out. When I called the transport company not too long ago, they wouldn't even give me a price. They were basically like, well, the driver will let you know after he delivers the car. I'm like, you know, was that? So I'm going to drive up. I've done the drive, you know, a million times. It's not the drive that worries me. It's just, I'm not cheap, but not.
0: Here's the good news for you. It's going to get cheaper as you drive north. I always say as you drive north, the gas gets cheaper. If I call my daughter in Ohio right now, it's probably 30 cents cheaper in Ohio than it is here right now.
1: Well, it's funny you said that, because the last place I'll fuel up is in Pennsylvania. They've got a lot of shale there, a lot of gas. I refuse to fill up in New York State unless it's desperate, because it's so much higher there with all those crazy
0: taxes. Actually,
1: but the good news is I'll be listening to you on the way up.
0: Well, Brian,
1: you won't lose a listener.
0: Well, Brian, I appreciate you. You downloaded the 92.5 Fox News app, and I appreciate
1: Absolutely.
0: For that, man. Enjoy your trip. Safe travels. And
1: thank
0: I'm
1: you,
0: just
1: buddy.
0: I'm just curious. Let me know when you get all the way to Pennsylvania what you pay for the last stop in gas, all right? Let me know when you get back.
1: I will. I'll give you a call next week with the rundown.
0: All right, I appreciate
1: you. Thank you, buddy.
0: All right, Brian.
1: Yep.
0: Big listener of the show, Brian of Sanibel, always giving it. Man, four. Now, I didn't even think about this. There are some cars that almost require a premium fuel. And the more expensive the car is, the more high grade the car is, the more. And I guess it could be the fuel industry suckering people. You need to get this premium gas because you pay $90,000 for your car so you can afford it. Could be, but I don't believe it to be. And. Rob, do you have one of these cars? You drive a lesbian Subaru. So
2: my lesbian Subaru takes regular 87, okay,
0: right,
2: and it
0: right.
2: works great. No,
0: all
2: but
0: right.
2: I have had cars in the past that do require premium, and it costs a lot to fuel
0: right.
2: up those cars even a couple of years ago.
0: What is premium right now, 510, 520?
2: It's close to that.
0: Well, that's a lot. I'd have to think twice. I'd be like, well, what kind of damage is it really going to do?
2: I mean, honestly,
0: right.
2: There has never been a better case to consider trading in the Subi and look at something like a Tesla.
0: Right now. Get a plug it into your house every day. I've got Joe from Fort Myers. Let's grab Joe off of the lines. 239-479-5592. Joe, have you made some cutbacks because of the price of gas?
3: I have. I used to fly to New York 3 to 4 times a year. I've got family in upstate New York, grandkids, kids. I'd fly up for birthdays and fly up for other occasions. I only fly maybe once or twice a year now. The last tickets I just bought, I'm going in June for a granddaughter's graduation. The cheapest one I could find is $472.
0: Round
3: and
0: trip?
3: I used to pay less than round trip, I used to pay less than $200.
0: Right.
3: Now it's almost $500.
0: Well, that's because Spirit Airlines isn't around anymore. And now you have to worry about the fact that less competition means higher prices, and they're only going to go up now because of Spirit Airlines being out and fuel prices going up, which is where I'm at. Like, do I want to cancel what I got and have to worry about trying to rebook something probably at 3 times what I paid already for a ticket overseas just to do a domestic ticket? There, it is crazy out there, man. But 462, that is a changing. When you used to paying 200, and now it's 462. So, what are your thoughts on this war in Iran when it comes to the fact that you've had to cut back on what you're doing and things like that, and the price of fuel?
3: I'm okay with the war in Iran. I think they needed to go. Them having a nuclear weapon was a non-option, but I don't understand why it's dragging out so long. I don't understand why we're not in there just bombing the shit out of their headquarters and take over.
0: Right. A lot of things we can't say on the radio. Those were one of them, but I do appreciate it. Did you grab it? All right. 92.5 Fox News. Good morning, Polly. Try to keep it clean, man. We got about less than a minute. Go ahead. 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
4: Okay. I plan a little more. Do it all in one trip. And the other thing, I filled my car up, and then when it gets to 3/4 of a tank, I fill up and keep it under $20. So it kind of doesn't hurt that much when you go to the gas. That's my only trick.
0: Do you feel like your gas is burning faster than it's ever burned before?
4: No, it's just the same old. But one thing, I remember when I had my airport taxi visit back in the early 2000s down in Naples, the manager of a gas station was apologizing that they ran out of super unleaded. And this one, gas was pumping up close to $5 a gallon back in the day.
0: Well,
4: so, I mean, when the managers apologize for running out of super unleaded, there's a lot of money in this state.
0: Right.
4: I don't think anybody's really crying.
0: I appreciate you, Polly. Thanks for calling in and being on the show. The MAGA Minute is coming up next. We'll probably continue this conversation later on in the show. You're listening to Daybreak. Good morning.
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6: 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That deal with the Strait of Hormuz, it is a problem, but things got to get moving.
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21: This should have been done by Obama. He went the other way. He was giving them cash. He sent plane loads of Boeing 757, took the seats out, and put green cash, $1.7 billion in the plan. Every bank in Virginia, D.C., and Maryland was stripped of their cash. They took out all the cash from the banks. They put it into a plane, a Boeing 757 packed with cash, and they flew it to Iran, and they let these guys just, I don't know what the hell they did with it, but they took it and then gave them billions and billions of dollars and bribed them basically to be friends. And after giving them tens of billions of dollars, they screwed Obama, okay? That's not the way we play. No, we do it the old-fashioned way.
0: So, sound familiar? Does it sound familiar? It's like Obama giving money, a bunch of money, to Iran, who funds terror, will do nothing more than what? Incite more terror, bring more terror, fund more missiles, fund more attacks against our allies. It's kind of like the Southern Poverty Law Center giving money to the KKK to fight the KKK. It has become a exposed playbook of sorts when it comes to the left. And I'm starting to see the pattern. And when people said that some of these attacks in the world were, say, an inside job, well, did we fund it indirectly by giving a 757 full of cash and draining? How does that work, and how does that process go down? Do you send everybody you have working at the White House and to a different bank to withdraw money, and where do they get the cash, and how do they even make that happen? And where do they get withdrawn from? Do we have like 75 banks that accounts at every bank? It's one of those things you have to think. Or did it just come straight from the press? Put it in the plane, send it on its way. That is a playbook that we're now seeing the left play. And just like the virus playbook, this playbook has now been physically exposed. What they did with the Southern Poverty Law Center and what's being investigated by the DOJ, and now, and by the way, the response from the Southern Poverty Law Center, and if you're unaware of, let me backtrack a little bit, that is an organization that was collecting funds to fight hate, but they were actually funding hate, put in the simplest form. And they responded with, well, that was an old debunk program that we used to try to gain intelligence by infiltrating the organization. Is that what Obama would say about the 757 plane of cash? I play this for one purpose, and really one purpose only. So you understand the difference between having a conservative leader and having a Democratic leader. So that anyone who might by chance, and there are some that are ready to throw in the towel or not vote, they're not going to do it. And I know them personally. Diehard conservative Republicans who are deciding that they're upset with the world, they're not going to vote. Their vote doesn't matter. That exact person will give the vote to the Democrat. And if you are anyone on that ledge, do you want to give the power back to somebody that will fund terror, that will fund hate? Do you want to give those power back to them? So anybody that may be like a couple of people I know very personally that believes their vote doesn't matter. I'm not voting. I'm mad at the world. This is wrong. What's going on? I disagree with the war in Iran. Whatever you do, when you don't vote, you give that vote to a Democrat, and you could potentially, in the long run, have exactly what's been going on with the SPLC, the same thing that's been going on with Obama giving money to Iran. What President Trump and the Trump administration have done, and the strong Republican leadership, is keep our country safe, and they're forward thinking when it comes to the nuclear side of war. Now, they're not forward thinking on everything, and we're going to talk about that coming up next hour. Matter of fact, next, what are we not forward thinking on? I'm pretty level on this one, but it might fire you up. Daybreak continues. Hold on.
1: 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Right all along.
2: 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Before tomorrow. 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And now, even more Wink on Fox Florida. 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
23: Side effects may include euphoria, unrelenting optimism, increased libido, uncontrollable giggles, an increase of appetite, appreciation for food and wine. Some may also experience an elevated awareness to musical dopeness, which can lead to an increase in their ability to dance if this rise in desire to dance lasts for more than 3 hours. Please consult your doctor.
1: Pledging allegiance to the flag and the Florida man waving it in a storm. 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
24: It was 1:30 this morning in Omaha when they landed. I'm Dave Anthony, Fox News. The passengers of the U.S. government flew to Nebraska to be quarantined up to 42 days after being evacuated from the cruise ship stricken by a hantavirus outbreak that left three people dead, other passengers being flown to other countries.
25: As of this morning, a French passenger and American passenger have tested positive. Another American currently has mild symptoms. These 17 Americans are now back on U.S. soil as of this morning. Two of them traveled in the plane's biocontainment unit. Each individual will undergo clinical assessment and receive care based on their conditions. That's according to the Department of Health and Human Services.
24: Fox's Alex Hogan, a British national who lives in the U.S., was also on the flight and will be quarantined. Now the conflict with Iran. President Trump has rejected its counterproposal as totally unacceptable, adding on Truth Social, "For years, the Iranians have laughed at our now great again country, and they'll be laughing no longer." U.S. Ambassador to NATO Matt Whitaker tells Fox.
26: Next step are certainly to continue to negotiate. You know, President Trump is a deal maker. He's a peacemaker.
27: Reuters reports that a spokesperson for the Iranian Foreign Ministry claimed the response was not excessive and that the United States continues to have unreasonable demands. The demands for the United States are very clear, that Iran will never have a nuclear program and pursue a nuclear weapon. The president has given the Iranians two options to sign on the dotted line, or the war could resume.
24: That's Fox's Trey Yingst in Tel Aviv. One of two American soldiers went missing in Morocco more than a week ago has been found dead.
28: The remains of Kendrick Lamont Key, a 27-year-old Army First Lieutenant, were located by a Moroccan military search team. The body was found in Atlantic Ocean waters. Key was one of two soldiers reported missing May 2nd during a military exercise.
24: That's Fox's Gernal Scott. The search continues for that other soldier. It is believed they fell off a cliff while on a recreational hike. 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
30: First, fair everywhere. This is a Wink traffic update.
31: Good Monday morning. No major crashes to report across Southwest Florida right now. And overall, traffic is looking pretty good. Taking a look around Lee County, most of your major roadways are staying green and moving nicely this morning. Downtown Fort Myers, Cape Coral, and North Fort Myers are all looking smooth. Heading farther east, Lehigh Acres is moving along with only a few minor slowdowns. And down in Collier County, both Immokalee Road and Golden Gate Boulevard are looking good as you head out the door. Keeping Southwest Florida on the move, I'm Maria Regina Mendoza with Wink Traffic.
30: First, fair everywhere. This is a Wink weather update.
32: Good Monday morning, everyone. We are off to a mild and very humid start this morning. Mostly cloudy sky in the forecast as well, and that will continue throughout the middle of the day. Partly cloudy sky at times in the forecast this afternoon as temperatures heat up. Highs today climb back to the low to mid-90s, feeling even hotter later on this afternoon. We'll see some isolated showers and thunderstorms today, those mainly east of I-75. We'll have a closer look at when more rain heads our way today on Wink News. I'm Wink News Weather Authority meteorologist Zach Malott.
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0: 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Here in Southwest Florida, I meet a lot of successful people. People who have done well and want to make a thoughtful decision about what comes next. 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
0: Welcome to Daybreak on this Monday morning, starting hour two here of the show. So the headline reads, basically, Florida GOP gubernatorial candidates say never to recreational marijuana. That's what they stand for. And for conservatives as a whole, I would say most are also against recreational marijuana, with the exception of our fearless leader. Now, this is where the forward thinking comes in. Now, I might be on an island, but I believe that President Trump is forward thinking every decision he makes. He's not thinking about how it affects him today. He's thinking about how it's going to affect America in 5, 10, 15, or 20 years. And that's why we're in Iran. It's forward thinking of what could happen if that continues on the path that we're on. So when it comes to recreational marijuana in Florida, even though the voters gave it a 56% yes on Amendment 3 in 2024. It needed a 60% threshold, and it wasn't passed. Even though President Trump said he was voting yes on Amendment 3, but Governor DeSantis and the Republican Party of Florida was completely against it and went all in on fighting Amendment 3. Which is the legalization of recreational marijuana. Now, what are your thoughts on it? I'd love to hear what you say about this, because all your gubernatorial candidates do not want it, but the president is forward-thinking. He voted yes on Amendment 3, and now he's also reclassified marijuana to a Schedule 3 federally via an executive order, and now he's got the ability to research it more and find out more details on it, and it's just a step in... It's a process. It's like stepping stones in the process to get to where you need to be, and this is one of those steps. And the only gubernatorial candidate to be for recreational marijuana are the Democrats. Jolly wants to be for it because he believes if all of the Republicans stand against it and he goes for it, it will polarize some votes his way. I don't believe it will polarize enough votes to change the election for a Democrat in Florida for the governor's office, but it will throttle somebody, maybe a dozen, a couple hundred. I don't know how many it will, but even if it throttles 1, 2, 3, that's a movement that could grow and become even more when it comes to this. President Trump knows it's no worse than alcohol. Now, what are your thoughts on recreational marijuana? I really want to know what the throttle is of everyone, because I think it should be 100% as fair to get as alcohol. Now, where do I justify that? I can get into the science of it, but the president himself voted yes on recreational marijuana, and he's never drank one drop of alcohol. He's not for prohibition. He's not going against alcohol. He had a brother who died of becoming an alcoholic. He had a brother that was a dying alcoholic, a raging alcoholic, and he said, I'll never drink another drop in my whole life. I'll never drink a drop. He never drank a drop, not again. Like, he's never had a drop of alcohol. It's never been a thing for him. So with that being said, you start to wonder, well, hold on, President Trump, the forward thinker, and what we got going on here, is he the only forward thinker when it comes to recreational marijuana? And before any objections out there that I don't want to smell it, because I know some of you are going to say, I don't want to smell it everywhere I go. I just left D.C. It's recreational there. There was no smell of marijuana. I didn't even see anybody smoking cigarettes in D.C. And then I've been to Ohio recently. It's recreational there. I didn't see it there either. But the economic revenue that could be created from this, if it went federally recreational, you could bank it and more. You could tax it. You could license, you could add licensing, and there's a lot of ways that the government could make money on it. But there's very few ways for the government to make money on it when it's limited and when it's held back. And I think the president is forward thinking on what this could do economically for America, and it's not any more dangerous than alcohol. Matter of fact, you might find it hard, like the amount of money you would spend on a bottle of booze that would get you completely annihilated and make you do stupid things, that same amount of money would not do the same for you inside the marijuana world. Much cheaper to get drunk. And that's completely legal. That's my thoughts on it. I want your thoughts on it. 239-479-5592. I've said that the forward thinking of this is the way to be when it comes to recreational marijuana. But there are so many people that get very fired up over this. They get so mad. They get so defensive. It's almost like personal to them. And if it's personal to you, I want to hear why. Phone lines are open. Let's grab some phone lines. 239-479-5592. Matt from Fort Myers, tell me why you're against recreational marijuana.
3: Hey, good morning, Jason. This might take a little bit, but I grew up in Colorado, moved back to Colorado in 2011 at the same time they were passing the legal marijuana. I watched my home state turn into a homeless camp. I saw businesses that have been in business for over 50 years have to shut down for the reasons that the dispensaries that may be a half a block to a block away have this stench coming from them because they're storing thousands of pounds of marijuana that it permeates through the walls. So businesses close. The money that you're talking about, yes, it comes in, but it doesn't go to the programs that they say it's supposed to go to. The kids who are growing up with this legal marijuana now become more users than they were in the 80s and 70s and 90s. I have personal experience with my oldest son, who everyone, literally everyone, was smoking weed in Colorado because they thought it was just like having a beer. It is a detriment to any community, and we move.
0: Is alcohol a detriment to any community?
3: I think alcohol can be. I don't like the idea that marijuana has no, you know, you drink too much, you're going to have a hangover the next day. You can smoke until you pass out. You have no residual effects, so you don't learn your lesson. I don't think either of them are good or bad.
0: So the alcohol, because it gives me a hangover and makes me dehydrated and kills me, and I can't get through the next day, and I'm puking in a trash can and eating a McDonald's Coke and a cheeseburger, is better than the one that I wake up with and have no residual effect? Is that what you're telling me?
3: Absolutely. Anyone who goes and has a hangover realizes, hey, maybe I should not have as much alcohol that I did the day before. You kind of get a little, you know, kick in your butt. Marijuana doesn't do that. But and I'll let you know, because of the experience I have, there is an adverse effect with your brain as bad, if not worse, than an alcohol can be, especially for kids who are doing this under the age of 30 years old when their brains haven't developed. But I wanted to, the biggest point was, I moved here because you can't go down the street, you can't go downtown without smelling someone getting high. All right. I don't want that to be the state of Florida. And it will really diminish the value of our quality of life if they allow this to be a recreational thing.
0: I want you to realize that there is an alcoholic establishment or a place for you to buy booze on every street corner in every shopping center in the entire world, Matt. And we don't regulate it. You can buy 17 bottles and go home and drink yourself stupid and put yourself into alcohol poisoning and kill yourself. There's no limit on how much booze one man can buy. And I think it was misregulated in Colorado. They were the first to do it. I'll say anything that Colorado does, Florida can do better, and I'm sure of it. But you know what? I appreciate your phone call. I got to run. But I am going to open up the phone lines for everybody else's comments. 239-479-5592. Colorado said they did it wrong. What's your thoughts on it? More calls next on Daybreak. Hold on.
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9: Sean Hannity.
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11: This morning, an airline mechanic wanted by the FBI in connection to our state's deadliest plane crash is still on the run. 30 years ago today, ValueJet Flight 592 crashed into the Everglades, killing everyone on board. Mauro Ochil Venezuela Reyes worked for the airline's maintenance contractor, and he's accused of mishandling and packaging oxygen canisters placed in the plane's cargo hold. Investigators say those canisters started the fire and caused that plane to crash. Wink News is live from the memorial in the Everglades starting at 9 o'clock. And boaters, heads up, Matt Lachey Park and the boat ramp parking lot on Pine Island Road Northwest will be temporarily closed through Wednesday for crews to complete resurfacing work. This means you will not have access to the parking lot or boat ramp. I'm Corey Lazar, Wink News. First, fair everywhere.
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0: If you're just tuning in, we're talking about all of the Republican gubernatorial candidates are not supporting ever. They said never should recreational marijuana be in Florida. David Jolly, the Democrat, is supporting it, even though President Trump voted yes on Amendment 3. And President Trump has reclassified marijuana as a forward thinker and is sitting on the potential of doing even more reclassification of it if he so desires. But in my thoughts when it came to this is I believe that cannabis is no bigger threat than alcohol. And I can pretty much debate any kind of argument. The previous guy was like, well, you don't wake up with a hangover with marijuana. So you're basically telling me that marijuana is less damaging to my body than what happens when I drink alcohol all night long. And it's something to think about when you get to it. 239-479-5592. Chuck from Punta Gorda. Chuck, good morning. You're on 92.5 Fox News. Your thoughts?
23: Good morning, good sir. Well, you know, I've said it before that I'm all in favor of recreational use of marijuana. I think it's a personal decision, and we ought to be able to make it for ourselves. We don't have to have anybody tell us or be our mommy and daddy on what we do with our own bodies. Tell you what else it just really upsets me is that now I'm hearing this public service announcement where a member of the government and the ad council or whoever they are running this propaganda, this reefer madness propaganda all over again about how terrible marijuana is and scaring everybody into thinking that, oh, we're all going to die if we allow marijuana to be part of our society. It's just upsetting me. And I think the Republicans are shooting themselves in the foot. You know, they want to keep up. Just keep up, because finally we're going to have enough of it. We're just going to have enough of them trying to mind our lives for us.
0: Right. And I think what's happening is the disconnection. You get behind a principle. You know, a lot of things are black and white. When it comes to, you know, abortion, yes, you're pro-life. I want to see every child hit this earth, and a baby, you know, a baby is a baby and it has a life. And a lot of people, we don't want to get into that debate, but that's a black and white issue. Really, it is. But when it comes to this issue, when you have President Trump who's voting for recreational marijuana and it doesn't pass, he's one of the 56%, you have to ask your question. are we not forward-thinking as governor candidates? And it's obviously a question I'm going to bring up when I talk to Byron on Thursday, for sure. Chuck, anything else before I run and grab everybody else?
23: Yeah, well, I just like to remind everybody that, you know, I'm conservative, and I love President Trump, and I vote Republican, even though I'm NPA. But, you know, the Republicans in the state government are going out of their way to make it harder to have a constitutional amendment. You know, they're doing their propaganda online. They're against us. And I don't think it's a pretty position for them to be in.
0: Wow. All right, that's a whole nother. We'll have to grab that on another one. But, Chuck, I appreciate you calling in and being on the show. More calls coming in, 239-479-5592. I got Lewis from Sanibel. Lewis, what's your thoughts on recreational marijuana?
1: Morning, Jason. How are you?
0: I'm good.
1: Well, you know, the call you had a couple of callers ago from Colorado was talking about how it turned Colorado into a state full of bums and homeless people and so forth. I'm like, it didn't turn people from Colorado into a bunch of bums and homeless people. Colorado was the very first state to make it legal. There's a lot of professionals, productive people who smoke marijuana recreationally all over this country. But Colorado became the first state to do it, make it legal recreationally. So who are the first people that moved to Colorado? A bunch of homeless bums that didn't have a job and could go and smoke marijuana freely. So a bunch of them showed up in your state. It didn't turn your state into a bunch of bums. It just all the bums moved there. If alcohol was illegal in the entire United States and the very first state in the country legalized alcohol, the same thing would have happened. Everybody with an alcohol problem that has no job would have moved there. It didn't change your state. It's just the people that already do it, that already have problems, move there first. But now that it's, you know, becoming legal in states all over the country, you know, it's
0: spreading the bums out a little bit.
1: One state.
0: Right, we're spreading the bums out. We're getting the hippies and the peace mobiles spread out a little more. Is that your thoughts on it?
1: They shall always be among us. It says so in the Bible.
0: Right.
1: I'll talk to you later.
0: I appreciate you. I guess in his point of view is one way to think of it, but nonetheless, I find it. How are you a bum and moving? But I did know somebody who was less than a desirable creature who immediately moved to Colorado there. So some of what he said is probably got some validity. Let's get who do I have? Bill from Cape Coral. Good morning, Bill.
4: Good morning, Jason. How you doing?
0: I'm good, buddy. Good morning.
4: Hey, when we moved from Colorado 6 years ago, in fact, 6 years ago last month, and left Colorado, very sad, beautiful state. We lived there for 30 years. We left for various reasons, and one of them being how great Florida is, so that was a positive. But I lived through the Colorado weed
0: movement. Right.
4: And first of all, that was the year that we voted on it was an off year. All kinds of California money came in. Okay, nobody voted. Once again, the case of people not voting that should vote. Right. It passed. It didn't pass overwhelmingly, but it did pass.
0: All
4: first
0: right.
4: thing that happened is all the money was supposed to go to schools. Well, first of all, they didn't make anywhere near the amount of money that they were supposed to make. And one of the main reasons is they put so much taxes and everything on. The drug dealers were selling the weed cheaper. And so for the first couple of years, they right. didn't get
0: well,
4: anywhere
0: listen,
4: near
0: oh, let me pause you. Let me pause you. I'm going to believe Colorado didn't do it right the first time, but I believe other states have done it since then. When it comes to Colorado, I think they failed miserably the first time around, but a lot of people fail when they do something that's earth-shattering, that's you know, it's breaking, it's different, it changes the norm. And I think that's what happened, and I tend to agree. I want to grab one last call, so I appreciate you calling
4: in. Let me jump in with
0: all
4: one more.
0: All right, hold on, man. I got to grab this last call. All right, I'll come back to you if I have time. John from Fort Myers, you were against it, but now you're for it. My last call, probably. I'm going to run out of time. Go ahead, John.
5: Yeah, the last caller convinced me when he was talking about how Colorado, it didn't turn him into potheads. It just drew every pothead from all over the country there. I think it's a great idea for Florida. I think we should legalize cocaine, heroin, and all these other drugs and have everyone who's a pathetic drug addict.
0: All right, there you go. Thanks. There you go. John's out of his mind. I should have stuck with the other caller. My fault. My apologies, Bill. I should have stayed there with you. He was out of his mind. Alfie Townsend's next. Let's talk about how rolling paper stock is up 3% next on 92.5 Fox News.
21: 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All along.

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3: Fox News. I'm Chris Foster. Oil prices are higher after President Trump rejects a counterproposal for peace with Iran.
4: Markets responding to pessimism over potential peace between the United States and Iran. President Trump yesterday said Iran's latest proposal was totally unacceptable. According to Iranian state media, Tehran's demanding compensation for war damage, and the Iranians say they should have sovereignty over the Strait of Hormuz.
3: Fox's Jonathan Savage. Water Secretary Pete Hegseth says Arizona Senate Democrat Mark Kelly will be investigated for speaking on CBS Face the Nation about a classified briefing about weapons stockpiles and Iran.
5: We've expended a lot of munitions, and that means the American people are less safe.
3: Kelly, a retired Navy captain, responds. Secretary Hegseth spoke about the stockpiles himself during a public Senate hearing last week. 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
6: 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This is a Wink traffic update.
7: Good morning. We're tracking a crash with a roadblock in Collier County on Golden Gate Parkway near 41st Street Southwest. Westbound lanes are blocked in that area, so use extra caution if that's part of your morning commute. And heads up, drivers in Charlotte County, there is fog and some smoke in the area from a brush fire, so visibility may be lower on I-75 this morning. I would just take it slow as you head out the door. Keeping Southwest Florida on the move, I'm Maria Regina Mendoza with Wink Traffic.
6: First fair everywhere. This is a Wink weather update.
8: Good Monday morning. We are off to a muggy start across Southwest Florida. Overall, we are expecting more clouds than sunshine for today. That means your temperatures won't be quite as hot as yesterday, but still climbing into the lower 90s. Factoring that humidity, it's still going to be feeling more like 100 degrees. Easterly winds will become westerly this afternoon between 10 to 15 miles per hour. Best chance for an isolated shower or storm will generally be inland to the east of I-75. A better chance for afternoon showers and thunderstorms arrives tomorrow. I'm your Wink Weather Authority meteorologist, Katie Walls.
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0: Good morning. Welcome back to Daybreak. I'm your host, Jason Jones, and it's now time to jump into our Money Matters Monday segment, where we sit down with Alfie Townsend from Advantage Wealth Partners. 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It's always great to have him on the show. You know, I was just taking a look real quick at one of my new stocks here that I really like, Alfie, and that is Turning Point Products. And Turning Point Products up 3.5%, selling Zigzag Papers. I mean, it's up. I mean, 3.5% is a pretty good gain. Wouldn't you agree?
1: I'll tell you what, that's not bad. Zigzag, that goes back to the 70s. It might even go further back. I don't know how old this company is, but so it's up. That's good news, I guess.
0: All right, great.
1: More and more, you know, obviously states are legalizing marijuana, so you got to either smoke it in a pipe or something, right?
0: All right, there you go. So,
1: or roll your own.
0: A lot has been going on in the financial world, and since we've started really conversating every Monday, I probably watch it more than I've ever watched it before in my life. I'm watching different stocks. I'm sitting at a screen right now of all the major commodities, watching it go down as we have the conversation. And the Fed just voted on interest rates. And what was the outcome? And let's discuss the Fed on interest rates.
1: Yeah, well, remember, we got a new Fed coming in, so we'll see what happens there. We, you know, the economy, this is what I want to talk about, right? They left interest rates alone, so they haven't, and it looks like as long as inflation is up because of oil prices, the Feds are not in a rush to lower interest rates. They're just not. But with all that being said, the economy is doing really good in a sense. You know, if you take the oil out,

0: people are spending money. That's a, you know, that's all what GDP is all about. Are you spending money? Do you have confidence in? And they are spending money. So that's a good sign. And then you have to look at the companies. The reason why the markets are at an all-time high right now is because companies are, their earnings, I don't know if they're more efficient. That could be a combination of being more efficient. And it could be that, you know, people are spending, but they're hitting all their numbers, these big companies. And it's, and you can see it in the market. It's pretty amazing.
1: Alfie, I'm gonna play devil's advocate for a second. Could that inflated number, that people spending the money, be the money they got from tax returns before gas shot up to two more dollars than it was, say, 2 months ago?
0: Oh, yeah. Yeah, absolutely. But that's what it was all about. If, you know, they have to, if this war wasn't here, they have to, really the American people is, they're unleashing their buying power right now. They're spending money. They're getting their refunds. They're getting more than they expected. Mm. So yes, they are spending money. Taxes are at a pretty much, it's the lowest it's been in decades. I mean, if you the highest marginal tax rate, let's say it's 37%. You can add some more on there with Medicare and everything, but 37% is your highest marginal tax rate. Back in 1979, the highest marginal tax rate, this was with Carter, was 70%. 70%. We're at 37. So, yeah, that's why we always talk about Roth conversions, and you know, you have to take that in consideration if you're in a lower tax bracket. Take some of that IRA money, put it in a Roth, pay the tax on it now, and let that money grow tax free for the rest of your life, that you never pay tax on, regardless of what the tax brackets do down the road. You're in like Flint because you did some planning on it. But yeah, tax rates are very, very low. So we're in good shape.
1: So you say we're in good shape. I say I hope that we are. I'm always sitting. For me, the price of the pump doesn't affect me personally because I believe that we're doing it for a reason, and I just adjust my life accordingly. And what are we talking, an extra $50 a week or $200 a month it might cost me in gas for both cars total? And I'm just going to write that off as a thing. But are we seeing the economy boost? Are we seeing prices go down across the board? Say, let's take gas out of the equation. Are the major commodities coming down, or are we still looking at that?
0: No. They were coming down. And then now with gas prices up, if you think about, diesel prices right now, they're, right at almost $6, right? On the average is $5.70. So if you look at diesel prices, but diesel is, you have, all the truckers out there, they're having to, to transport all the products, and that they have to, that's going to take in a lot of profits right there, from companies because of the added surcharge on that. So yeah, we do have an issue, but again, we keep saying it's temporary, but with the Iranians out there, with this war, I don't think Trump really knows, President Trump knows who they're dealing with right now. I mean, who are the leaders and what, and they don't care. The leaders don't care if the Iranian people are suffering. They don't care about that. They just want to have nuclear. So I don't know how this is going to end, but I don't think it's going to be pretty.
1: Let's change.
0: I really don't.
1: Let's change it. Give me a bright side on this Monday morning. Let's get rid of the doom and gloom. How about jobs? Are jobs up?
0: Yeah, jobs are up. We had good labor. Numbers for April. They were anticipating a gain of about 65,000 jobs, last Friday, and it was 115,000. Wow. So that's what I'm saying. People are, the companies are hiring, and the economy, if it wasn't for, again, this Iran war here, we would be flying. We would be like what Trump was when he first got elected in 2016, 2017, 18, the economy was rocking and rolling. And that's the same thing here. I tell you, the companies are making money. That's what you have to look at. Are the companies making money? And they're hitting all their numbers. So that's a good sign.
1: Listen, I'll agree with you 100%. You take Iran out of it, and we win every midterm. We win midterms across the board everywhere. It won't even matter because the world would be booming. But at the same time, thinking 10 years ahead of it, forward thinking of what we got going on, is I've always said, listen, you got to support what's going on if you're forward thinking. And kind of futures is what we deal with each and every morning here, forward thinking of what's going on with different earnings, tech earnings. We always get into tech. Is tech still the way to go? Are we going to tech, or is there something new we should be going with?
0: Well, look, tech is always going to be out there because we're just at the start of it with this AI. There's so much of that's involved with AI. So, yeah, tech is still, you still want tech, but you have to also look at other companies also right now. That's sort of like the tip of the week.
1: Take it to us there. Give us the tip of the week. Let's go.
0: Yeah. So what you want to look at is companies, these energy companies, you don't want to start chasing oil right now. Because oil did go down under 100, but remember, once it stops, they're talking about $70, $80, or $60 a barrel again. So, but in the meantime, you want to look at companies that the oil isn't really affecting them too much. Companies like Visa, Lululemon, Microsoft. These are companies. So, if you have a lot of holdings in energy right now, energy is good. But you have to look at other companies. You have to have a broader market, and the broader market is going to be your companies like a Visa or MasterCard, Lululemon, Microsoft, Google. These are companies that are not
1: turning point, rolling papers. I mean, that's what it is. Right.
0: There you go. There's always going to be companies out there to make when the market's up or down. There's money to be made. You just have to be more strategic. That's the bottom line.
1: Being more strategic.
0: You have to be more strategic.
1: And you know what? You can always get some great advice if you want to call Alfie when he is not here on the show from Advantage Wealth Partners. You can always get a hold of him and experience that advantage difference. Give them the number they call if they want to get more information, Alfie. 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
0: Yes, sir. 239-561-1155.
1: Alfie, when's the last time you went overseas? Just out of curiosity.
0: Oh, goodness. It was probably, 4 years ago. I think we went to maybe 3 years ago, Ireland.
1: Would you go again? Ireland. Would you go again in today's day and age?
0: Sure. I'm not. All right. Yes. All right. I'm not going to be a fraidy cat.
1: Right. Right. I'm not going to be a fraidy cat. No one wants to live in fear. And I think that's the thing you got to think about. It kind of rolls into investing as well. Don't live in fear. Make sure you're out there paying attention to what's going on. And Alfie, I always appreciate having you on the show. Thank you, buddy. I do. Thank you.
0: We love it. Okay. Oh. Bless you. Have a great week, everybody.
1: Right. There we go. Alfie Townsend hanging out with us today. Time for the College of Political Knowledge. Who wants to win a $30 gift card to Dunkin'? All you got to do is pick up the phone to call me. 239-479-5592. That's 239-479-5592. We'll pick one lucky person to play the College of Political Knowledge next on Daybreak.
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17: 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And the only pronouns we care about are we, the people. 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Right all along.
1: Oh, let's grab Mark from Naples. Mark, good morning. Welcome to the show from Naples. How you doing today, Mark?
18: I'm doing great.
1: Great to have you on the show today. Did you have a good Mother's Day, Mark? Did you celebrate a mom of any kind? Did you talk to me? How was your Mother's Day?
18: I celebrated my wife because she has 2 wonderful children from previous marriage, so I wanted to acknowledge her on that day.
1: All right, so there you go. Hey, stepdad, that's a real job. Let's talk a little bit about what you got her. What did you get her?
18: I got her basically a necklace, and she said that's the first time I've ever bought her jewelry since the wedding, which I didn't know if that was true, but I'm glad at least I bought her something.
1: How long have you been married?
18: 17 long
1: oh
18: years.
1: Oh, my goodness. You are in the doghouse. First time in 17 years. What are you doing, man? You got to win this gift card now so you can actually give her $30 at Dunkin', too. You're going to have to layer some things on here. First jewelry in 17 years. But you know what? Maybe it's not true. Maybe she just doesn't remember the smaller items, you know?
18: That's true.
1: Right, I'm on your side with it, man. I'll stick with you on this, and now I'm really hoping for you to get the card, man. We got to make it happen. Get at least one right, you win $30 to Dunkin', you get all four, you'll become a doctor in political knowledge. Are you ready?
18: Sounds good.
1: All right, Mark, let's see how we do. Let's see if we can elevate your gift a little bit. Question number one, what famous protest happened in Boston Harbor?
18: The Boston Tea Party.
1: There you go. You now have a $30 gift card to Dunkin'. We're going to make your wife happier by the second. You also have an associate's degree in the College of Political Knowledge. Question number two. What famous document ended slavery?
18: The Emancipation Proclamation.
1: Look at you. There you go. Mark doing it big right now. Mark getting hooked up. He's got the bachelor's degree. Here we go for the master's, Mark. In what city was the Constitution signed?
18: Philadelphia.
1: Oh, man, a master's. Here we go. This could be your moment. We're going to start the Monday with a doctorate, or it'll be Master's Monday. We're not sure which way we're going to go here, Mark. Here we go. Question number four. What do we call the promise we say to the American flag?
18: I pledge allegiance to the flag.
1: I'll take that, the Pledge of Allegiance. We got us a doctor! Dr. Mark. Good morning, Dr. Mark. It's great to have you on the show. You are now getting hooked up. A $30 gift card to Dunkin' is all yours. Thank you so much for playing along with us and making it happen for yourself. You hold on. I got to get some information. You want to shout out your wife real quick and say, I love you? It'll add to the card. It'll be great. Go ahead.
18: Honey, I have bought you jewelry before. You just forgot.
1: There we go. That's how you say it, right? Now you're in the doghouse for lying. Hold on. Let me get all your information. I'm just kidding. I love you, Mark. Thanks for hanging out with us. Great to have you on the show today. Each and every day, it's great to have you on. Oh, man. Have you missed any portion of last week's shows? If you did, I'm going to encourage you to jump online right now and download the 92.5 Fox News app. If you download the app, you can listen to the podcast. A lot of people, including Trey Radel, were talking about our Madison Cawthorn interview that we did last Wednesday. So if you missed that, go download the podcast. Go check it out. The podcast, all the news from our sister station, Wink News, bios, all the different things that you want to know, whatever you want to know about air personalities, news, the podcast, it's all there. 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He is going to be listening to us each and every day, and the whole ride for that matter, because it is truly the best place to be to get what you need, and that is 92.5 Fox News. Download the app today and let yourself be a little bit more informed. The unions and what is going on with unions and the school boards and the state of Florida and the bill that DeSantis signed, and now people are suing the school boards or the state. The unions are suing the state, and I mean, it's like the school board unions have become the new Teamsters out there trying to push more politics than they are policy, pushing more politics than they are thinking about the teachers or even the students or the curriculum for that matter. So how do we get to the core of that? We sit down with Erica Donalds next. We'll sit down with Byron Donalds' wife, and we'll do, she's more than just that, by the way. She's the chair of the Educational Opportunity of the American First Policy Institute and a lot of other things. And the future First Lady of Florida, absolutely. More Daybreak next as we'll sit down with Erica. Hold on.
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26: They could be quarantined in Nebraska up to 42 days. I'm Dave Anthony, Fox News. The 17 Americans and British national who lives here landed early this morning in Omaha after being evacuated from the cruise ship that had a hantavirus outbreak. One tested positive. Another is showing symptoms. But acting CDC Director Jay Bhattacharya tells CNN State of the Union, this is not like COVID.
27: And we don't want to treat it like COVID. We don't want to cause a public panic over this. We want to treat it with the hantavirus protocols that we're successful in containing outbreaks in the past.
28: Currently, six states are monitoring people who had recently traveled on the ship. The passengers who disembarked yesterday in the Spanish Canary Islands were sprayed with a disinfectant. They were met with personnel and protective gear.
26: Other passengers being flown to other countries, and one from France, has symptoms that are worsening. Fox's Alex Hogan also reports.
28: These symptoms could present as fever, muscle aches, headaches, and fatigue, although it can become deadly within about a week with a 35 to 40% mortality rate. Three people have died since the outbreak began.
26: There's still no deal to end the Iran conflict. President Trump rejected a counterproposal.
29: Iran's state broadcaster posting details of its response, which President Trump called unacceptable. Quote, the necessity for the U.S. to pay war damages to Iran, recognition of Iran's sovereignty over the Strait of Hormuz, end of U.S. sanctions.
26: Fox's Lucas Tomlinson is in Dubai the day after another ship was attacked as the U.S. keeps a blockade around Iran's ports.
29: In addition to that cargo ship being attacked yesterday here in the Emirates, the UAE was attacked for the fourth time in the past week after Iran launched a pair of drones here. The defense ministry says both were shot down.
26: The price of oil is up more than 2%. At the gas pump, no change today. AAA's national average for regular is still $4.52 per gallon. It has spiked up in the conflict. Analyst Triple Lundberg says prices could rise more with more demand.
30: It won't be as robust as usual because people can't buy as much because of the high prices. But it will rise. It always rises in spring and summer.
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32: First, fare everywhere. This is a Wink traffic update.
33: Good morning. We're tracking a crash in Alva on Palm Beach Boulevard westbound at Buckingham Road and Old Olga Road near Riverdale High School. Speeds are in the teens in this area as crews work to clear the scene. Around the rest of Lee County, traffic is starting to pick up. Daniels Parkway is beginning to see some slowdowns, especially as you make your way toward I-75. Keeping Southwest Florida on the move, I'm Maria Regina Mendoza with Wink Traffic.
32: First fare everywhere. This is a Wink weather update.
34: Good Monday morning. We are off to a muggy start across Southwest Florida. Overall, we are expecting more clouds than sunshine for today. That means your temperatures won't be quite as hot as yesterday, but still climbing into the lower 90s. Factoring that humidity, it's still going to be feeling more like 100 degrees. Easterly winds will become westerly this afternoon between 10 to 15 miles per hour. Best chance for an isolated shower or storm will generally be inland to the east of I-75. A better chance for afternoon showers and thunderstorms arrives tomorrow. I'm your Wink Weather Authority meteorologist, Katie Walls.
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5: Welcome back to Daybreak here on 92.5 Fox News. And I'm thrilled to welcome Erica Donalds to the show, an education expert, entrepreneur, chair of the education opportunity at the America First Policy Institution, started charter schools, understands the passion behind education, one who speaks on it and people listen. So let's get to the straight facts with her on the union suing the Florida education department. So let's get to it. Good morning, Erica. Welcome to the show. How are you doing today?
6: Good morning. Thanks for having me on this wonderful Monday.
5: So I have a kid, goes to North Fort Myers High School. I also have a kid on the voucher program. So this works both ways for me when we're about to discuss what the union has been the core of what I believe is the issue with our public school system dating way back. And now they've incited this protest that just happened, and now we've got DeSantis and our lawmakers standing against the unions, ready to decertify them, and now the unions are punching back, suing Florida. What gives, Erica? Give us the ones and twos on this.
6: Well, this is their last-ditch effort, and they said as much, to try to destroy school choice in Florida. It's not going to work. We have almost 1 million children who are on our school choice programs, including in charter schools. They are all being targeted by the union to take away the parents' choice of school that the parents believe is working better for their child than their traditional public school that they are zoned for. It's not going to work. We believe that we will prevail in this lawsuit, but we're going to waste time and waste resources so that the union once again can try to exert their authority over parental rights.
5: So are they trying to eliminate the voucher program and the school choice program, or the combination of both?
6: They are actually going after not only the private school education scholarship accounts, which are, at least as a universal, relatively new. Those programs have been around for a long time, but they were previously limited to students with disabilities or low income. Now they're available to everyone. But that's not the only program they're targeting. They've also included charter schools, which have been successfully serving students for over 25 years in the state of Florida. I think it's a stupid decision on their part because it's just a larger constituency that we have that supports school choice and is going to fight to keep these programs in place.
5: And trust me, Erica, when I say I love school choice, I bought my house so I could guarantee that my daughter went to the school that she was at, and I love the voucher program because my son is an education level like no others, going to a private school and a Christian school, giving them the values that I so yearn that all of our school systems give. What can we do to make sure that the school choice and these voucher programs stay in place as a voter?
6: Well, we have to certainly continue to advocate to our lawmakers and continue to strengthen these programs and fully fund them. Right now, this is, you know, going to go into the court system. The people did the best thing they could have done in electing Ron DeSantis, because he has put conservatives on our Supreme Court who have previously overturned school choice programs in really bad decisions, including Bush v. Holmes, which is the decision that will be made right, I believe, in this lawsuit, which ended some of the school choice programs that Jeb Bush put in place. But besides that, it's really telling their friends and neighbors about this attack on school choice, especially those that are in these school choice programs. It's going to be possible to beat this in the court of public opinion. We've done that in the past and caused them to scale back their attack on these choice programs because their reputations were so damaged by it.
5: As a supporter, this is going to be a hard question for me to ask. I love school choice, but some say that school choice will divide the community. It allows one kid who goes to one high school that lives next door to another kid that goes to a completely different high school, and they belong to different clubs, they go to different games, they come to different organizations, to where if school choice wasn't here, they would go to the same high school in the same community and build that community bond. How can we bring that community bond together and not lose the school choice angle that is so important to most of us parents?
6: Well, you do that through your churches, your neighborhood activities, your recreational organizations. You don't have to do that through education. And in fact, doing it through education and forcing communities around how and where children learn has not worked. Right? Our communities are not closer together, and unfortunately, our children are not learning. The best way to have a strong community is to have children who are well-educated, and the only way to do that is to ensure that every child is in a learning environment where they're motivated, where they want to learn about our shared history and values and culture. So it's putting these kids in the right environment for them to learn so that they can be more productive citizens in other areas of their life and create community bonds around your neighborhoods, your religious values, your churches, your recreational activities. It doesn't have to all be tied together behind education.
5: Erica, you've built six classic charter schools. You understand it more than anything in the world. At the root, what's really broken in our public school system? And if that was fixed, would you begin to also support it a little bit more than you do currently?
6: Well, the root of the problem is that our public school system is a monopoly. Monopolies do not work in this country. They never have, not in any industry. The reason why our public schools are the worst performing industry in America is because we've allowed this monopoly to continue, and we have not permitted the free market and competition to influence the outcomes there. Look at any other industry in America where you have free market, innovation, profit making, and capitalism. Being involved in that institution allows for the continuous progress and improvement because people are competing with one another for customers. We have to have that in education, and you can't have it if you rely on a monopolistic government-run public school system. We've got to open it up, make parents consumers, give them the money, and invite innovators in.
5: So, as we are in the threat of possibly and I believe we prevail as well. I think we have a great Supreme Court. I think we prevail on this just because it's the right thing to do. Is there anything that parents can do to motivate, to be outspoken? Do they need to call their lawmakers to make sure they stand behind this? Is it make basically a hurry up and type of wait process right now?
6: I would absolutely encourage people to tell their lawmakers that they support this, as well their state lawmakers, so your state house and your state senate, as well as your school board members. Because even though you may not have, quote, representation at the union, the people who are driving this lawsuit, your school board members and Lee County, you know, you have an incredible school board and superintendent. They just won this lawsuit, which allows them to pay teachers based on their performance and the difficulty of the task at hand. So they're able to pay teachers more that are working in more difficult circumstances with more difficult populations, more hard to staff positions. And that is something the union has fought against. So it's not just necessarily even about this lawsuit, but that you support school choice and you support meritocracy in education, paying great teachers more, and frankly, getting rid of teachers that are not getting the results that our students need.
5: Right. And that's very important. I think the checks and balances of these teachers, and I think the unions will protect the bad teachers and limit the good teachers. And that's the number one thing why I think the unions are bad. And I'm for decertifying all of them and sending them on their way. As a mom of three boys, how did school choice change the way you raised your kids?
6: Well, that's how I got involved in this in the first place. One of my sons, my middle son, we exercised school choice like everyone else. We bought a house in the area we wanted our kids to go to school. But I found out that one size doesn't fit all, not even in the same family. And I was told he needed to go on medication. He needed to be in a special classroom. I immediately pulled him out and put him in a classical Christian school. And he was a different kid. He loved going to school, loved learning, couldn't wait to tell me all about what he had learned that day. And I thought, how many other Darrens are out there whose parents don't have these options? And that's why I've dedicated my life, my career, to making these options available and changing the policies state by state, of course, including here in Florida, to give parents more autonomy over how and where their children learn.
5: Erica Donalds, thank you very much for joining us, and happy belated Mother's Day to you as well for being on the show. Thank you. You have a great week. We'll talk to you again real soon, all right?
6: Thank you so much. Have a great day.
5: Erica Donalds, standing up for education in Florida like no other. Your future First Lady of Florida. More Daybreak next. Hold on.
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5: Hey folks, Jason Jones from 92.5 Fox News. I gotta tell you about something that's completely changed my life at 54 years old. 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
5: Welcome back to Daybreak. I'm your host, Jason Jones. It's Monday morning. And is it racist? We have another moment of is it racist? And I'm going to, so if you're unaware, there's a Freedom 250 Grand Prix that's going to happen in D.C. in August, celebrating 250 years of America. And it's the one and only race that's going to go through D.C. It's going to go through the mall, and it's a sweet little 1.7-mile course around the National Mall in Washington, D.C., and it's going to go down August 21st through the 23rd. And they put out a bunch of different swag you could buy, you know, like you're going to buy at the merch booth. And one of those shirts showed the Lincoln Memorial with Abraham Lincoln wearing a racing helmet, and the text read, "One nation above and one nation above it, and then one race below it." The one race was clearly meant to refer to one big Indy race car race that's going to happen there in D.C. in the Capitol. Not skin color, but what happened? The left lost their mind, called it racist, white supremacist, insensitive. He'd even comparing it to Nazi chants. You Nazi! I can't believe you made a t-shirt that had the word race on it during an Indy car race. The core of this issue is the left loves to divide. Divide gets them to where they feel is their sweet spot politically. When the world is infighting, they feel like they can win and go, look, see, they're fighting. They're fighting. They're the racist because they're arguing about this. So they stir the pot by saying something is racist by Abraham Lincoln wearing a race helmet, one race, one, what does it say? One nation, one race. Some critics say that it was tone deaf, and if you think it's tone deaf, I say you're too sensitive. If you think it's racist, I say you're too sensitive. If you think it's racist, I think that you should think of every race shirt in the history of all racing, and you should look at anything that has the word race. Do you go and look to make sure that someone who is racing in a 5K, that there isn't a word before the word race that makes it seem like it's racist? Statement. The only people making it racist is the left that want to divide, and they're only people saying this, and I think it's just ridiculous. But what are your thoughts? Do you think it's racist? Do you think they were justified? Now listen, it's one t-shirt, not worth the argument. The road less traveled, the road of less obstacles, I'm sure, is what IndyCar decided to do. And they actually made a statement and said that that they heard the shirt was making an uproar, and they pulled it. and they pulled it from the stores around the world. So if you got one, boy, you might have a collector's item right there, one of the random. Now, Rob, the producer, do you think it's racist? And let me see what you think. What do you think?
18: No. And why do the Democrats have to ruin everything?
5: Right.
18: We're looking way too deep into a novelty T-shirt of an IndyCar Grand Prix that drives in front of the Lincoln Memorial in Washington, D.C. through the National Mall, right?
5: Right.
18: To me, that seems like kind of an interesting souvenir shirt. I don't know why everybody is grasping at straws and calling it racist.
5: After the show, Rob and I are going to go outside of the broadcast center here, and we're going to race. One station, one race. Does that make it racist?
18: Maybe.
5: I mean,
18: I don't.
5: Right. One station, one race. One show, one race. I mean, whatever you want to say. Like, that's the point I'm being. I don't believe it's racist. And the only person pointing that out is the left. And if I'm wrong and you're a conservative and you think it's racist, boy, call in and tell me. I'll sit here and hold my breath till I die waiting for someone to call in and say they think it's racist. I don't think it is. Do you consider it insensitive? I don't know. Are we in the middle of a civil rights movement to feel like it needs to be insensitive? Or are we just being super sensitive and that's why they think it's insensitive? We've lost our touch. We've lost where we've been going. We've really lost what the core of being a patriotic American is and just celebrating the things that are great about America.
18: Things like a T-shirt,
5: right,
18: are just surface level. I mean, show me a T-shirt that goes much deeper than some sort of surface level meaning that doesn't have some sort of political bent. Obviously, there's political shirts that go deep, but I mean, it's just like me buying a Red Wing shirt and somebody calling that racist for whatever reason, because I don't know.
5: Right. Yeah. Well, it would be. You're from Detroit, and it's just a bad look altogether. I would never wear that. It's trash. I know you're not from Detroit. I love you, bro. You're just a Michigan guy. You know what? I caught flack by that over the weekend. I just want to let you know. I caught flack for giving you hell about being a Michiganian. Is that how I say it?
18: Michigander.
5: Michigander.
18: But I'm sorry. The state's lost its way. It is right. Being run by psychotic progressive liberals. Right. So
5: apologize,
18: I don't want to hear
5: them.
18: It.
5: Apologize for them. Go ahead. Apologize for Michigan. Ohio State's. I mean, you know Ohio's not, though. You know Ohio is being ran by great conservatives. You do know that.
18: And it has been for a while.
5: Right. So we can agree Ohio's a little better?
18: Well, Ohio's politics might be a little better.
5: That's all we needed. That's all we needed. I didn't need anything else. We took it far enough. There we go. You said at least one thing, and that's probably the best part. So there you go. I'm just going to take it there. But when it comes to this Indy race, I think I would make the shirt. Matter of fact, I'm going to bootleg them. I'm going to bootleg them all around the world. I'm going to show up on race day with those races. Indy's going to come racing to me, sue me for copyright infringement. I'm going to change it just 35%, though. I won't put Abraham Lincoln maybe that's what it is. Maybe they're all stressed because Abraham Lincoln is the one in the helmet. Did I not touch that base? Maybe that's what it is. The guy who.
18: But why does that make it racist?
5: Because he signed the Emancipation Proclamation,
18: freed the slaves.
5: Right. Right.
18: So
5: I'm just saying. I'm trying to find the devil's advocate moment. I don't think we can find it though, Rob. I don't.
18: There
5: Rob.
18: Is
5: I think
18: no
5: we're out.
18: Logical argument.
5: Right. There is no logical argument for that, and that is a fact. And I can't wait for that race, by the way. I think it's going to be fun to think. I was just sitting here thinking about it, going through the mall. And by the way, when you think mall, don't think shopping mall. If you've never been to D.C., think of the place where all the monuments are and the area where all the monuments are. And for it to ride right through there, that's going to be awesome.
18: I mean, D.C. is going to be hot this summer because of America's 250. You've got the UFC fight at the White House. You now have the 250 Grand Prix race.
5: And it's 110 degrees in May. It's going to be hot on many different levels.
18: Indeed.
5: Many different levels. The hottest May I've ever experienced in my life was yesterday. Ben tried to get me to go out and play baseball. I came back 7 pounds lighter. I was out there for 23 minutes. Crazy. The 5 at 8:35 is up next right here on Daybreak at 92.5 Fox News.
19: 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Right all along.
5: On the phone with me right now is Dave Meister from Floor Meisters. Dave, welcome to the show. Let's talk a little bit about your remodeling of your wood showroom.
19: Thanks, Jason. Yeah, we are remodeling the wood showroom. We're doing inset in wood by Mirage. It's absolutely gorgeous, and we can make it the width, the length, the way you want it.
5: That sounds beautiful. I also heard that you got a whole bunch of rolls of carpet. Is that true, Dave?
19: Yes, we did. We got at least 20 rolls of carpet in. We have some Berbers, some plushes, and then we have a couple of them that are so unique, I can't even explain it. You got to see it to believe it.
5: Well, if you want to see it to believe it, you got to make your way over to Floor Meisters right now. 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Thanks, Dave.
19: You bet. Thank you.
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20: Fox News, I'm CJ Papa. 17 Americans, one British national on the hunt of virus. Cruise ship are now in Omaha, Nebraska.
21: Two of them traveled in the plane's biocontainment unit. The passengers will be transported to the National Quarantine Unit at the University of Nebraska Medical Center, and each individual will undergo clinical assessments. They will receive care based on their conditions. That's according to the Department of Health and Human Services.
20: Fox's Alex Hogan, a French traveler and American, have tested positive for the virus. Another American has mild symptoms. Press conference set for 10 a.m. Eastern. A key U.S. ally bashed by President Trump now sending help to fully reopen the Strait of Hormuz.
22: Britain's Navy says it's sending a Type 45 destroyer HMS Dragon to the Middle East. It's likely still in the Eastern Mediterranean.
20: Fox's Lucas Thompson in Dubai. Oil prices are up this morning. America's...
23: This Fox News update is presented by Lusk, Draisaitz, and Tolisano, PA, serving Southwest Florida since 1982.
24: First, fair everywhere. This is a Wink traffic update.
25: Good Monday morning. Taking a look at your bridge times this morning, both of your southbound 41 bridges are moving pretty well. The Edison Bridge is taking about 2 minutes with speeds around 40 miles per hour, and the Caloosahatchee Bridge also sitting at about a two-minute drive with speeds near 39 miles per hour. No major issues on the bridges right now as you head out into Fort Myers. Keeping Southwest Florida on the move, I'm Maria Regina Mendoza with Wink Traffic.
24: First fair everywhere. This is a Wink weather update.
26: Good Monday morning, everyone. We are off to a mild and very humid start this morning. Mostly cloudy sky in the forecast as well, and that will continue throughout the middle of the day. Partly cloudy sky at times in the forecast this afternoon as temperatures heat up. Highs today climb back to the low to mid-90s, feeling even hotter later on this afternoon. We'll see some isolated showers and thunderstorms today, those mainly east of I-75. We'll have a closer look at when more rain heads our way today on Wink News. I'm Wink News Weather Authority Meteorologist Zach Malone.
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1: I'm Jim Schwartzel. Like President Trump, I'm a businessman, not a politician. I built 92.5 Fox News, giving conservative icons like Rush Limbaugh a platform in Southwest Florida. I've built businesses and created jobs in this community, and I understand what it takes to run a business. When times get tough, you don't make easy decisions. You make the right ones. That's what President Trump does, and that's exactly what Washington needs. Right.

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4: 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Number 5.
7: I'm going to tell you right now, this is going to be way better than the Tom Brady roast. Way better.
8: Do you ever shut up? Have you even left the forum? Or have you just been here screaming into that mic the last 2 years waiting for daddy to come home? Well, unlike your real dad, I actually showed up.
7: Oh, you son of a...
8: I do have a few words for you before I return to my affairs in Las Vegas. Oh, wait. Not supposed to talk about affairs in Vegas? Think I broke another rule.
5: That's Tom Brady at the Kevin Hart roast. And, you know, let me just say, no matter how you stand about politics, no matter how you feel about politics, laughter and smiles could change the world. And if you found laughter in the fact that the GOAT Tom Brady waited 2 years patiently to roast his buddy that roasted him at his roast. And Tom took a lot of flack for his roast. He took a lot of heat from his family. So I like that he went out there and let it out. And I like these roasts, by the way. They give a great moment of outlet. And I know some very serious left-leaning comedians get involved in them. But nonetheless, I like these. And I'll give you one more highlight for the end.
4: Number 4.
9: As straightforward as securing the border seemed to be once you got into office, it almost implies that another president could reverse it as quickly. Is there any way to protect against that in the future?
10: Yeah, vote Republican.
5: Vote Republican. How do you stop the left from taking over the process of border? How will the border stay, you know, tight? Vote Republican. There's a lot of things that you can get done if you take that advice, by the way. How do you stop fraud? Vote Republican. How do you stop what else? Oh, the unions from becoming the Gestapo and getting involved in your schools so badly. Oh, I know. You vote Republican. How do you do the opposite?

0: opposite of all these things? We don't say that word.
1: Number three.
2: I saw him choking. My teacher told me to calm down and everyone sit down. She said she's going to call for help. And then I came and ran and did the Heimlich on him.
3: I was shocked. Obviously, as a 7-year-old, I don't really expect for him to know something like that. There was really no words.
0: Yeah, I don't expect the 7-year-old to know it, but I would hope the teacher wouldn't need to call for help. I would hope the teacher would be able to do what the 7-year-old did. But the 7-year-old is the hero in this classroom, not the teacher. Teacher was like, everybody sit down and relax. I'm going to call somebody and try to see what we can do here. And that 7-year-old's like, this kid's dying. I'm going to go save his life. And the 7-year-old runs to the rescue, performs the Heimlich maneuver, and saves another child's life. If you ever needed a reason to teach your kids, no matter what age, your grandkids, your nephews, your cousins, I don't, wherever you want to go, whatever they are to you, the future generations, to make sure they should be taught CPR, this is the icing on the cake. This is the one thing that we should be playing over and over again. That it's not something you should learn at 13 or 14, but maybe learn at 6 or 7. And the fact that this child learned it, I'd love to meet this child's parents. This parents was, and I would be shocked if the school is teaching the Heimlich before 7, before, I guess that would be what, 7-year-olds, first or second grade? I'd find that hard to believe. So this is somebody in this child's life that's influenced this child correctly, and the teacher showing a lack. Don't all teachers need to know CPR? Isn't that a point of? Isn't that part of being a teacher? Rhonda, producer, I know you're not sure you're not a teacher, but it feels like that should be one of the requirements,
4: you
0: right?
4: You think that that would maybe be job requirement number two.
0: Right. Can you save a life? No. No idea how to save a life. Thanks for your application. Have a nice day. We'll be in touch. That would have been the next thing. Do you know CPR? No? Cool. Thank you for your application. We'll be in touch. Do you know the Heimlich maneuver? No. Thank you for your application. We'll be in touch. Don't you have one of those little devices that you put in someone's throat to save their lives? Do you know Heimlich maneuver? No. Thank you. Have a nice day. I think it's part of the prerequisite, and the 7-year-old's the hero. The teacher should be re-educated.
1: Number two.
5: Well, we wanted to go knock on the door, Fort Knox, very thick door, and to see whether or not we have any gold in there, you know, because we'll take a look at it. It's a very interesting question, yeah. We played with that. I wonder if they left the gold in Fort Knox, because they steal a lot.
6: No need to really do that, though.
5: Well, I don't know. I think it's... I do want to go to Fort Knox sometime. I want to see if the gold is there, which I'm sure it will be.
0: Will it? Why do we put that off? Now we're all curious because here he sitting on a talk show, getting asked a question. President Trump gets asked the question. He says, Fort Knox? Wow, I don't know. You know, he was on Full Measure, by the way, was the name of the show. And he did a great interview, a lot of great clips. And when he talked about Fort Knox, he was asked the question, whatever happened to the audit that you and Elon Musk were supposed to do of Fort Knox? And you could hear it. He was a little nervous in the beginning of that call. Then he's like, I'm sure the gold is there. But what if it's not? What would happen to this country if the gold was not there? The dollar would plummet to nothing. We would have no value. Wait a second. The dollar's not backed by gold anymore. We don't back the dollar by gold anymore. We did away with that, right? We just tell you that it's worth a lot of money, and it is, right? That's what we tell you now.
4: All of your deposits are backed by the FDIC up to $250,000 on the full faith and credit of the United States government.
0: Right.
4: For whatever that's worth.
0: We got a big, if you imagine what you'd be like if you were President Trump, you're like, all right, open the door.
4: I'm wondering if maybe he just doesn't want to go open the door because he doesn't want to know.
0: Right. It's one of those things you don't open the envelope because you don't want the answer. Exactly. You don't open the door because you don't want to see what's on the other side. You don't call a car mechanic because you know he's going to tell you you're going to need a new transmission. You don't go to your doctor regularly because as soon as they draw your blood, they're going to put you on a 1,500-calorie diet. You don't complain to your wife because if you do, she gets mad. Wait, is this just me?
4: It's like Schrodinger's cat, right? In one circumstance, the cat's alive. In the other circumstance, the cat's dead.
0: I don't want to look. I know I don't want to look.
4: We keep that door closed. Right. That gold could be there or not.
0: I like it better not. I better not. I like this one better not knowing. I'm going to go with President. I'm sure it's there. I'm sure it's there. That's going to be I'm sure it's there.
1: Number one.
7: Everyone loves you, Kevin Hart. What a story. Your dad was a street hustler and addicted to crack cocaine. So I guess being dependent on The Rock runs in the family.
8: Kevin's dad wasn't there for him because he was addicted to cocaine, which is a lot more respectable than not being there for your kids because you're filming Jumanji 3.
9: Kevin, you're going to hear some things tonight that you're not familiar with. Those things are called punchlines.
0: Well, I felt like I wanted to end the five with some laughter and bookend it the way I did because I wanted you to understand that a little laugh sometimes is all you need. And when you see people roasting little tiny Kevin Hart, I am all for it. And I think that right there shows great times. Like, if you haven't seen it, go watch it. I enjoyed it. I think you'll enjoy it as well. It's available on Netflix, and it'll give you some good laughter.
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0: 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Random drawing decides the winners. If you get lucky enough to get the lottery, you'll get able to get two alligators. Two alligators. By the way, you must be 18-year-old to do it, and I would say be a Floridian. You don't have to be, but I would be. Rob, producer, have you ever alligator hunted, or would you?
4: No.
0: And no either way?
4: I don't know. I think it might be fun to go out for a day and try it out.
0: I have a good friend of mine named Chris. He was he had two tags left. One tag left, and there was a nuisance gator, and he was able to get that gator and apprehend it and watch. I watched him get this gator out of the water, kill it, take it, and harvest it, the whole thing. And all I kept thinking about the entire time, and it's all I could think about, is I need some DeSantis gator boots. And now I only want to go gator hunting so I can get myself a pair of my own DeSantis gator boots that I can say that I hunted the gator. These boots were hunted by me. I know I could just go buy them at Hayloft or somewhere in Fort Myers. I know I could. But I don't want to. I want to hunt them. I get my own. If you want to take me hunting and you get the lottery, let me know. You can take me out. Get myself a gator belt. A gator hat. I'll walk around here like I'm a true Floridian. Oh, good times. More Daybreak next. Hold on.
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12: 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You know, there's a lot of noise out there right now. 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Positively 99. And yeah, that's the name. But once you hear it, you understand it. 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
0: Welcome back to Daybreak here on 92.5 Fox News. Here's a big win for all the Second Amendment lovers out there. The USPS has banned mailing concealable firearm handguns since 1927, 99 years, unless it was sent by a licensed dealer. Well, in January 2026, the Department of Justice under President Trump issued a memo declaring the ban unconstitutional under the Second Amendment. And in April, this just happened, the United States Postal Service proposed a new rule allowing individuals to mail the handguns for the first time. Must be unloaded, securely packaged, within the state, sales and shipping fully allowed. And by the way, public comment period already ended, and it looks like it's going to happen. And private carriers like UPS and FedEx are still limit most gun shipments to federal arms licenses only. But this will make it a big win. It's a Second Amendment victory lap, if you will, for those out there that love to support the Second Amendment. And with the USPS that's been bleeding left and right when it comes to money, they're financially stricken. The price of a stamp goes up so quickly. I think it's like 75 cents now or something like that. It's very high price now. Maybe 55 cents, somewhere in that range. I don't know when the last time I bought a stamp, but this is, which is why they exactly, I don't know when, by me saying, I don't know when the last time I bought a stamp, is exactly why they should mail anything and everything they can mail. And if it's legal, let's put it out. And right now, They are setting this up. But here is what the left is saying about it. Listen to this.
2: The same party trying to ban abortion pills from being mailed to you just proposed letting people ship handguns through the regular post office. I genuinely cannot believe this is real. The Trump DOJ just told the USPS to stop enforcing a nearly 100-year-old law banning handguns in the mail. A law passed by a Republican Congress, and now the USPS is finalizing the rule to make it official. No background check requirement, no nothing.
0: Background check requirement, no nothing. Which one do we tackle first? Let's just tackle the abortion pill thing. The abortion pill ends life, and the gun is an inanimate object. Okay, next objection. What else did she say in that wild statement that she says that we are the same Republicans that made this blah, blah, blah? Listen. When it comes to your Second Amendment right, they're not Second Amendment rights for just Republicans. It's not like that. It's for everyone. Everyone has the right to bear arms, and it's not a Republican law. It's an old law that should have been updated and was updated, and that's why it's there. No background checks. You are highly mistaken if you think that because a criminal could mail a gun to another criminal that they're not going to figure out a way the criminals to still get guns. Criminals are going to get guns. But it really ties into this. It's not, no background check, no nothing. The guns don't kill people. People with guns that don't know what they're doing are the ones that kill people. The people with guns that are mentally unstable and do crazy, outlandish things, it's the person, not the gun. And I love this. This is a freedom boom that we should have had long ago, because I firmly believe that there are a lot of things written 100, 200 years ago that need an update, like Windows, and we need to get it updated so it runs properly so we can read it. I mean, that's what it is. Let's just say the Constitution was a 1776 version of Windows. How many updates of Windows would we have done now between now and 1776? At least 27,000. And we haven't done but 10. 10. No, we've done what? I think there's how many amendments? There's 27, right? 27 amendments, right? But we haven't done a long one. We haven't done one in a long time.
4: We haven't done one in a long time. Right. But, man, are you sure you want to correlate this to Microsoft Windows? Because it seems like every time they come out with a new one, it's worse.
0: Worse, right. Yeah, you're right. Never mind. Let me take that back. Let me backpedal on that. Thank you very much. Rob, the producer, giving me a morality moment right there as I'm tired. And plus, Windows is horrendous. It never works right. You're always, how many of us sit there and go, what is wrong with this computer? We've all said it at least once today. If not, you will before the end of the day. I've even given up on one of the computers at my house. I'm like, I don't even want to talk to it. I just do all the work on the other computer. It's even older. I just like it better. Why? It's older, more mature. It listens better. It's all the things, right? I just don't know. You're right. Thank you for that reality moment. I appreciate it. I want to thank Erica Donalds for being on the show today. I want to thank Alfie Townsend for being on the show today. And I want to thank you for listening to the show today. It's great having you here, hanging out with all of us. We'll see you tomorrow for a Tuesday. What could happen inside the next 24 hours? Who knows? A lot. A lot. On behalf of producer Rob and myself, you stay safe, Southwest Florida. We'll see you. See you. See you. See you.
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7: They'll be quarantined in Nebraska. I'm Dave Anthony, Fox News. The 18 passengers from the cruise ship stricken by a hantavirus outbreak, flown by the U.S. government to a special facility. They landed early this morning. One tested positive and will be in a quarantine biocontainment unit. Another is showing mild symptoms. Other passengers being flown to other countries.
8: A French woman evacuated from the cruise ship hit by hantavirus is in the hospital, her health worsening, and tests confirm she has contracted the respiratory disease. Three passengers on the MV Hondius have died as a result of hantavirus. The ships docked in the Spanish island of Tenerife. Passengers were escorted to shore by staff in full body protective gear and breathing masks. The World Health Organization says the risk to public health is low.
7: Fox's Jonathan Savage. There's another outbreak on another cruise ship. The not nearly as deadly norovirus. The Caribbean Princess docked this morning at Port Canaveral in Florida with 115 passengers and crew infected. The norovirus-stricken ship will be cleaned and disinfected. There's no deal with Iran to end the conflict. President Trump called totally unacceptable Iran's counterproposal, and Israeli Prime Minister Benjamin Netanyahu tells CBS 60 Minutes.
9: It's not over because there's still nuclear material, enriched uranium that has to be taken out of Iran. There's still enrichment sites that have to be dismantled.
7: Fox's Trey Yingston, Tel Aviv.
25: The Wall Street Journal reports that the latest Iranian response doesn't resolve the U.S. demand for commitments in advance on the fate of Iran's nuclear program and its stockpile of highly enriched uranium. Nuclear issues would be negotiated over the next 30 days, they said. Iran proposes to have some of its highly enriched uranium diluted and the rest transferred to a third country. Now, Reuters reports a spokesperson for the Iranian Foreign Ministry claimed the response was not excessive and that the United States continues to have unreasonable demands.
7: Cole Allen due in court this hour in Washington. The suspect in the White House Correspondents' Dinner attack faces arraignment. 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
29: Hey everyone, it's Dr. Amy here. 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

0: All right, it was Mother's Day yesterday. Father's Day now is coming up. Most people are probably going to, you know, buy the usual, a tie, a coffee mug, maybe some kind of multi-tool that looks impressive but ends up sitting in a drawer. But let me ask you something. If there were a major storm tonight or a widespread emergency or some sort of grid failure that took out normal communications, would your family still be able to reach each other immediately? It doesn't take much for normal communication systems to start struggling right when you need it the most, and that's why Rapid Radios are the smartest gift you can give Dad this year. 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
5: Fox News. I'm Chris Foster. President Trump says no to Iran's counterproposal for peace.
6: President Trump writing this on Truth Social. I've just read the response from Iran's so-called representatives. I don't like it. Totally unacceptable. Iranian state media today claiming that the response called for compensation for war damages and it would give the Iranians control over the Strait of Hormuz.
5: Fox's Alex Hogan. 18 passengers on a cruise ship hit by a hantavirus outbreak are back in the U.S. at the University of Nebraska Medical Center. Fox's Marianne Rafferty.
7: The patients will be monitored by a CDC team in quarantine for several weeks. Another passenger was said to be developing symptoms on their way home to France. The World Health Organization says the risk to the public is still very low.
5: Three people have died. 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
10: Checking in on your Monday forecast as our temperatures are heating up. We're seeing a part of the mostly cloudy sky right now and staying mainly dry. We will have some isolated storms, though, in the forecast, popping up as early as 2 to 3 o'clock. Those storms increase in coverage as they move farther east of I-75 and farther inland later on this afternoon. Highs, nonetheless, still quite hot, topping out back in the low to mid-90s. We have that forecast for you guys today on Wink News. I'm Wink News Weather Authority meteorologist Zach Malott.
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15: 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Before dinner. 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And tonight at 11, Wink is with you. And now, even more Wink on Fox Florida. 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

0: election. I'm hoping that the average, just the average voter that votes differently than I do, find that as offensive as I do. But it's almost as if chaos is kind of the plan. Is that too cynical?
1: No, I don't think it's too cynical. I think it's a good reading of the history of Marxists and how they operate. And let's face it, that's basically what the Democrat Party is today. And we're all the rest of us are kind of contending with that right now. And so I don't think this is unusual for them to be willing to literally just flush 250-year-old institutions down the toilet. They don't believe in the America. I mean, yes, we're 250. I loved your intro on that, by the way. And but the fact of the matter is they loathe America. They don't love America. Not only don't they appreciate the founding principles, they hate them. And when that's what you're dealing with, you get people who behave in ways that to you and I are really irrational. But that's because we're starting with this presumption that people love America just because it happens to be the greatest country in the history of the world.
0: How do we make this, Ken? How do we pull this back together? Because the left is going super far left. We're starting to see some splinter on the right that is going, I think, crazy town right. How do we pull this back together to our founding principles? You know, the Constitution and the Declaration of Independence is what always held us together. And nobody's really talking about those things anymore. How do we pull this back?
1: Well, it's a good year to be revisiting exactly that foundation, right? In the 250th year, and the natural law foundation on which this country was born and built. And it is the reason, that foundation is why we became the greatest country in the history of the world. So it is a tried track record, whereas Marxism is also a tried track record. It also has a track record all over the world, and it is a track record of failure rather than a track record of performance. And, you know, I think a lot of our neighbors, yours and my neighbors, who vote for these Democrats don't realize just how crazy left they are. I really believe that. And I think as people like Mamdani, to a certain degree, I'm grateful for Mamdani because I think he is revealing in a very high-profile way the failures of socialism. And it isn't taking very long.
0: Shockingly quickly.
1: Shockingly quickly. But, it doesn't shock you or I, but mm-hmm. I think it shocks a lot of other people. And the reality is that socialism has failed everywhere it's ever been tried. And the other reality, sadly, is even our fellow Americans who kind of intellectually have their doubts and, oh, these Democrats aren't that bad. They actually need to see failure in our own country, unfortunately. And that causes harm. It causes damage that is unrecoverable. And there's no way around it. But that's our experience as human beings in terms of what it takes to learn a lesson. We have to keep relearning it. I mean, that's why we elected Joe Biden, frankly. You know, that's where that comes from. And I hope we get out of this cycle, but historically, we've had to periodically keep making the same mistake. I just hope we don't do so much damage we can't recover.
0: We're talking to Ken Cuccinelli, AmericanRenewing.com, AmericaRenewing.com. We have been worse off. The Civil War, we were much worse off than we are now, and we came back, but it did change us forever. We lost a lot of the original kind of spirit that we had and some of our original principles with that. Let me go back to redistricting here for a second. When you're looking at redistricting, you know, I personally think it should be more like what Moses, you know, outlines in the Old Testament of stakes, where it just keeps dividing, but it's into boxes. They're all just square little boxes. So it's the most likely to keep the person that you would know as your representative, and they would live in right. your area. So it's very relatable, and it doesn't matter if you're Republican or Democrat. It's just that box, and it would bring us more into the center. It would be much more fair. Is there, and Jefferson and Adams talked about this, you know, in early 1820s. Is this possible at all? Does this redistricting, are we ever going to look at an end to gerrymandering? Is it possible to get there?
1: It is possible to get there. Frankly, we're there in Virginia. Let's remember what the Democrats were trying to do. In 2020, Virginia passed by a 2-to-1 margin a very popular bipartisan redistricting commission that gave us the maps we have today, which are among the fairest maps in the entire country. And that was by a 2-to-1 margin. They had to outspend us over 3-to-1 in this gerrymandering referendum to attempt to overcome that outcome. And they, with all that money and running on the Trump derangement syndrome strategy, mm-hmm. they did overcome it. And but it took an incredible effort, an incredible amount of money,
0: right?
1: And they barely pulled it off.
0: You now have the New York Times reporting that Hakeem Jeffries met with the Democrats to discuss the Virginia Supreme Court and redrawing the maps anyway, which means they would be in violation of court orders. And it was published on five sources, anonymous, but five sources who all leaked the details about the call. What does that tell you they're going to do?
1: Well, first of all, it tells me they have no respect for, just as you and I were talking about, the rule of law itself or the institutions that make up the American Republic. Because, you know, that's what they're literally talking about here. And it's a mini revolution. It's still a revolution when you start ignoring court orders and so forth, which is, of course, what they've always accused our side of being prepared to do, and here they rather blithely throw it about like it's no big deal.
0: Mm. Ken, thank you so much. Thanks for being on with us and explaining all of this. I've been watching you over the weekend, and you are the guy to answer these questions. Thank you so much.
1: Good to be with you, Glenn, as always.
0: You bet. Ken Cuccinelli, AmericaRenewing.com, AmericaRenewing.com. 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We're just a few months out from the midterms now, and, you know, I know the results from that might be not what we want, could be. I mean, it is really, to me, this is a coin toss at this point. It seemed really bad, and now it might seem like maybe the country wakes up through some of this stuff. I don't know. It's important to realize that change can happen, and it can happen for the better, and that kind of change comes from you and me. What are we doing to make this place a better country? What are we doing to stop tyranny on either side, on any side? What are we doing with the money and the time that we have? 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And one of those things you can do is change your mobile phone carrier. 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
3: Interest rates on U.S. Treasuries are higher. The dollar's value is higher as well. Expectations have cooled for an imminent peace deal between the U.S. and Iran, and crude oil prices are higher. Gold's price fell 1%. Investors sell gold and buy treasuries when they think inflation could rise because they see the possibility of making more from interest. Gold is under $4,700 an ounce. Artificial intelligence chipmaker Cerebras has raised the size and price of its stock launch, expected as soon as later this week. Reuters says demand for shares continues to climb. The launching price range now $150 to $160 a share. Cerebras is based in Sunnyvale, California. That's your Fox Business Report. I'm Jenny Cosolda. Invested in you.
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13: 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Right. 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
2: Cole Allen pleads not guilty. I'm Dave Anthony, Fox News. A short time ago in Washington, the suspect in the White House Correspondents' Dinner attack.
3: He's facing the same three counts outlined in the criminal complaint revealed a few days after the shooting, attempting to assassinate the president, two firearm charges. Allen's also been charged with assaulting a federal officer with a deadly weapon.
2: That Secret Service agent was spared by a bulletproof vest. Fox's David Spunt also reports from outside the court in D.C.
3: Allen is asking the judge to force acting Attorney General Todd Blanche and U.S. Attorney Jeanine Pirro to recuse themselves from the case, arguing since they were potential victims of the attack and they were both inside the dinner, they shouldn't be allowed to handle this case.
2: We expect an update this hour from health officials in Nebraska, where passengers flown by the U.S. government after getting off a hantavirus-stricken cruise ship landed early this morning.
4: Those passengers are going to be assessed, and those who are negative for hantavirus and not experiencing symptoms are likely to be able to return shortly to their homes for at least 6 weeks of monitoring by their respective state health departments.
2: Now, one has symptoms. Another tested positive without the symptoms. So Fox's Jonathan Seri adds from Omaha, that person
4: is going to the facility's biocontainment unit for follow-up testing and health monitoring out of an abundance of caution.
2: We've also just learned two other passengers flown to the U.S. are being evaluated in Atlanta. Other passengers taken to other countries. One developed symptoms on the way to France, and we're told today her condition is worsening. Three people on board the cruise died. Now to the White House. The day after President Trump rejected Iran's counterproposal to end the conflict is totally unacceptable. Fox's Mark Meredith reports.
5: The president making it crystal clear he is not happy with what Iran wants. And at this hour, it appears the deal to be is quite far off, given Iran's reported demands for U.S. war reparations and for sovereignty over the Strait of Hormuz. The other big issue that remains, of course, is the president's big goal, getting Iran to abandon its nuclear program.
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3: You know, I want to go to that tweet that I retweeted something from Elon Musk this weekend, and he was talking about, you know, Nazis, and I don't remember what he said. Do you have that tweet by any chance? You could pull that up.
4: I'll look.
3: And then there was a great tweet and a great article about it, about how Nazis are socialists. Let's remember, they're socialists. So how are you a small government person and a Nazi? And what everybody forgets to do, and it's really important, not only

0: Okay? Fascism and communism. Socialism is a word, it's like a train that just takes you to one side or the other. It's a way station in between communism and fascism that you can use to get to either one of the tracks. But that's their track. That's the vehicle. Left and right, fascism and communism. Our Constitution is different. Our railroad tracks are total government control and anarchy on the right. And that's what makes us different. That's why, and it is our elite, it is the lack of teaching true history in America, it's our political class that wants to erase that because they're, remember, progressivism started in America with the Republicans, not the Democrats. And the reason why you have a problem with people like Lindsey Graham is because he's a progressive Republican. That's it. There are progressive Republicans, a lot of them. We call them rhinos. They're actually progressives. So they're both, that's why you vote for progressive rhinos, and you vote for the Democrats, and you get the same thing, because they're both progressive. Because of all of that misunderstanding, we're presented with a false choice. You're called, well, you're on the right. That's where fascists live. No. How could I be a fascist if I want small government? So fascism only works if you have total government control. Fascism only works when you start making these public-private partnerships with companies. Communism only works when the government is so big it can take your land and your job and your business and everything else. There's no way for small government people to be a fascist. I mean, if you could, you could try, but you're an idiot because you won't have enough government. That's the misunderstanding, and that is the thing that I'm concerned about with the rest of the West. Because America, remember, the Statue of Liberty was given to us by France. And they didn't give it to us because the French are nice. Have you met the French? They're not nice. They gave it to us almost as a default. They raised the money to build that statue because they were going through Marxism. It was from 1850, 1849, I think, is when Marx wrote that in Germany. And it started to spread, and there was something called the Spring of Nations. Kind of like the Arab Spring, where progressives thought they were just going to change the entire world. And so it became the Spring of Nations, and it spread through from 1850 to 1870, spreads through all of Europe. And in the 1870s, you get the Paris Communes and everything else. And there's a group of people that know America has the answer. Nowhere else is there the answer. They raised money so they could go to the common person and explain the American system to them. Say, hey, they just broke slavery, the back of slavery. They just went through the Civil War. But look at what they're doing. Imprison lightning. You know what imprison lightning is? Remember, the torch. And she holds a lamp, and in it, imprison lightning. Imprison lightning is ideas. It's actually electricity, but the idea of electricity lighting up the world, an idea. And in her torch, imprison lightning. So they're explaining, look, she's holding the law, the Constitution, and the Declaration of Independence in one, and she's holding up ideas as a light to the world. That's what they're explaining to people. We've all forgotten that. America, as it's understood in our founding documents, is the answer. America, as understood by Republican progressives, is not the answer. It's more of the same. So I'm not for revolution. I don't hate the government. I'm not for revolution. I want to return to the ideas. I want to return, and a true return, to the understanding of our Constitution and Declaration. And no one is teaching that. So when, you know, Elon Musk tweets, Nazi, National Socialist Party, Nazi equals National Socialist, capitalized Socialist Party, he's trying to make the point that you're on the left. You can't be a Nazi and on the right. You can be a nationalist, but that's not the same. A nationalist, somebody who loves their country or is driven by their love of country and just wants, you know, says, their country is the best ever in the world. I think ours is, but, you know, other people can disagree. Other countries think the same about their country. That's fine. But only when you couple that nationalism with some sort of totalitarian socialist, you know, theological driven state, that's when nationalism becomes a problem. So if a small government guy says, I love my country, it's the greatest country ever, great. They don't have a big enough government to do anything about it. And that's the secret. All right, more in just a second. Let me tell you about our sponsor this half hour. It's the International Fellowship of Christians and Jews. One of the things you'll notice in the Bible is how often God reminds people to remember. I think that's one of the most used words in the Bible, if not the remember. Remember his promises. Remember, you know, that even when the world looks totally chaotic, he doesn't abandon people. Remember, remember, remember what I've done for you. That matters right now. Because when you see the news that is coming out of all of our countries, just remember, we've been here before and we know who he is. Are we on his side? When you look at the Middle East and Israel, whew, remember, families are living under constant threat, and it's easy to start thinking it's just another headline in a, you know, endless news cycle. But these are real people and real families, and history does repeat itself. Remember, what does never forget mean? Remember. This happens over and over again. Remember. And when you remember what God says, what he promises, and that he never changes, and those promises matter. That's why I'm grateful for the International Fellowship of Christians and Jews, and they're on the ground right now in Israel, helping provide food and care and emergency assistance, and support the vulnerable people who are living through it every day. You can argue with Israel all you want. I don't care. I don't agree with everything that Israel's doing. I certainly don't agree with their government and their choices and their wars and everything else. But I know, because I remember, what happens to the Jewish people when these kinds of things happen. And I stand with the Jewish people. 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
7: I'm Jim Schwartzel. Like President Trump, I'm a businessman, not a politician. 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I'm Jim Schwartzel, and I approve this message. I will stand with President Trump to secure the border, enforce the law, deport those who shouldn't be here, and put Americans first. Paid for by Jim Schwartzel for Congress.
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9: No panel of talking heads, just one semi-regular guy with a microphone. Trey Radel, afternoons at 5 on 92.5 Fox News. Right, all along.

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0: 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Right all along.
5: They're back and quarantined. I'm Dave Anthony, Fox News. The passengers finally taken off a Hanta virus-stricken cruise ship. They landed in the U.S. early this morning.
6: You can be assured the medical staff at UNMC are highly trained and compassionate.
5: Nebraska Governor Jim Pillen, 16 Americans now at a special health facility in Omaha. Dr. Angela Hewlett says
7: they are doing well, actually. They are, currently do not have any symptoms and have a good appetite, although they're very tired, understandably, but it's been a really long journey for these folks.
5: Two others were flown to a different facility to be treated or monitored in Atlanta. One's tested positive for hantavirus, another has mild symptoms. The others evacuated from the ship yesterday in the Canary Islands are being taken to other countries. One got sick on the way to France, and her condition worsened today. The hantavirus outbreak killed three passengers. Cole Allen pleaded not guilty this morning in court in Washington, D.C.
8: Clad in an orange prison jumpsuit and shackles, he is charged with attempting to kill President Trump at the White House Correspondents Association dinner last month. Those charges also include assaulting an officer or employee of the U.S. with a deadly weapon and stem from a shot that hit a Secret Service officer during the incident. Allen is accused of storming through a security checkpoint at the dinner attended by many in the Trump administration while armed with guns and knives.
5: Fox's Tanya J. Powers, the day after Iran's counterproposal was rejected as totally unacceptable. President Trump tells Fox's John Roberts Iran's going to fold as he pushes to stop them from making nuclear weapons, demanding they give up enriched uranium.
9: Today, the president is at the White House, but much of this week he'll be spending his time in the air, traveling to and from China. The president's meeting with Chinese President Xi Jinping could prove pivotal to forcing Iran to reach a deal. As the Wall Street Journal writes, President Xi also wants the fighting to stop as Middle East turmoil restricts China's oil supply and shrinks other countries' ability to buy Chinese goods.
5: That's Fox's Mark Meredith at the White House. Oil prices up 2% today. 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

0: public health is walking out the front door of the streets of Omaha or beyond.
1: Two other American passengers are at Emory University in Atlanta. One Israeli soldier will spend 3 weeks in prison, another 2 weeks for desecrating a Christian statue in southern Lebanon. 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
4: Checking in on your Monday forecast as our temperatures are heating up. We're seeing a partly to mostly cloudy sky right now and staying mainly dry. We will have some isolated storms, though, in the forecast, popping up as early as 2 to 3 o'clock. Those storms increase in coverage as they move farther east of I-75 and farther inland later on this afternoon. Highs, nonetheless, still quite hot, topping out back in the low to mid-90s. We have that forecast for you guys today on Wink News. I'm Wink News Weather Authority meteorologist Zach Malone.
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0: 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But anyway, we're in London this week, and tomorrow we have quite the lineup. You don't want to miss tomorrow's program. 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
2: 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For those of you turning 65, you don't need me to tell you this. You're getting slammed with Medicare spam. Mailers, robocalls, ads, all of the things saying different things, all promising you they know what's best for you. The truth is, there are thousands of options that many of these spammers only sell just a few of them because they make commission on those. What you really need is clarity, honest help, and that's why I want to tell you about Chapter. They want retirement to be the best chapter of your life, and they do that by helping you find the Medicare plan that actually fits your needs. Over the last year, Chapter has saved my audience $1.5 million just by helping people find a better-fitting plan. It's not just about saving money. I heard from Mark in Arizona who couldn't get access to a heart specialist until Chapter stepped in and helped him get the care he needed. He said it was absolutely spectacular. Give him a call. The call is free. They have helped thousands of people. Just this last year in this audience, dial £250, say the word chapter. £250, say the keyword chapter.
3: Hey everyone, it's Dr. Amy here. Today I want to talk about headaches. 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And if you suffer from chronic headaches, you know exactly what I'm talking about. And did you know that many people who suffer from these headaches have no idea what's causing them and nobody can find the cause for them? That's why I developed a natural headache protocol to find the cause and correct it so that you can have your life back. 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
4: A ceasefire on life support. On Lisa Brady, Fox News. That's how President Trump describes the ceasefire with Iran moments ago, calling it unbelievably weak after each side rejected a counterproposal for ending the conflict.
5: After reading the piece of garbage they sent us, I didn't even finish reading it. I said, I'm not going to waste my time reading it.
4: He says his plan for Iran is simple, that they will not be allowed to have a nuclear weapon.
5: They think that, well, I'll get tired of this, or I'll get bored, or I'll have some pressure. But there's no pressure. There's no pressure at all. We're going to have a complete victory. we've already, in theory, had a complete victory from the military standpoint.
4: The president calls an ongoing U.S. blockade of Iranian ports genius, also just telling reporters Iran has told his administration only the U.S. and China have the ability to remove nuclear dust from underground sites that were hit during last year's Operation Midnight Hammer. Iranian officials have reportedly offered some concessions on their disputed nuclear program, but not what the U.S. has been asking for. American passengers from the cruise ship at the center of a hantavirus outbreak are now quarantined in Nebraska.
6: The passengers landing in Omaha, then bused to a federally funded quarantine unit at the University of Nebraska Medical Center, including one patient who's tested positive for the hantavirus, who's now in a biocontainment unit.
7: The risk of hantavirus to the general public remains very, very low.
6: Admiral Brian Christine, Assistant Secretary of Health.
7: The Andes variant of this virus does not spread easily, and it requires prolonged close contact with someone who is already symptomatic.
6: Two other Americans are being isolated in a biocontainment unit in Atlanta. Three people have died since the cruise ship virus outbreak began late last month.
4: Fox's Jeff Manasso. Other evacuees from the ship taken to other countries. A French woman who tested positive, not doing as well, her condition worsening in a hospital overnight. 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
18: 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Major stock indices are trading near record levels this morning as investors weigh strong corporate earnings against the sudden jump in oil prices. While technology stocks are seeing small gains, the broader market remains mixed. The S&P is up 20 points, the NASDAQ is up 55 points, Dow Jones is up 47 points. Today's income rate is 9.2%. These rates do change daily, so give us a call to lock this in. Stay tuned for your closing bell at 4:30 right here on 92.5.
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0: Welcome back in here to Clay and Buck. Clay will be with us shortly, by the way. He was on a flight that got a bit delayed. We just had President Trump there, who was addressing the nation about a range of issues, really focusing in on this IVF coverage expansion, essentially saying that IVF services for women are going to be substantially less expensive. And there's things that Trump is doing to just bring down prices of overall prescriptions, but specifically some of the drugs needed for IVF are very, very pricey. He also spoke about Iran and what is going on there. So let's, this is cut 33. Here is Trump on the ceasefire with Iran as it stands right now. Play it.
1: For the time being, the ceasefire remains in place.
2: You know, it's unbelievably weak, I would say. I would call it the weakest right now. After reading that piece of garbage they sent us, I didn't even finish reading it. They said, I'm not going to waste my time reading it. I would say it's one of the weakest right now. It's on life support. They understand. These are all medical people. Dr. Oz, life support is not a good thing. Do you agree?
3: Bad prognostic.
2: I would say the ceasefire is on massive life support, where the doctor walks in and says, sir, your loved one has approximately a 1% chance of living.
0: So he's saying that we have the upper hand, and if we just continue to allow things to play out here, we will be getting to the conclusion of Iran having to throw in the towel, so to speak. And I don't think that this is something that the Iranians necessarily are sharing as a point of view right now. My sense is the Iranians may well continue to hold on here, thinking that if they can get this into June or July with high gas prices, they will sacrifice their own economy in order to cause political pain here at home. We'll see. But Trump doesn't seem bothered by this other than to say the ceasefire. He's saying the ceasefire is absolutely hanging by a thread. 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
7: Fox News, I'm CJ Pop. Officials describing the conditions of the more than a dozen passengers flown to a Nebraska facility overnight after the deadly Hanta virus outbreak on a cruise ship.
8: They are doing well, actually. They are currently do not have any symptoms and have a good appetite, although they're very tired, understandably, but it's been a really long journey for these folks.
7: That's Dr. Angela Hewitt. So there could be a new move in President Trump's Iran playbook.
9: President Trump just spoke to Fox News' John Roberts a moment ago. He says he is now considering renewing Project Freedom, but he says this time around, the U.S. guiding ships through the Strait of Hormuz would be just one small piece of what would be a larger military operation.
7: That is Fox's Jillian Turner reporting. 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
3: Checking in on your Monday forecast as our temperatures are heating up. We're seeing a partly to mostly cloudy sky right now and staying mainly dry. We will have some isolated storms, though, in the forecast, popping up as early as 2 to 3 o'clock. Those storms increase in coverage as they move farther east of I-75 and farther inland later on this afternoon. Highs, nonetheless, still quite hot, topping out back in the low to mid-90s. We have that forecast for you guys today on WIC News. I'm WIC News Weather Authority meteorologist Zach Malott.
11: It's Fred Kobe with your Kobe Cooling Tip of the Day. 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
14: I'm Jim Schwartzel. Like President Trump, I'm a businessman, not a politician. I built 92.5 Fox News, giving conservative icons like Rush Limbaugh a platform in Southwest Florida. I've built businesses and created jobs in this community. And I understand what it takes to run a business. When times get tough, you don't make easy decisions. You make the right ones. That's what President Trump does. And that's exactly what Washington needs. Right now, everything costs more. Groceries, gas, insurance, and it's crushing our families' budgets. Democrats created this mess. But I'm ready to go to Washington, stand with President Trump, and fix it. Southwest Florida doesn't need career candidates or career politicians. We need a common sense, proven businessman who knows how to get things done. Someone who signed the front of a paycheck, not just cash one. I'm Jim Schwartzel, and I'm running for Congress to go to Washington and get to work for you. I'm Jim Schwartzel, and I approve this message. Paid for by Jim Schwartzel for Congress.
5: Stick around after Buck and Clay, because Sean and Trey are on the way. Hannity at 3, Trey Radel at 5, 92.5 Fox News. Right all along.
0: All right, welcome back in here to Clay and Buck. We have the president, as I said, just addressed the nation, covered a whole bunch of things there. We'll come back into some other pieces, but the main takeaways are, one, Trump is the, quote, father of IVF, as he calls it. He is pushing to make he wants Americans to have more babies. And this is a great mission. Now, we can talk about the best ways to get there and everything else, but we need to have more kids, everybody. Some of you are saying, Buck, you only have one. Well, we're working on it. We're trying to do more. If I have my way, we'll get to 3 or 4, at least. So, you know, God willing, we can't make these things happen. As you all know, you can't snap fingers. Clay's got 3 kids. And by the way, I'm very sympathetic to you. I have a lot of friends that have struggled with fertility issues, and people make these assumptions like, oh, you put your career. Well, no, some people just have a problem. There's a genetic issue and some kind of a challenge that they have to deal with. And I am incredibly sympathetic to that. I have so many friends who have been through that. And a lot of them also feel like they were lied to because they were told, don't worry, this is like a light switch that at age 40 as a woman or a guy, you can just hit the light switch and now the baby happens. It's not how it works. and you actually want to be having, they should be honest with people about this. You want to be having kids biologically speaking. Biologically speaking, you want to be having kids in your 20s. In your 20s. Yeah. That's true for the men as well, I might add. Let's just say your gear, even if you can have kids Mick Jagger style when you're like eight, isn't he like 80?

20s, you know, early 30s or, you know, around there. But waiting into your 40s, you know, I just think that I can only speak from my perspective. I know so many women who were pushed culturally away from having kids until they reach some imaginary milestone of professionalism. And then it was supposed to happen. And a lot of them have had trouble having kids. And so there's a big conversation and there's a lot of pieces to it. I will just say we got to have more babies in America. And that is absolutely the case. And that's something that I've learned now that I'm older. And my favorite little person in the whole wide world is my little son. And I just want as many people as possible to experience that joy. And, you know, there's also the culture of, okay, well, not everyone can have kids, but, you know, everyone can be a really involved aunt or uncle. Everyone can be a godfather, a godparent, a grandparent who's, you know, super involved. You know what I mean? The family can be a part of that, the child's life within the family beyond just the mom and the dad. And I think that's something that should also really be encouraged. I'm actually a fan of multi-generational households. I think that the grandparents being as close as possible, if not in the same house, as close as possible when feasible is a good thing. You know, just like everything else, it's not about what's always true. It's about what is usually true. You know, when you're setting policy or when you're encouraging 350 million people to act a certain way, there's always going to be exceptions. You know, but as a friend of mine who is a fitness influencer says, when I tell people to take walks, I'm not trying to offend people with no legs. I'm just trying to encourage the 99% of people who can take walks to take walks. And that's the reality of having more children is we want to be a society that is fostering this, encouraging this as much as possible. By the way, even if someone doesn't like kids, they have to acknowledge, which I think is a bizarre, you know, even more bizarre than not liking dogs. Even if someone says, well, I don't really like kids, our society will collapse. We cannot be America if we are not having American children. That's where we are. So I think Trump taking this on is very important. I like that he is making these initiatives front and center, and there's a lot to do there. Okay. The L.A. mayor's race is fascinating. And we're going to have some people coming on to join. I'm just checking to see. Oh, today we have Senator Jim Banks in the second hour, and we have Alex Berenson in the third hour, talked to us about some things. I told you guys not to worry about the hantavirus. Let me just add, the latest that I saw the reporting on this was that they think that the patient zero, I mean, the guy who might have been the first one to catch this strain of hantavirus is an ornithologist who visited a dump in Argentina, a trash dump, because there's so many birds that gather around it, but there's also a lot of mice. This is what I saw online. I don't know if this is if this is where it's all going to end up. Remember, in the beginning of the COVID thing, they told us it was pangolins, and we all had to look up what a pangolin was. And no, it was actually the Virus Institute down the street that was doing gain-of-function research, as we know, even though we were told we couldn't say that at the time. But the hantavirus thing, I think we're going to be okay. We're very fortunate. Think about this, though. We are very fortunate that a disease that is as nasty as hantavirus has low transmissibility. I mean, if you had hantavirus with the transmissibility of something like measles, we would be in like a 28 days later, for those who've seen the movie, situation. It would get really bad here. Okay, things would. So we're fortunate in that sense. Don't have to spend too much time on that. I will spend some time, though, on the L.A. mayor's race. This is from... Okay, so Spencer Pratt, as we know, I never watched the show, so I feel like I missed out a little bit on some of the background here. Los Angeles and New York, we are getting simultaneously in America's two great coastal cities. And by great, I really mean like size and importance. I'm not passing a judgment on them. But we're the two main cities and the two biggest cities by population in the country. You are getting real-time experiments in mismanagement. And how badly these places can be mismanaged and what the consequences of that may be at any given time. In New York, you have Mamdani chasing away, by being a little class warfare idiot, chasing away people like Ken Griffin, the hedge fund billionaire extraordinaire. And he's going to put more money into Florida now, as he should, by the way. I really appreciate that Ken Griffin
isn't taking this line. I don't know the guy.

0: Welcome back in, tag team. I am in Washington, D.C., and I am in studio. Buck, not feeling great. Appreciate him filling in for me as I was in transit there, a bit delayed. I'm going to be at the White House a little bit later today. Should be a interesting trip over, obviously, given all of the different moving parts associated with the Iran situation and the combination of President Trump leaving on Wednesday for China, which is going to create all sorts of interesting dynamics as we get ready for what that interaction is going to look like. But there are a bunch of different things to dive into here that I sort of flagged as I was in the air en route. I thought that this one, and I want to kind of set the table for this, because there is a panic setting in among Democrats over the Virginia Supreme Court decision. And this morning, the New York Times has a story suggesting that as a result of that Supreme Court decision, there are talks among Democrats associated with, believe it or not, eliminating all seven of the Supreme Court justices in the state of Virginia and replacing them with seven brand new justices that they believe would say, hey, you know what? This map is okay. I know that sounds crazy, but that's the reality of where we are. And that's what Hakeem Jeffries is basically saying out loud. This idea partly coming from him, cut 38.
1: We do have these structural problems that need to be addressed. We've got to, for instance, make sure we pass the John Robert Lewis Voting Rights Advancement Act so we can end the era of voter suppression in the United States of America once and for all. We have to end Citizens United, dramatically reform our campaign finance laws to stop the ability of these deep-pocketed special interests to intervene. And we are going to have to explore massive judicial reform, state by state and at the federal level, and everything should be on the table as far as I'm concerned.
0: Okay, everything should be on the table as far as Hakeem Jeffries is concerned. What does that all mean? What should we learn about what's going on in Virginia? When we come back, I will set the table for all of you on that. Plus, battle in Tennessee, as Tennessee is the first state to redistrict in the wake of Calais versus Louisiana. And Senator Jim Banks of Indiana is going to join me here in the studio in the second hour of this program in about 30 minutes. Appreciate all of you hanging out with us. Monday edition, Clay and Buck.
2: Speaking truth and having fun. Clay Travis and Buck Sexton.
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7: 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Right all along.
8: A simple plan for Iran. I'm Lisa Brady, Fox News.
9: It's a very simple plan. Iran cannot have a nuclear weapon, and they won't have a nuclear weapon. And they didn't want to go that far.
8: President Trump says a diplomatic solution is very possible, but he calls a counterproposal from Iran a piece of garbage, despite reports Iran had offered some concessions on its nuclear program.
9: Look, I've had to deal with them 4 or 5 times. They changed their mind. They're very dishonorable people, the leadership.
8: The president also telling reporters Iran thinks he'll get bored or be pressured. He says there's no pressure, predicting a complete victory and also predicting again that gas prices will drop like a rock once the conflict does end. In the meantime, he says he'll suspend the federal gas tax to help lower prices. 18 Americans are back on U.S. soil after weeks aboard a cruise ship at the center of a deadly hantavirus outbreak.
10: The Americans disembarked the cruise in the Canary Islands Sunday and boarded a government medical flight to Nebraska, where all are quarantined, including one who tested positive for the hantavirus, who's being housed in a biocontainment unit at the University of Nebraska Medical Center, where Governor Jim Pillen says a strong plan is in place for the initial assessment.
11: And we're working diligently to ensure no one leaves this security in an unsecured way at an inappropriate time.
10: Also ensuring the best care possible, two other passengers are being quarantined at Emory University in Atlanta.
8: Fox's Jeff Manasso. Other passengers taken to other countries, including a French woman who tested positive and is hospitalized, her condition worsening overnight. The California man accused of trying to kill the president at a D.C. dinner event pleads not guilty to multiple federal charges. An attorney entering the plea for Cole Allen, who was handcuffed and shackled during today's arraignment. 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

0: Welcome back in. Senator was in with us here for a longer visit than a normal segment, so we'll come back at the bottom of the hour, and I will dive into a bit more details on that Virginia plan and why I think, as you just heard us discussing, it's going to lead ultimately to the elimination of the filibuster soon, very soon, if they get back in power. 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
4: Fox News. I'm Chris Foster. President Trump rejects Iran's counterproposal to end the military conflict and says a ceasefire with Iran is on life support. He asked if there's leadership there he can negotiate with.
5: You have the moderates and you have the lunatics. And I think the moderates are more respected. The lunatics want to fight till the end. You know, it'll be a very quick fight.
4: 16 American citizens who were on a cruise ship hit with a hantavirus outbreak at the University of Nebraska Medical Center.
6: Governor Jim Pillen says a strong plan is in place for the initial assessment.
7: And we're working diligently to ensure no one leaves this security in an unsecured way at an inappropriate time.
6: Also ensuring the best care possible, two other passengers are being quarantined at Emory University in Atlanta.
4: It's Fox's Jeff Benasso. 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
10: Checking in on your Monday forecast as our temperatures are heating up. We're seeing a part of the mostly cloudy sky right now and staying mainly dry. We will have some isolated storms, though, in the forecast, popping up as early as 2 to 3 o'clock. Those storms increase in coverage as they move farther east of I-75 and farther inland later on this afternoon. Highs, nonetheless, still quite hot, topping out back in the low to mid-90s. We have that forecast for you guys today on Wink News. I'm Wink News Weather Authority meteorologist Zach Malak.
11: The value jet crash in the Everglades 30 years ago changed how the airline industry operates today. Learn what those changes are tonight on Wink News. The family of one of the men killed in the FSU shooting last year is suing the shooter, Phoenix Ickner, and OpenAI's ChatGPT. The lawsuit says Ickner used ChatGPT to plan the shooting months before it happened. Two people were killed and five others injured in the shooting on April 17, 2025. The Charlotte County Hurricane Expo is on Saturday. 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
4: 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We survived the latest comments from AOC. 92.5 Fox News. Southwest Florida strong and right all along.

0: Welcome back in. Clay Travis, Buck Sexton Show. Buck is out and will be back tomorrow, we hope. He took off after the opening of the show. Appreciate him filling in for me while I was trying to travel up here to D.C. But he'll be back with us tomorrow. His schedule, we should have some good guests for you as well. Alex Berenson on crazy beliefs that the assassination attempts were staged. We will discuss that with you when we come back here in a bit. But let's see. We got a bunch of different talkbacks. Let's try to hit as many of these as I can. Doris from Lincoln, Nebraska. Cut A.
1: Hey, I just got breaking news on my phone that the passengers infected with the HODA virus are being brought to Nebraska to quarantine. How is that figured out? Why would they come to Nebraska?
0: I saw that story too. And if I were in Nebraska, I'd be thinking, it doesn't seem ideal to me. I think the answer is there is a super high end, hazardous safe, treatment facility in Nebraska that they have used before for contagious viruses and diseases. So I believe that is the answer. Many of you listening on KFAB and Omaha are likely nodding along. I'm sure we'll be flooded with further explanation of that. But I believe that is the answer. Marco, Castle Rock, Colorado, cut B.
2: Hey, Clay. Hey, Buck. How can you do an entire segment on sports walkout songs and not include Thunderstruck by AC/DC?
0: I thought we mentioned Thunderstruck. If we did not, that is a huge whiff. A lot of Buck and Mine's conversations are natural and organic and completely unplanned. So sometimes in media, there will be like people who come out and you'll think to yourself, boy, it seems like this is really scripted. And they have an exact plan for what they're going to talk about first and second and third. That's not how Buck and I do the show. Frankly, I don't think you can do a good live show that way, particularly in the Trump era. So all of the chaos that is unspooling moment to moment, for poor producer Greg, at any hour of day or night, he could hop on and tell you. He gets text messages from me where I'm seeing clips and I'm seeing different elements. And even during the course of the show, he puts together a good roster of audio clips for us. But the news moves so quickly that half the time, 5 minutes before we sit down, there's a new storyline that we have to cover, such as President Trump saying, hey, maybe I want Venezuela to become the 51st state, which he just said. We'll talk about that more with our friend Alex Berenson next here on Clay and Buck.
3: Speaking truth and having fun. Clay Travis and Buck Sexton.
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9: Temporary relief at the pump. I'm Lisa Brady, Fox News. President Trump wants to suspend the federal gas tax to help bring down soaring prices.
10: At least while the war with Iran continues to rattle the oil market, President Trump says he wants a suspension of the federal gas tax.
11: You know, it's a small percentage, but it's, you know, it's still money.
10: The federal tax on gasoline is just over 18 cents per gallon and would require action from Congress to suspend it. But there has been legislation introduced by both Republicans and Democrats to do just that. Still, President Trump says gas prices will drop quickly once the war is over and the vital Strait of Hormuz reopened.
9: Fox's Jared Halpern at the White House. The president says a ceasefire with Iran is on life support, though he also says a diplomatic solution is very possible with Iran's leadership.
11: You have the moderates and you have the lunatics. And I think the moderates are more respected. The lunatics want to fight till the end. You know, it'll be a very quick fight.
9: This after rejecting Iran's latest proposal, calling it garbage and totally unacceptable.
12: The Wall Street Journal reports that the latest response doesn't resolve the U.S. demand for commitments in advance on the fate of Iran's nuclear program and its stockpile of highly enriched uranium.
9: Fox's Trey Yingst in Tel Aviv. Instead, the Iranians reportedly calling for 30 days of talks on nuclear issues. 18 Americans evacuated from a cruise ship hit by a deadly hantavirus outbreak are now at special facilities in Nebraska and Atlanta.
13: Out of an abundance of caution, one individual who tested positive and then negative for hantavirus before returning to the States is inside the facility's biocontainment unit, but they want to reserve space for contingencies. So two passengers traveling as a couple were taken to Emory University in Atlanta. One of them had reported symptoms but tested negative.
9: Fox's Jonathan Sary. Other countries monitoring other passengers and crew. 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
23: 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Right, all along.

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0: All right, we have a ton of other news we're going to get to today. Red versus blue. You want to live in a red state? Okay, I'll make it perfectly clear what you're buying into if you do it. We have great news on the economy that we will share today. An investigation update into Minnesota and all these states, the corruption as it relates to Medicare fraud and hospice fraud and daycare fraud. It just gets worse and worse. And this, you know, UAE phenomenon. Wow. The things that were released in what is the first tranche of or caches of information. Pretty phenomenal. An expert will join us. And if let's put it this way, he's convinced me that all of this is real. Quick break, right back. Your call is also coming up this Monday, 800-941-SHAWN, straight ahead.
1: 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Now, Wink has been named Florida's Station of the Year, earning 13 statewide journalism awards for breaking news, weather, digital coverage, and community service. 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
2: Fox News, I'm Tom Rigotti. President Trump wants to temporarily suspend the federal gas tax to bring down soaring prices caused by the war with Iran. Fox's Jared Halperin reports.
3: At least while the war with Iran continues to rattle the oil market, President Trump says he wants a suspension of the federal gas tax.
4: You know, it's a small percentage, but it's still money.
3: The federal tax on gasoline is just over 18 cents per gallon and would require action from Congress to suspend it.
2: Officials are monitoring the 16 Americans who arrived in Nebraska this morning from a cruise ship where a deadly hantavirus outbreak took place. Fox's Jonathan Siri reports.
5: Out of an abundance of caution, one individual who tested positive and then negative for hantavirus before returning to the States is inside the facility's biocontainment unit.
2: Two other passengers are being monitored in Atlanta. 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
8: Checking in on your Monday forecast as our temperatures are heating up. We're seeing a partly to mostly cloudy sky right now and staying mainly dry. We will have some isolated storms, though, in the forecast, popping up as early as 2 to 3 o'clock. Those storms increase in coverage as they move farther east of I-75 and farther inland later on this afternoon. Highs, nonetheless, still quite hot, topping out back in the low to mid-90s. We have that forecast for you guys today on Wink News. I'm Wink News Weather Authority meteorologist Zach Malak.
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It's pretty much over now. And after reading that piece of garbage they sent us, I didn't even finish reading it. He said it's a waste of his time. He said their response to the U.S. peace proposal is totally unacceptable. And the president warning the country is playing games. And, you know, Iran has been playing games with the U.S. and the rest of the world for 47 years. Delay, delay, delay. For 47 years, the Iranians have been, you know, tapping us along, keeping us waiting, killing our people with their roadside bombs, destroying protests, recently wiping out 42,000 of their own countrymen. And Iran responded by saying that it would refuse to negotiate on their nuclear and missile program. Okay, let the bombing begin, because that's what's going to happen. You know, they're not going to be laughing much longer, as Zero Hedge pointed out in their article today. They'll be laughing no longer. When Trump rejects it outright is totally unacceptable. I don't know what they think that they're doing. I'm not sure if they even know if they're going to do it. The president also vowing to confiscate Iran's leftover nuclear material. He said, we'll get it at some point. He was on with Cheryl Atkinson in an interview. He said, we have it surveilled. He says, we do have something called Space Force. And we're watching the entire area the whole time, where we know that the 60% enriched uranium is. He said, if somebody walked in, they can tell you his name, his address, the number on his badge. He said, that is our technological capability. We have a very well surveilled. If anyone gets near the place, we'll know about it and we'll blow them up. I mean, that's after Operation Midnight Hammer. So, you know, that's the latest from Lake Wobegon there. And I just think it's a matter of time. The, you know, look, it's, I read this? I thought it was an interesting analysis. You know, just go for, I mean, the president now is faced with going for the jugular. Netanyahu, you see, it was on 60 Minutes, I guess, last night. He goes, there's work to be done. Yeah, there's work to be done. You know, ballistic missiles they want to produce, nuclear material, enriched material has to be taken out of the country. There's not a lot left to do, but it's just, it would be so much easier to do it the easy way. But, you know, that's going to be up to him. Democrats, you know, it is the most, it's the strangest thing to watch that the Democrats are on the wrong side of everything. It really is. It's almost spectacular. Almost all of Israel's neighbors at one point have threatened Israel with annihilation. Then Israel got their own nuclear weapons program, and they were able to deter their neighbors, and they have one of the best pound-for-pound military fighting forces on the face of the earth. They have under 9 million people, and what they're able to do is, you know, is going to be studied for the next 200 years. And for nearly six decades, the U.S. has voluntarily remained, you know, with Israel in some capacity, with little exceptions. I didn't think Obama was the most supportive. This is the saddest part of everything, is with unfettered illegal immigration all throughout the continent of Europe and European countries. It is so spectacularly stupid. Is, you know, now we have Sharia courts, no-go zones, and a population that is growing daily, as, you know, European birth rates just, you know, deteriorate nearly down to zero. And all of you new immigrants that you're letting in unvetted apparently don't want to assimilate to your country and your culture and your continent. Well, what do you think the next thing that's going to happen here is? It's not going to end well for them. By the way, on the issue of the price of the pump, and a barrel of oil prices have been coming down rather steadily, but the president proposed a temporary suspension of the federal gas tax in the meantime till this conflict is over. I don't expect the UN is going to do anything, but the UN ambassador Mike Waltz is urging the UN to act against the Iranian efforts to choke off the world economy. But I really think it was summed up perfectly by Marco Rubio the other day in his press conference. And I think Marco, when he said that, imagine if the Iranians had a nuclear weapon, they could do whatever they want.
and the Strait of Hormuz in

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17: Warnings and sanctions. I'm Lisa Brady, Fox News. The White House says the president is in no rush on Iran after he rejected Iran's latest peace proposal as garbage, now calling a ceasefire unbelievably weak.
18: After recent attacks on U.S. warships and here on the UAE in the past week, President Trump says the ceasefire is on life support. He also had this message for his critics.
19: They think that, well, I'll get tired of this, or I'll get bored, or I'll have some pressure, but there's no pressure. There's no pressure at all. We're going to have a complete victory.
18: Now, here are the terms that were a non-starter for the president, as reported by Iranian state media. The U.S. was supposed to pay for Iranian war damage, recognition of Iranian sovereignty over the Strait of Hormuz, end of U.S. sanctions, and the release of Iran's blocked assets.
17: Fox's Lucas Tomlinson in Dubai. The Iranians also reportedly calling for 30 days of negotiations on nuclear issues instead of front-loaded guarantees the U.S. wants. President Trump saying again today Iran will not be allowed to have a nuclear weapon. The U.S. Treasury Department announcing new sanctions on multiple entities and individuals accused of aiding Iran's oil shipments to China. This as the president prepares to head to Beijing tomorrow for a summit with President Xi.
19: I have a great relationship with President Xi. We're doing a lot of business, but it's smart business. We used to be taken advantage of for years with our previous presidents, and now we're doing great with China. We make a lot of money with China.
17: Their summit expected to address many issues, including Iran, Russia, and Taiwan, and trade. The U.S. Supreme Court just extending access to a widely used abortion pill at least until Thursday, while justices review the challenge to restrictions on that pill. Also just getting word Democrats in Virginia are asking the High Court to invalidate a state Supreme Court ruling that blocked an effort to draw new congressional maps. Stocks finished higher, the Dow up 95 points at the bell, new records for the S&P and the NASDAQ. 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

0: Hey, it's Jason Jones from Mornings on 92.5 Fox News. You know, there's a lot of noise out there right now. That's why I've been spending time with something different. Positively 99. And yeah, that's the name. But once you hear it, you understand it. It's music that lifts you up, keeps you grounded, and just makes your day better. 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
1: Fox News, I'm John Saucier. The tension's real high between the United States and Iran. The two countries trying to come up with an agreement to end the war. President Trump says there are different factions within Iran.
2: You have the moderates and you have the lunatics. And I think the moderates are more respected. The lunatics want to fight till the end, you know. It'll be a very quick fight.
1: President Trump is heading out to Beijing this week to meet with Chinese President Xi Jinping. White House Principal Deputy Press Secretary Anna Kelly on Fox News Channel with a preview.
3: More good deals for our country. Continued work on the U.S.-China Board of Trade. Deals spanning the aerospace, energy, agriculture industries that ultimately will end that practice of shipping jobs overseas and selling out American workers in favor of policies and agreements.
1: The president inviting some top executives, including the CEOs of SpaceX, Apple, and BlackRock to join him on this trip. 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
6: Good evening, Southwest Florida, tracking isolated inland showers and thunderstorms tonight, with most of us seeing a partly to mostly cloudy sky. It will be a mild and muggy start to your Tuesday morning with temperatures in the low to mid 70s. Only a few hints of sunshine tomorrow underneath a mostly cloudy sky. I am expecting scattered storms to develop in the afternoon and evening with just about 40% rain coverage, leaving about half of us still staying dry. It will be another hot and humid day for everyone with highs in the low to mid 90s. I'm Wink News Weather Authority meteorologist Josh Green.
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1: 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The only left wing we care about comes with a side of ranch and a view of the Gulf of America.

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3: Hey everyone, it's Dr. Amy here. Today I want to talk about headaches. 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
4: Ramped up legal fights over new maps. I'm Lisa Brady, Fox News. Democrats in Virginia asking the U.S. Supreme Court to invalidate last week's ruling from the state Supreme Court, which blocked new congressional maps on a procedural issue. Also just getting word that Alabama is asking the U.S. Supreme Court to intervene in a redistricting fight. And one more note from the high court, access to an abortion pill is being extended for now, at least until Thursday, while the review of restrictions on mifepristone continues. Federal health officials pushing back on concern that cuts to federal agencies may be hurting preparedness to deal with a hantavirus outbreak.
5: The Centers for Disease Control and Prevention and the Department of Health and Human Services, including, here's who Trump fired, cruise ship inspectors, port health station staff, disease detectives, and others.
4: Senate Minority Leader Chuck Schumer, Medicaid and Medicare Administrator Dr. Mehmet Oz, telling reporters,
6: the country's prepared, the CDC is focused on it, and the agency is well aware of the opportunities to actually treat this problem, not just try to prevent it in the future, but treat it if it happens now.
4: 16 U.S. citizens evacuated from the cruise ship hit by a deadly outbreak are now at a special hospital in Nebraska for monitoring. Two others at a facility in Atlanta. Discouraging words about the ceasefire with Iran.
7: After rejecting a counteroffer from Iran over the weekend, President Trump tells me the ceasefire is now on life support.
8: Where the doctor walks in and says, sir, your loved one has approximately a 1% chance of living.
7: The president calls the latest proposal from Iran totally unacceptable and garbage.
4: Fox's Jared Halpern at the White House. Until the conflict ends, the president says he would support a temporary suspension of the federal gas tax to help lower prices. Missouri Republican Senator Josh Hawley just proposing a bill that would do that. 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
12: Trey Radel, your host of The Drive. Hi, it's good to be back. To travel a little bit here and there. I was in New York City. I'm shooting a documentary on 9/11 with former Governor Pataki, who was the governor of New York on 9/11. But it'll be more focused on the rebuild of Lower Manhattan after it. Anyway, I don't want to bore you with any of that anymore. I just want to get to right what I'm getting to. That city's still messed up. And I'm sorry, I don't think Mom Donnie's going to be helping anything.
14: I was going to say, and you expect those liberals to fix it?
12: Dude, the thing is, so without I don't want to overshare, but a lot of the work that I do outside of radio, it's political consulting. I rarely deal with candidates, but I have a very special place in my heart for a gentleman by the name of Curtis Sliwa, who ran against Mamdani last cycle. And what, so this is a guy, again, very briefly here. Some of you may know Curtis, who by the Red Beret, Curtis Sliwa was known for many years ago in the late 70s when he was a very young adult. He started the Guardian Angels because crime was so bad in New York City that people were getting assaulted in the subways all the time, and they just didn't feel that NYPD was doing their job. So they started as a civilian group, the Guardian Angels, to help people. And by the way, that group would expand to all over the world, wherever needed. But Curtis would go on to run unsuccessfully for mayor. A little tough when you're outnumbered 8-1, Democrat to Republican. But he gave it his all, and I'm absolutely proud to be part of the campaign and loved it and did all of his commercials. But I bring him up because in my talks with him over the years, what he would point out is exactly what I saw in my no more than 72 hours in only Manhattan. And by the way, what I'm about to describe, I bet is worse in some of the other less gentrified places that, you know, remove Brooklyn. Brooklyn is for trust fund children now and hipsters still. But the Bronx has got to be bad. Queens has got to be bad. And the way that Sliwa described it is like, listen, in the 70s and 80s, when crime was rampant, you knew who you were going to get assaulted by. Like, it's like the movies. If you go back to some of the way, at times, even hilarious ways that they depict the situation, whether you're talking about, there's an old movie I can't think of right now that's about the gangs in New York and on the subway. Somebody out there could text it. And the gangs running rampant and assaulting each other and be knives and chains and whatnot. I mean, I think even Michael Jackson's Bad is kind of like, in a kind of funny way, even though it's not intentionally funny, replicating this concept of gangs taking over New York City. And the way Slee would say it is like, you knew you were going to get robbed. Like, that's that. They're holding a knife to your throat. Give up whatever you got to give up. Or you're on this subway and they think that you're a threat to their gang. The gang's going to beat you up. And now there's none of that. There's nothing at all like that. Of course, you're going to have gangs that maybe run their street corners with drug dealing or what, but they're not going to be dressed in their leather jacket that states their gang's name or anything at all like that. The Warriors. Thank you, Bobby. That is correct. The Warriors. So what it is now and what I witnessed at least probably 10 times over a 3-day period is just a crazy person on the corner. And that's who you get stabbed by. That's who just randomly decides, I'm now going to hurt somebody. And man, like, it's they're homeless, but it's white, it's black, it's Hispanic. And like, I'm just walking down the street and I hear what is must be clearly an argument. And it's one dude screaming. You know, when you're in that cityscape of those buildings, if someone is screaming at the top of their lungs, you hear it. It's echoing, bouncing all over. And I'm making my way down one of the roads. And F you. You don't think I'll do this right now. You don't think I'll do this. And I then begin to spot, I don't know, 50 yards ahead of me, a very animated, disheveled white dude screaming at someone against the wall. And I'm like, all right, I don't know if it's going to de-escalate, but I'm going to now begin. I've taken notice of this, and I'm going to go ahead and get away from this and go to the other side of the street when I can. And you know who he's arguing with? No one. Nobody. Just an invisible person who he is telling he's going to kill him. I can't believe you did this. I got you. Now I'm going to hit you. I'm going to beat you down. I'm going to shake you. All these crazy things he's saying. And at that point, there's a point where I actually then turned around. I couldn't cross where I wanted and began to head the opposite way. And there were two young girls, like in early 20s. And I just looked at them. I'm like, you don't want to go that way. Why don't you go this way? And they saw, and they're like, thank you, thank you. And it's just like, for all of this talk, crime is decreasing, New York City's coming back, and we love our mayor and this and that, you're screwed. There will be more assaults. And Mamdani is talking about how we can house these people. We're going to take taxpayer dollars and put them into either vacant apartment buildings, hotels, or whatever. They're going to kill each other in there. It's total madness. And I do love that city. For whatever reason, since I was young, I've always had this fascination with New York City. It's probably too many mob movies, too many mafia movies. But I've always loved it. every time I have set foot there. It's just this amazing energy in place. And it is truly now so symbolic of liberal failures. And it's only going to get worse. And you look at New York, which by the way, is a hell of, there's a lot more, New York's a lot more resilient by way of the economy, because it's been blessed with just 200 plus whatever years of being there and becoming the financial capital, being the most populated, all of that. While you have other liberal cities who have the same failed leadership, who have the same insane crime rates, the same amount of homelessness, the same amount of feces that you will find on the roads right next to syringes, they're not as lucky. San Francisco's lost like 40% or more, maybe it's 60, of its business occupants. Seattle, people are fleeing. Portland, gone. Portland has been losing every mall, every anchored business, gone, gone, gone. Seattle lost it. Starbucks. They left. We're going to Tennessee. Howard Schultz, the CEO. I'm gone. I'm out. This is a guy who, by the way, came from Section 8 housing, poor as hell, grows up, and for whatever reason, I don't know if he still is, but at least ran, I think, for the Democratic nomination at one point, but tried to position himself as, I'm in the center, and I'm going to run for president. And that's what I think the problem is with the Democratic Party today. I don't know what the hell center is, and they don't. For all of this talk about how extreme MAGA is, here's the craziest part. It's more liberal. It's a more liberal Republican Party than ever before. Let me repeat that. If you want to talk about old school liberalism, about social issues, I'm out, not part of that, to being a little bit more libertarian. All of those things are now with the Republican Party. Free speech, by the way, would be one of the most prominent examples of unfettered free speech at all times. But when you even look at the very obvious figurehead of the Republican Party today, Donald J. Trump, let's take abortion. He is the most liberal ever of any prominent person in the Republican Party. And the Democrats, while they label MAGA extremism and so far to the right, you go to these dumps that used to be majestic. By the way, Seattle and San Francisco, also amazing places. The food, the scenery, the weather, everything beautiful. And they're all dumps. And yet it's the Republicans running the cities into the ground somehow because of funding. We have to take a break. The phone lines are open, 239-479-5592. I'm Trey Rados Drive.
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12: Trey Radel, your host of The Drive. I was accused of spreading misinformation. And this came from someone who I actually didn't name call them. I'm going to now. It was Jim Oberweis. And emails came in from congressional candidate Jim Oberweis suggesting that I was spreading misinformation. I asked him repeatedly for examples from the email that in the subject area he wrote, it is time for you to stop spreading misinformation. And I asked several times for examples of me spreading misinformation, because genuinely I would want to correct that on the record and come on air and state that. I'll get to what I was accused of, just one thing, in a second. But the process of this, like this guy, I'm looking at the emails right now, Thursday, 4:30. So this is going back about a week and a half ago, almost 2 weeks ago, where he's saying, I want to come on your show and address this. I want to come on, and I start naming times, and he's like, yes, Wednesday, let's do it. Let's do it. And I then confirm that, okay, we've got Wednesday open for you. So come on in. And then the replies stop.
0: Nothing. I got ghosted. I tried emailing someone who I knew that worked with him. Somebody else ended up calling our show. Ian, you took that call. Gentleman called on a commercial break. Tom, very nice guy, very polite, and said, yeah, let's do this. Let's get him on. And so we email back and forth. And where things end up is this. I was off for a few days last week. And told him, you know, I had to travel, but I wanted to get him on. I offered a bunch of times this week and next week. Hope you enjoyed your week off. I didn't. Oh, don't worry that. I had a nasty comment about that. We can't do this week. As a former candidate yourself, I'm sure you understand the intensity and fluidity of a campaign calendar. We'll reach out when we can reschedule. Thanks for understanding. So don't call us. We'll call you. I don't understand. What candidate fires off an email with a pretty big-ass accusation of you're spreading misinformation and then won't answer anything, with the exception of stating that I somehow indicated he was running in District 22? This is going to bring us all this, starting from here on out, this is all going to bring us through a larger conversation, in fact, about redistricting here in Florida and across the United States. But to stay on point here locally, I did what you do in talk radio. When we got the new maps a couple weeks ago, being a complete and total nerd, I talked your ear off about them. Like, who could end up here? Who would go run over there? And to me, one of the most fascinating districts of all the new maps is one that's right in our backyard. It's District 22, and it has a huge portion of rural Collier County, although quite a few populated areas as well. But a big chunk of Collier that stretches up as far north as Hendry, over to Palm Beach, and over to Broward County. And what I had speculated on was how that type of a district is ripe for a self-funder, because it's got to be so ridiculously expensive. You're dealing with three different media markets. You have to advertise in Fort Myers, Naples. You have to advertise in West Palm, which is not cheap. And you have to advertise in Fort Lauderdale, Miami, which is the most expensive district. The most expensive media market, I should say. Like, that is a multi-million dollar race. But one of the other things that I think is very interesting in that, as I was doing what we're doing, speculating, analyzing, you know, it'd be like listening to a sports show and not talking.
21: Make sure the renewable fuel standards doesn't mandate that we make and blend so much more than we actually need. What that does when we require that, then refiners that can't use all that have to buy a thing called a RIN, which is a credit. And the credit actually is going to put refiners out of business. So there's a way to do this, to phase it in and to do it smartly so that you help the farmers at the same time, keep refining, keep lower gas prices and work yourself out of this system. Look, the farmers in America should be growing sugarcane, but since the 70s, we don't do that anymore either. We just grow corn and make corn syrup out of it. And you know, you already talked about the dietary concerns. Coca-Cola, look, I represent Chocolate Town USA, Hershey. You know, we have these sugar wars in Congress as well. America can make this stuff more cheaply, more efficiently, more safely than any other country on the planet, but yet we choose not to do it because of these boneheaded policies. And so there are solutions, but look, it means that people have to get out of their...
22: Maybe I'm just a little bit old-fashioned, and I understand tallow oil is better than, you know, other oils that we use to fry foods, et cetera, et cetera. At the end of the day, I mean, doesn't it really come down to the American people and the choices that they make? I'll give you an example. My producer, Linda.
0: So far. Again, it was don't call us, we'll call you. So after what I shared, and again, I didn't want to name check him the last time we discussed this, but now I have no problem in doing so because it's just, I don't understand it. I don't understand why you would do that, demand to be on the show,
23: this Fox News update,
0: and then on and then not come on. We'll see. Time will tell. Regarding District 22, though, I do wonder then if Chris Collins, who has a high net worth, who is the one, Chris Collins was a congressman serving in New York. He got busted for insider trading, goes to prison and gets eventually pardoned by President Trump. And you start looking at District 22 and wondering whether or not that is where he potentially could run, or maybe he chooses to stay in District 19. We're going to take a break and be back. When we come back, we'll talk a little bit more about here regionally, what's happening with district maps and more, and the really, really good news for Republicans, because Virginia has a really challenging situation ahead to do what they want to do. I'm Trey Rados, Drive.
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5: Good evening, Southwest Florida. Tracking isolated inland showers and thunderstorms tonight, with most of us seeing a partly to mostly cloudy sky. It will be a mild and muggy start to your Tuesday morning with temperatures in the low to mid-70s. Only a few hints of sunshine tomorrow underneath a mostly cloudy sky. I am expecting scattered storms to develop in the afternoon and evening with just about 40% rain coverage, leaving about half of us still staying dry. It will be another hot and humid day for everyone with highs in the low to mid-90s. I'm Wink News Weather Authority meteorologist Josh Green.
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0: Trey Radel, your host of The Drive. Just joining us, talking about the congressional races going on around the state of Florida, here regionally as well. And, this race in District 19, which is where the majority of you are listening. If you're listening right now locally, you're in 19. You've been represented by Byron Donalds. The new 19 is pretty much the same. It just ends up cutting out the city of Fort Myers, North Fort Myers, out of District 19. It places it into Greg Stubbe's district. So if you do live in Fort Myers, he will be your next member of Congress. And it widens a little bit in Collier. So district, though, remains pretty much the same. And you've got just the one media market where you're advertising to, and that is the Fort Myers-Naples region. In District 22, that is one that spreads across three different media markets, and it's going to be a ridiculously expensive race. And so I am curious to see whether or not either a self-funder or potentially a candidate with two of the following assets could go to District 22. And that would be, one, an outside group to fund them. So, for example, in the last big contested congressional race in District 19, you had Dane Eagle, Casey Asghar, Fiegelstaller, and Byron Donalds. All four made a mark, some self-funding, others just working grassroots and more. But Byron Donalds had millions of dollars come in from Club for Growth. Club for Growth was a big funder. They spent millions to support him, and that's a big deal. You know, you can raise tons of money, but if you've got an outside group that helps, that's a huge asset. Then the other thing in District 22 that ends things pretty quickly, like it does in some, not all races, is the endorsement of Donald J. Trump. So, and again, in that District 22, it's so spread out. It's not compact like this area where, you know, Naples and again, I know the city of Fort Myers out, but Lee County, Collier County, you know, basically been together as a district for many, many years. And in that, you've got, even as transient as we are, a majority, overwhelming majority of those who vote consistently in primary elections are going to be people who've been here for a while. And because of that, you got, it's more of a tight-knit community type vote, and it's very different from 22. And so, while a Trump endorsement in District 22 ends the race, I think, I don't know if that would be true here in this crazy race. And let me reiterate that this congressional race in Southwest Florida in CD19 is, without a doubt, the most bizarre, unique race in all of American history. There is nothing that comes remotely close to it. If you're a historian, you got something, please, I'd love to hear. But in a race where you've got multiple former congressmen running against each other, you got people who ran multiple times in other states that have recently moved here, people who ran against each other in another state that have moved here, people who run three different times in another state, then moved here, someone who moved here within the last, 5 months, this is the most bizarre, unique race in all of American history, probably for the Senate or the House. So with that said, if Trump were to come in and endorse here, is that a game changer? Does it end it for you? And the phone lines are open, 239-479-5592, 239-479-5592. The things that I've heard, this is all second or third hand, the White House does have a political arm, and they've looked at District 19, and they're like, it's nuts, and I don't think anybody wants to get involved. We'll see, and you do have people who potentially, I think, could land Trump's endorsement. Should Chris Collins remain in 19? Chris Collins, very much liked by Trump because Chris Collins was one of the first people, who was the first person in the House to endorse Trump. Collins went to prison for insider trading. Trump pardoned him. So obviously relationship there. Catalina Lauf worked with the Trump administration. Relationship there. Ola Hawatme apparently has some sort of relationship with the president and the White House. Maybe something there. But let's take that apart for a second. If Donald Trump endorsed Chris Collins, the insider trading bust, okay, big deal. But I actually, my thought is that Chris Collins' issue and challenge more than something maybe you could say, oh, he learned his lesson, he went to prison, was forgiven. I don't know. I don't know how easy that is for you. But if you put that aside, Chris Collins has some of the most liberal votes of any Republican ever in Congress. And I don't know if a Trump endorsement can get that person over the hill. It's a huge deal, and it's tough to contend with if you're opposing him. Catalina Lauf, dynamic as hell. And I'm very interested to see what she does, how she sustains fundraising and more. A powerful player, worked in the Trump administration. But she's lived here for, what, 2 years? Does that mean anything to you? If she got the Trump endorsement, is it over? Does she get your vote? 239-479-5592 is the phone number. 239-479-5592. There's an interesting race going on right now in Kentucky where they're going to have their primary.

0: is a rock solid conservative, one of the most conservative members of the Republican Party and certainly of the House of Representatives. I love Tom Massey, and he's kind of a pain in the ass. And what I mean by that is Tom is a purist. You know, who's a lot like Rand Paul. You know, Trump gets really frustrated with Rand Paul and Thomas Massey because they're purists. Maybe use the word ideologue. And when you have a Republican that is more likely to vote with the Democrat Party than vote with the Republican Party on big issues, that's a problem. And Tom Massey's been singled out by the Republican, by the Trump political wing, and they're going after him. And they're spending loads of money to go after Massey. Tom Massey has represented, he got elected in a special election off the top of my head, I think in 2012. He was there right before I got there. And Tom Massey, again, has been as consistently conservative as you could possibly imagine. But he has gone against the Republican Party in a lot of big votes that Donald Trump wanted passed. And so Donald Trump has endorsed his opponent, and he is ruthlessly attacking Tom Massey. And yet Massey is still leading in the polls. Now, the latest polls show him up, by the way, by a pretty significant margin, about 5 points. And that, you know, when you're looking at polls, if they end up being if they end up being anywhere near that, then Massey's in a comfortable position. And the thing is that in a primary, I just don't know how many people that only come out for Trump. That's it. They don't come out for primaries. They don't come out for generals if Trump's not on the ballot. I don't know if they go and vote in that. And that's a problem for Trump's guy. And I think Tom Massey may win that. Let me go to a call here. Hello, Rich and Ave Maria. You're on the drive.
1: Hey, good afternoon. Interesting topic with all the folks running in 19. I'd like to talk about the people running in Congressional District 22, the Dooley BAP 22.
0: Mm-hmm. Yeah, go for it.
1: Yeah, well, I'm actually a candidate myself.
0: You've announced you're running in District 22?
1: Yes.
0: Have you filed paperwork, or what have you done?
1: Yeah, filed the paperwork, turned in some signature petitions today, and that's a point I'd like to raise if you got a minute.
0: We're going to get tight on time. What's your name?
1: Rich Evans.
0: Evans, Evans?
1: Right.
0: Okay. Are you a Republican, Democrat? Are you running in
1: Republican.
0: Okay.
1: Yeah. Yeah, and I'm looking at the field, who's running there. It's an interesting field of people. The new map, you know, through Ave Maria into...
0: So you ran against Mario. You ran against Mario Diaz-Balart in a primary.
1: Right, in 2024, correct.
0: So this District 22, if you heard, this district is insane. It is... I don't know how anyone wins that district. There are only two ways I see someone wins that district. Number one, you're self-funding millions and millions of dollars. It's just too late to raise the kind of money that's needed for that. Number two.
1: All you got to do is raise enough money to get your message out.
0: Yeah, you got three different media markets, West Palm, Miami, and Fort Myers, Naples.
1: All right, you got Broward County, you got Palm Beach County, you got Hendry right. County, and you got Collier County.
0: That's what I just explained. The three media markets, which is more media markets than any district in the state.
1: Yeah, I hear you. Yeah, and there's a billionaire running there.
0: Yeah, I've heard about that. 80-something years old that's running.
1: 86.
0: I don't know whether or not he's a contender. We'll see. The only other way that I think that it's possible is if you kind of triangulate it, you look at Collier, Palm Beach, and Broward. What I'm about to say is way more difficult in Collier, even though Collier punches above its weight in terms of registered Republican voters in a primary. However, the population

0: areas are in Palm Beach and Broward. And if there is someone in one of those three areas that absolutely kills it, brings out the vote, has a huge following, then and really just focuses on their area to try and outdo everything else, maybe. But you know what? You know who you need to be to do that, and that's Byron Donalds. You need to have worked. You need to have established a brand for a decade, which is what Byron did. We have to take a break.
1: He did a great job. I mean, I think I don't know how you're handicapping the governor's race, but it's going to be an interesting race.
0: Byron's going to win. He's going to win. He's dominating the primary, and I think he wins the general. We have to take a break. There you go, Rich Evans, if you want to learn more about him. I'm Troy Radel's Drive.
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4: I'm Charles Payne, and this is the Fox Business Report.
5: A choppy trading session with the major averages ending higher and oil prices spiking after President Trump called Iran's peace proposal totally unacceptable. West Texas Intermediate crude, the U.S. oil benchmark, settling around $98 a barrel, while Brent crude, the global benchmark, ending around $104. Tech was the best performing sector, with chip stocks leading the charge, as shares of AI darling NVIDIA rose 3% and logged its third record close of the year. While NVIDIA is still the leading AI chip company, its 15% stock gain this year through Friday's close has lagged far behind semiconductor peers Intel and Advanced Micro Devices on excitement about their central processing units. The Dow up 95 points, the Nasdaq up 27 for its 12th record close of the year, S&P 500 up 14 for its 16th record close of the year. That's your Fox Business Report. I'm Hillary Barsky, invested in you.
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7: 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I built 92.5 Fox News, giving conservative icons like Rush Limbaugh a platform in Southwest Florida. 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
0: Trey Reno, your host of The Drive. I was just joining us talking about everything from redistricting here in Florida to what is happening in the bigger picture. Virginia's got some problems. Let me just tell you right now, if things end up staying the way that they are right now, good news for Republicans, bad for Democrats. Republicans will get 14 seats, Democrats 6. That's a big deal. That's right now. If, again, Virginia, if things stay the same and Virginia does not gain that new map and those new seats that they want, the other thing in the mix here is that Republicans pick up even more seats when you've got South Carolina, Mississippi, Alabama, and Louisiana all doing the same redistricting and carving out Republican seats. So Virginia and what happened and what they've tried to do. The new Democrat-drawn maps in Virginia have been thrown out. And it is pretty clear there's not going to be any new redistricting this year. Now, they could. The Democrats have filed an emergency appeal to the U.S. Supreme Court right after that ruling. They've also asked the Virginia Supreme Court to pause its decision, to stay. That hasn't been granted. And the Supreme Court has already weighed in on how they're not going to weigh in on these types of situations at the state level. So what you're looking at is that they had 2021 court-drawn maps, as whatever the hell happened there in Virginia. Those stay until after the 2030 census. Then Democrats would have to, they wait, and then try another constitutional amendment process later after the 2026 elections to see if they could follow whatever guidelines, proper steps that they blew and screwed up. They tried to get really aggressive. By the way, that woman, Spanberger, who's the governor of Virginia, she ran as a total moderate and comes in as a complete extremist. You know, it was a Youngkin. You might remember when Republicans won in that wave year with Glenn Youngkin and a bunch of other Republicans who became, the, you know, these new faces of Republicans that won in a pretty blue state. And Youngkin just did what he said, like, his whole deal was education, the school systems, and more, and the economy, and did a great job with all of that. And yet here we have Democrats then elect again a Democrat, Abigail Spanberger, who goes in and does everything to the extreme, and including this redistricting. And now she's going to get a lot of crap for this. The thing is, when you get elected governor in Virginia, you serve 6 years, that's it, you're done. You know who I'm kind of wondering if someone else who's going to get hit in the fallout of the political heat with this is Hakeem Jeffries. He aggressively pushed Virginia to do this. And in their very aggressive push, there just wasn't much oversight. And they go and they do all this. And by all accounts, this has failed. I just don't see either their state court or the Supreme Court taking this up. They will go into 2026 with Republicans representing parts of the state in the House of Representatives. And that's that. And by the way, how do they go and ask for another vote? Here's another problem. The millions and millions of dollars that the Democrats poured into that state to try and pass that, and all of that money is what's supposed to be used for candidates in very purple districts to get elected. They blew through tens of millions of dollars that should have been used in more sensible fights to try to take back the House of Representatives. And I think Hakeem Jeffries is going to get a lot of crap for this. So there's a lot of finger pointing going on in D.C. and Virginia right now with that. But again, if you're just joining us, this is a big deal. Right now, the way things stand, Republicans get 14 seats, Democrats 6. So a net of 8 for Republicans, but more likely to come with South Carolina, with Alabama, with Mississippi and Louisiana all looking to redistrict. Indiana didn't do it. They should have, but that's a different story. So Tennessee's one of these on here. I'll tell you what, we're going to take a break. When we come back, we'll button up kind of where Florida stands, whether or not these lawsuits have a chance to overturn what we've done here in Florida before the midterms. And then, you know Justin Pearson? Anybody? I'm going to play for you, like, a guy who sounds like, you know how black comedians do white voices? That is Justin Pearson only a few years ago. Justin Pearson today is Malcolm X on steroids. He's the dude who's going to lose the district in Tennessee. That and more when we come back. I'm Trey Radel's Drive.
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16: calls it a piece of garbage. I'm Lisa Lucera, Fox News. President Trump reacting to the latest response from Iran to the U.S. peace proposal.
17: I didn't even finish reading it. I said, I'm not going to waste my time reading it. I would say it's one of the weakest right now. It's on life support.
16: The president has warned bombings would resume if there is no deal with Iran. That includes Tehran's inability to obtain a nuclear weapon. On gas prices, the president has a plan to bring them down.
18: At least while the war with Iran continues to rattle the oil market, President Trump says he wants a suspension of the federal gas tax.
17: You know, it's a small percentage, but it's still money.
18: The federal tax on gasoline is just over 18 cents per gallon and would require action from Congress to suspend it. But there has been legislation introduced by both Republicans and Democrats to do just that. Still, President Trump says gas prices will drop quickly once the war is over and the vital Strait of Hormuz reopened.
16: Fox's Jared Halpern at the White House. Wall Street, the Dow gained 95. The Nasdaq added 27. The S&P plus 13 as oil prices rose over $100 a barrel as the Iran conflict drags on. Two passengers traveling together on the cruise ship infected with hantavirus have been transported to Emory University in Atlanta. The rest taken to a hospital in Nebraska.
19: The remaining 15 passengers are staying in more hotel-like accommodations here at Nebraska Medical Center for observation, and health officials say these safety protocols will keep the risk of the disease spreading to the general public very low.
16: Fox's Jonathan Sarri in Omaha. Three people on board the ship died. Virginia Democrats have filed an emergency appeal with the U.S. Supreme Court seeking to stop a lower court ruling invalidating their redrawn congressional maps, and the high court leaving a woman's access to a widely used abortion pill untouched until at least Thursday. 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
0: Trey Radel, your host of The Drive, just joining us, talking about what has ended up to be seemingly really good news for Republicans in the battle for the House of Representatives. And that is that right now, Republicans will net 8 or more seats in these redistricting efforts. Currently, Virginia is out. Whatever they tried to do, their own state Supreme Court shot it down, and it's highly unlikely that there's any stay that they put on it, reversal of decision, and it's also not going to end up at the Supreme Court. Real quick, you want to know how savage Democrats are? There's been talk in Democrat circles that they would lower the mandatory retirement age for all Virginia judges and justices by statute with the Democrat-controlled Virginia legislature to the age of 54 and force immediate retirement of the entire 7-justice Supreme Court. That's insane. We don't like what they did, so we're going to go make a new law that you have to resign. You have to retire by 54 years old. You're done. Thanks. Everybody's gone. Now we get the new ones in.
3: We are a banana republic.
0: That is truly banana republic style. Look, I don't think, I mean, that's so crazy. I don't even know what you do after that. Like, okay, we got rid of them all. I guess that they're just appointed quickly what are you going to appoint a bunch of 30-year-olds? You're going to have about 20 years. You have to retire at 54, so just enjoy it. So, that's wild. Never underestimate the Democrats, but I just don't think that they do that. But that's something that's been kicked around. So, with Virginia out, again, the looks of it right now, 14 Republican seats, new ones, Democrats get 6 new ones, a net of 8 Republicans, but South Carolina, Mississippi, Alabama and Louisiana still are going to they're going to redistrict as well, and they may end up netting more Republican seats. So here in Florida with our new map, this has passed very quickly, and the lawsuits came right after. You got 3 different groups that have sued, and they all claim the same thing, and it's something that could have some legal footing. The new map violates what we voted on in 2010. If you lived here in 2010, we voted on an amendment to the state constitution for fair districts. Let me ask right now, by the way, do you believe that we should have fair districts? Call in 239-479-5592. Fair districts. What are fair districts? 239-479-5592. 5592 is the phone number. I'm about to go old school here. Do you know who I disagreed with on this? My predecessor many, many years ago, Mandy Connell. If anybody's been in Southwest Florida and listening to conservative talk for a while, you'll certainly recognize Mandy's name. I love Mandy Connell. I mean, I haven't spoken with her in, gosh, many, many years. But she was all about fair districts, and I don't get it. What's a fair district? Phone lines are open if you want to give me an idea, 239-479-5592, because you get into a whole lot of questions here. First of all, fair district. The name is a misnomer. I mean, like, what's fair? You go ask 10 different people about what defines fair, what defines a fair district more specifically, and you're getting 10 different answers. So what is it? Is it a division among Republicans and Democrats? Because a whole lot of NPA, you know, the independent, the non-party affiliated voters got a big problem with that. They don't want to be a part of the Republican or Democratic Party. They want to have a vote. They want to have a say. Do you apportion them in it? Is it based only on registered voters? And by the way, trends change all the time. If the state gets redder, the districts get redder, do you apportion more Republicans? That's what's been happening in all of Florida. My God, go look at South Florida. But if you look overall in the state of Florida, the Republicans have brought on a million more voters, registered voters. So what the hell's fair? Again, the phone lines are open, 239-479-5592. Do you go by gender, race? Is it, if it's beyond political lines, what else do you include there? And when I get into that, I'll tell you who'd want to have a voice in that. Black Democrats. Black Democrats who despise gerrymandering have advocated for gerrymandering for decades. And that is for black districts only. That's what they've wanted. And that's what they have received up until the most recent Supreme Court ruling.
3: I just wanted to say, anytime any party anywhere starts using the word fair in the title and description of what they're doing, it's generally to move away from fairness.
0: Yeah. It reminds me of common sense.
3: Yeah, when you start adding the word common sense, generally you're not making a lot.
0: Yeah, we just need common sense here, you know? That's what we need. And oftentimes people that profess over and over about how independent they are, to me, they tend to be left.
3: Oh, yeah.
0: Like, oftentimes when there's callers into here, I'm an independent man. Yeah, I don't. But so, yeah, a fair district. I just don't know what you base that on, how you carve that up. And what we're seeing is what could have been done a long time ago, where it's dependent upon the legislature that controls their branches of government, their House and their Senate, or whatever they have in Virginia. What is it? I don't even know. It's not House of Commons. I think I'm British. But whatever. In some of the other states, especially when you tend to get in the Northeast, it's not just a House or a state Senate. They'll have different names. But it's all their legislature, all the same. And when Democrats control it, they redistrict. And in Massachusetts in particular, where you do have Republicans, you have every single representative a Democrat. Illinois, the most gerrymandered state in the nation, run by Democrats, have Democrats. And so this has been going on for a while. And now, with the Supreme Court stating that you don't have to do these or can't do these based strictly on race, that is a game changer, and it's where we're at now. So back to the fair districts. The fair districts passed in 2010. The amendment bans partisan gerrymandering. Like, again, I just drawing maps to favor one party, so we're clearly violating that. Districts that are not compact. Well, 22 violates the hell out of that. Maps that hurt racial or language minorities' voting power. Supreme Court has stated that, nope, you can't do that anymore, so that is null and void. But you've got three different organizations, including League of Women Voters, just a bunch of very liberal organizations all suing. The cases are all, you know, brand new. No judge has even sounded off on any of this yet. But this could go to the state Supreme Court, and then you have to wonder what DeSantis appointees do. And I would think that they probably stick with the political aspects of this and say that these maps that have been drawn recently are good to go. Look, you know, to take a step back from all of this and remove my Republican conservative hat, I don't think that any of this is good for the country. Where it's just like, let's just absolutely savage our districts, trash them all, and do it as partisan as we possibly can. But you can certainly make the argument that when you look at what many of the states in the Northeast, Illinois, and definitely California have done over the last couple decades, that it was about damn time that Republicans step up to the plate and get into the dirt. And that's what's happened. And it started with Texas. And we'll see what happens. I would remind you that Republicans are facing a really difficult midterm, because that's what historically happens when you've got one party in the White House that controls the House and the Senate. Typically, it's a bloodbath during the midterms. But there's a catch to that, too. The Democrats, as a party, have the lowest approval ratings ever. When we come back, a little fun. Justin Pearson, I got an ad I want to play you from Los Angeles. This will be hilarious. Stick around for a laugh. I'm Trey Radel's Drive.
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0: Trey Radel, your host of The Drive. All right, I'm going to play a clip for you here of a representative, a state rep. He's a state rep in Tennessee. And I just want you to hear this nice gentleman's voice. This is when he was in college, just a few years ago, very young guy. His name is Justin. And take a listen to Justin.
13: ESG. There are a few reasons that we're running this campaign this year. One has to do with representation. How can we represent all voices in a conversation? I wanted to do this by partnering with organizations from the Boone Democrats to the Boone Republicans. I want to bring together different voices, dissenting voices, voices that may be more liberal or more conservative, in order that we can reach a point of sort of the radical middle.
0: Yeah. He's a centrist, Justin. A nice boy. You can hear it in his voice. It's Justin talking about getting centrists together. And we don't want extremism. We don't want anything at all like that. We need to bring these voices together. Justin then decides to run for the state house in Tennessee. Justin is now running against a longtime representative, Steve Cohen, in Memphis. And Justin is a little bit upset with redistricting. Justin Pearson today.
14: You've had three strike laws, mass incarceration, denied us of who we are, and we are still here. And today, you will take the only majority black district from us. But I want you to know, and I want my nephew's sons and the future to know, no matter what you do, no matter how much you try and break us and make us bend and make us quit, we will still be here.
0: What happened to this
13: Justin
0: guy?
13: J. Pearson, and I'm running for president of BSG.
0: Where are you?
13: There are a few reasons that we're running this.
0: Let me just physically explain, too. Justin, in that, the nice video, where he's running for president at the university there and wants to get these people together that are from different sides of the island, opposing views. He has, you know, short hair. He's dressed in a button-down, khakis. And now Justin Pearson has a massive afro and talks completely different. Like, if you were to put those videos side by side, look at them and listen to them, you would not know it's the same person. I so often wonder about, like, the really deep-seated psychology of people. Like, did this guy just consciously decide at some point, this is what I'm going to be? I am going to go from this, you know, very middle-of-the-road, kind Justin Pearson to a complete extremist. I'm going to grow my hair out to resemble prominent black leaders of the 1960s. I'm going full on Black Panther, and I'm going to get wild out there. I'm going to be more extreme than Malcolm X. And you look at these videos of him today. He goes in front of black churches. And have you ever seen Coming to America? And you know the preacher. I believe it's Arsenio Hall that plays it. Like that style. It's Justin Pearson. It's almost like he went and studied it. He went and studied Hollywood comedy films. that where, by the way, you've got Eddie Murphy and Arsenio Hall doing caricatures of everybody. Very racial humor that I don't think would be allowed today. I know you had a Coming to America Part 2. It sucked. It was awful, of course. But in Coming to America, Eddie Murphy puts on, it's not just white face, it's Jewish face. And he plays the guy in the barbershop who's like the Jewish grandfather you never had. The accent, every Yiddish word that you need. I feel a little verklempt here. I don't look. I got the goy over here. I got the schwarzes over here. I just don't even know what to do. Like, it's hilarious. It's funny. But the crazy part, though, is I swear to God, Justin Pearson studied that and is the Arsenio Hall character. Justin is running for this seat against Steve Cohen, which, by the way, you have these like weird anomalies all throughout the United States with certain House seats. That is a 90. It's a predominantly black district in Memphis, and it is represented by a white Jewish guy who's single. I don't know. Steve Cohen, he's a very aggressive, kind of a jerk type of guy. Maybe they just like that about him. I don't know. But the guy's been reelected forever. He's been in Congress forever. And Pearson decided he's going to take him on. And by the way, Smart Campaign is a young black guy who says that you should be represented by a black congressman. And I'm the guy that's going to unseat this old Jewish, this old single Jewish guy. He's never been married, lives alone in his apartment in Memphis. I don't know. Strange dude. But Justin Pearson is coming out hot, really hot, to run against him, saying it's a generational and very obviously racial change. But now neither of them are going to be able to run and win because Tennessee pulled the trigger, redistrict, ended up taking that seat out. It's not going to happen now. And it's always so funny to hear from Democrats who are all against gerrymandering, unless it's gerrymandering for the black vote. We're going to take a break. When we come back, there's a mayoral race in Los Angeles. When I play this commercial for you next, it's an attack ad against the Republican. And it's so positive for the Republican. It's crazy. That when we come back, I'm Trey Radles, right?
15: 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Right all along.
16: She walked miles with her granddaughters every day at Disney with zero knee pain. But she couldn't have done that months ago. This all started with a visit to QC Kinetics.
17: We have spent the last 4 days going from park to park, walking all day long. No pain. I feel fantastic.
16: Here's what baffles people when they hear Kathy's story.
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19: 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As a successful entrepreneur, I built the Oberweis family of mutual funds from nothing to now over $5 billion under management. Morningstar just published a report recognizing the Oberweis Microcap Fund as one of the top 5 mutual funds in our country for the last 25 years. While raising my 5 children, I started the Oberweis Foundation, which supports conservative organizations, veterans causes, and people in need of help. I'm also an experienced legislator who knows how to fight for lower taxes, fiscal responsibility, and conservative values. I'm running for Congress because Washington needs proven leadership, not career politicians. I'll stand with President Trump to secure our borders, to prevent illegals from receiving any taxpayer-funded benefits, to establish term limits for Congress, and to require Congress to pass a budget. No budget, no pay for congressmen. 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I'm Jim Oberweis, and I approve this message, paid for by Oberweis for Congress.
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24: Fox News, I'm John Saucier. Two people from Georgia have been sent to Emory University Hospital after testing positive for Hanta virus. Georgia Governor Brian Kemp says he's confident in the team handling the situation.
25: We're as prepared as any state in the country to do this, and it's just the right thing to do. I mean, you think if you were one of those passengers that was stranded, especially if you were from Georgia, you would want your state to come to your aid, and that's exactly what we're going
24: to
25: do.
24: 16 others taken to the University of Nebraska's Medical Center. All of them were on that cruise ship. Senate Minority Leader Chuck Schumer says he's worried the government won't be able to respond adequately if the disease spreads further. He cites cuts from DOGE early last year.
26: The Centers for Disease Control and Prevention and the Department of Health and Human Services, including, here's who Trump fired, cruise ship inspectors, port health station staff, disease detectives, and others.
24: That cruise ship will be disinfected. 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
28: Good evening, Southwest Florida. Tracking isolated inland showers and thunderstorms tonight, with most of us seeing a partly to mostly cloudy sky. It will be a mild and muggy start to your Tuesday morning with temperatures in the low to mid 70s. Only a few hints of sunshine tomorrow underneath a mostly cloudy sky. I am expecting scattered storms to develop in the afternoon and evening with just about 40% rain coverage, leaving about half of us still staying dry. It will be another hot and humid day for everyone with highs in the low to mid 90s. I'm Wink News Weather Authority meteorologist Josh Green.
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15: The left labels us the right. Turns out, it's actually a compliment. 92.5 Fox News. Right all along. You'd think they would have figured that out by now.
0: Trey Reed, your host of the drive. It's a mayoral race in the city of Los Angeles. And I want to play for you now a commercial that is against the Republican, Spencer Pratt. This race is apparently fairly close. This guy, Spencer Pratt, has been doing well against Karen Bass, who's a terrible mayor, I mean, to say the least. Just Let's go ahead and hit play, and we'll listen. We'll kind of stop and start this as it goes. This is an oppo ad, opposition ad, on how bad the Republican is.
1: Republican Spencer Pratt is the last thing Los Angeles needs for mayor. Pratt opposes using taxpayer money to build brand new houses for our unhoused neighbors.
0: Okay. Right. What an
2: so
0: opener.
2: Am I.
0: He opposes taxpayer dollars from being used to house homeless people, or unhoused, wow, as they put it.
2: Oh, that's hilarious. It sounds good to
0: this
2: me.
0: This is real. Look, we're gonna start this from the beginning, because I want to share a bit of a rant here for a second. So I believe a path that Republicans in certain parts of the country have not taken that they should take is the following. I think that Republicans should be going around the United States and looking for normal Democrats. Okay, now, I know what you're thinking, but hear me out. Democrats that might be socially conservative. Democrats that maybe are Democrat because that's what the families have been for generations. Democrats in rural areas. Now, so as you think about those people, what I think Republicans should do, and by the way, this has been a project that I've tried to pitch over and over, is I think that Republicans should be running. I think that there should be a group that's not directly tied with Republicans. Yeah, what you have is, an organization that has a very center-left sounding name. You know, think about your progressive values or whatever the hell it is. And you take that group and you run ads to very socially conservative people. And I think a missed opportunity was actually in New York City. Mamdani has the huge support of Muslim voters. Muslims, the very devout, they're devoutly religious and really socially conservative. They hate the aspects of the Democratic Party that have been so prominent for so long. All they want to do is fly the pride flags and talk about gay and trans and all that. And so, actually, I produced like a very quick commercial when I was trying to pitch this again. It never really went anywhere. But I wanted to target devoutly religious voting Muslims in New York City with an ad that was like, Zohran Mamdani knows that the Muslim community stands hand in hand with trans. And dude, I had images of people reading from the Quran, and then it would go to like two dudes holding hands. and it was like, Zohran Mamdani, as a proud, devout Muslim, knows that the trans community needs our help. And the pictures were over the friggin' top, man. It was like, drag queens with tons of makeup and the big wigs and everything and platform high heels. And the concept is, show them the truth. That's it. It's truth. Zohran Mamdani has an entire department today, since he's been elected, devoted to trans issues. So you go and you take this issue that is repulsive to a voting bloc of the Democrats and celebrate it. Nobody's been ballsy enough to do this, by the way. I think they should be doing it in Texas, where that guy Tallarico, who is running in the Senate, he's running for U.S. Senate, and I don't even know if they figured out who the hell won the primary there, if it's going to be Cornyn or whoever else. But that Tallarico guy paints himself as a moderate Democrat in Texas, okay? He has all of these sound bites about, like, I stand with trans children. Take that and give it to Hispanics, ultra-Catholic Hispanics that may tend to vote Democrat, and share with them James Tallarico, está con la comunidad trans. He's with the trans community. Do it in Spanish. Do it in English. Hit the rural areas. Hit the, like, again, normal Democrats. Because here's the catch to it all. At some point, there would probably be somebody who says, this is bullcrap. I can't believe Republicans definitely are funding this group, and they're doing these ads about Tallarico or Mamdani celebrating the trans community. Muslims stand with the LGBTQSTI play. And Tallarico stands with the trans community. Trans are the greatest thing for Texas. Because then what happens? When they're like, oh, this is bullcrap, and it's some conservative group that's funding this. I'm sorry, do you deny it? Do you think that Tallarico

0: if the left believes that this is a bunch of garbage and is problematic, deny it. And they can't. I personally think that that type of a campaign would be awesome. I'd love to run something like that. But I bring this up because this commercial that we're listening to is an anti-Republican commercial. With that said, this is a real commercial. This is legit. They believe that this is going to win over some sort of voting bloc in L.A.
1: Republican Spencer Pratt is the last thing Los Angeles needs for mayor. Pratt opposes using taxpayer money to build brand new houses for our unhoused neighbors.
0: Who writes that? And it's like, yeah, this is definitely going to do great. We need to take more of your money and house the homeless.
1: It's time for the homeless to get help or get out. Pratt thinks L.A. needs thousands more police officers rather than more social workers. And Republican Spencer Pratt thinks public employee unions should have less power, not more.
0: Okay, we need fewer cops, more social workers. Did you not learn how detrimental defund the police was?
2: They still got it in their head that when you and your old lady are beating the hell out of each other, we just need to send some compassionate person in there to sit down on the couch and talk to you guys about it.
0: When someone's got people at gunpoint, when someone is threatening to knife people, shank people, I'll just send a social worker. That'll be totally fine.
2: Maybe send two.
0: This is like a different universe. The fact that there is somebody who paid money and produced this, wrote it, a lot of these things they tend to come with a blessing from certain people that are tied to the party. And that's what this Republican says that unhoused people should get out. Yeah, it's a massive problem in L.A. Go back up a little and then go ahead and run these last few parts here.
1: Pratt thinks L.A. needs thousands more police officers rather than more social workers. And Republican Spencer Pratt thinks public employee unions should have less power, not more. L.A. is on the right track and needs to stay the course. Vote no on Republican Spencer Pratt.
0: That's incredible.
2: Does anyone think L.A. is on the right track for anything right now?
0: This is what's going to be interesting to see. You have a hardcore Democrat city. Okay. Now, throughout history, modern history, you see these backlashes that come. And the two people that I would point out, in fact, if you were with us at the very, very beginning of the show, I talked about how I was in New York the last several days. And while Rudy Giuliani was not there, I was with Governor Pataki. But it was Pataki and Rudy who were elected when New York was going to hell, the city and the state. And you had a wave of Republicans coming in nationally and there locally. And it was an anomaly. Like, it was still then a pretty damn Democrat city. But a Republican got elected. And by the way, when Rudy got elected, he got elected on everything right there that you're talking about in L.A. Crime is out of control. We got freaking homeless people all over the place. And all these people want to do is take more of your money. The politicians want to take more of your money, and they're telling you that things are good. I mean, what an awesome what a great race to be running in if you're in LA and you're a Republican. You're just like, yeah, I just want to do everything opposite of them because I'm just a normal person. I'm a normal person who believes that, you know, you should keep more of your money and you should be safe. And that's why I'm running. So I don't know what happens in LA, but Pratt has been doing well. Coming up in the polls, this is what you look at, even though you got other people running. He is like the ultimate X factor in this. And he has been very prominent in media, getting tons of earned media, meaning news coverage. And when you've got somebody running an ad like that against you, it's literally like, wow, give me every badge of honor. Thank you. I appreciate that.

0: He should slap his own disclaimer on the end of that. I'm Spencer Pratt, and I approve this message. We'll be right back. I'm Trey Radel. This is Drive. The phone lines are open, 239-479-5592.
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0: Trey Radel, your host of The Drive. In yet another story of AI really making it more and more difficult to truly understand the significant implications that this is going to have in our lives, there is a lawsuit against ChatGPT right now that it claims ChatGPT helped that suspect in that FSU mass shooting. The widow of a person who was killed in that mass shooting has filed a lawsuit, and Florida Attorney General James Uthmeyer has chimed in on this. Let me get to the lowdown here, first of all. So you may remember it was April of last year where this guy went onto the FSU campus and just started indiscriminately shooting at people. This guy, Eichner. And the lawsuit details extensive conversations between the shooter and ChatGPT. ChatGPT, it alleges, and they've got all these in transcripts, gave him advice and guidance from suggesting what guns to use, where to go on campus, and what would be the best time when the most people would be at risk. The conversations continued until minutes before the shooting, with ChatGPT giving Eichner advice on how to use the weapons. The lawsuit even states that ChatGPT went as far as to recommend how to get the most media attention from a school shooting. And ChatGPT stated, "It's much more likely for a shooting to gain national attention, quote, if children are involved." James Uthmeyer said that if this was a person, they'd be charged with murder. ChatGPT, along with these AIs, they do have these red flags that are typically sent to a human being for review. In fact, I think it was about a year ago, I shared how randomly I got booted off ChatGPT. It said, "You lost your privileges." And I think it said I was talking about a gun or something. And you can appeal your case. I did. And I wrote like I've got 20 years in journalism and I cover topics, etc. And they reinstated it very quickly. But like these things are supposed to be monitored in some way. And there have been cases where you get these red flags that sometimes get ignored by human beings. They just don't do their job. But in this case, there were no red flags sent at all. Now, there are areas that get a little dangerous on when you start flagging people. So, for example, Eichner had multiple lengthy conversations about his interest in everything from fascism to national socialism to Christian nationalism. Also Hitler and Nazis. It gets difficult on how do you flag that as a problem? What becomes problematic? And if you go back to the Biden administration, and if you can remember, it's really important to remember the way that so many people were deplatformed during the Biden administration. If you said anything that was out of line, that had to do with race, that had to do with the Democratic Party, and certainly COVID, you're losing your account. You're no longer online. You're banned. You're done. They tried to deplatform Joe Rogan. Joe Rogan. For what? Saying, you know, if you want to go get those shots, go for it. You do you. Me, I'm not going to. And then they try to character assassinate the guy with all these allegations on horse drugs and everything else that was stupid that came about that. But it's really important to remember what the government, and it was the federal government executing that in multiple ways, from messaging to the actual infiltrating of social media companies like then Twitter with FBI officials and saying, yeah, we need to deplatform these people. They were so petty. that they were removing people. They were removing people with like 50 followers that had no reach at all. So when you look at this, obviously, ChatGPT, their protocols screwed up royally. I don't know how, like, again, I don't even know what I got flagged for. It alleged something about a gun. It's like a year ago. And I don't even know. I don't know if I was like, maybe I was looking at purchasing something. I asked chat, but typically I'll avoid those conversations with the AI. In fact, if I want to do that, I'll go to Grok, not ChatGPT. I can have an adult conversation with Grok. ChatGPT will often tell you things like, you know, it's really concerning that you're going there. But yet a mass shooter goes and plans the mass shooting, and chat never threw up a red flag, and it was never looked at by a human being. So this is a significant legal challenge against an AI company over their roles in violent incidents. And it's going to be fascinating to see where this goes. I do wonder if the easy route for OpenAI, which has, you know, loads of money from all of their investors, if they just decide to settle. But I don't know. I don't know if that's what the widow wants. I don't know where that could go. It's a lawsuit. It's not a charge. Uthmeyer has gone other ways and routes to try and do this, and the legislature has gone for certain AI-like rules that they want implemented as well. We'll see. We have to take a break. When we come back, former Congressman J.D. Hayworth joining us on his move to go after Big Pharma for the ridiculously inflated prices of prescription pills. This is something you don't want to miss. I'm Troy Rado. This is Drive.
1: 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Right all along.
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4: It's hanging by a thread. I'm Lisa Lacera, Fox News. President Trump rejecting the response from Iran to the U.S. peace proposal.
5: President Trump says a counteroffer from Iran over the weekend is garbage, and the ceasefire is now unbelievably weak.
6: I would say the ceasefire is on massive life support.
5: The president has warned of resuming a bombing campaign if Iran fails to reach a deal with the U.S. that includes never having a nuclear weapon.
6: But in Iran, they have the moderates that dying to make a deal, and then you have the lunatics, and I guess they're a little bit afraid of the lunatics.
5: President Trump is traveling to Beijing this week to meet with Chinese President Xi Jinping, a summit where Iran is expected to be a top issue.
4: Fox's Jared Halpern at the White House, the president posting on Truth Social that he's looking forward to his trip to China, which he called an amazing country with a leader respected by all. Two patients infected with hantavirus from the ship where three people died have been taken to Atlanta's Emory University, where health officials say they're being monitored.
7: To the individuals that return today and their families, we are focused on delivering safe, respectful care and transparent communication. To the American public, we want you to know that we are here to protect your health and to ensure American communities remain healthy and safe.
4: The CDC's Dr. David Fitter. People from more than 20 countries have entered quarantine. A French woman was the latest to be confirmed as infected. Meanwhile, Senate Democratic leader Chuck Schumer says he's concerned the government won't be able to respond if hantavirus spreads further.
8: The Centers for Disease Control and Prevention and the Department of Health and Human Services, including, here's who Trump fired, cruise ship inspectors, port health station staff, disease detectives, and others.
4: The World Health Organization recommends 6 weeks of monitoring as the disease runs its course. 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
4: China's Ministry of Public Security says Americans and Chinese nationals were arrested last month in a joint operation targeting drug smuggling.
11: Three Americans and two Chinese nationals were arrested after they worked with the DEA to stop a drug trafficking scheme. The arrests happened in two Chinese provinces, as well as Florida and Nevada. Synthetic benzodiazepines and synthetic opioids were among the drugs seized. Before the U.S. Supreme Court struck down President Trump's emergency-based tariffs, some of the levies enacted against China had been due to the president's concern that Chinese authorities did little to stop the sale and export of precursor chemicals required for fentanyl production. The announcement of these arrests comes as President Trump travels to China to meet with President Xi Jinping this week. Jessica Rosenthal, Fox News.
4: The U.S. Marshals have arrested a 17-year-old in Georgia accused of opening fire last month at a popular University of Iowa nightlife district. Demarion Jones faces multiple charges, including 5 counts of attempted murder and 5 counts of assault. Apple devices could once again have Intel inside.
12: Apple famously began designing and building their own processor chips to be used in both their computers and smartphones under the brand Apple Silicon, so that it could end a worry about supply chain matters while using a processor specifically designed for their devices. But now the Wall Street Journal says Apple will once again work with Intel, a company now 10% owned by U.S. taxpayers. It's believed Intel could be producing Apple-designed chips for them. Apple had been relying on Taiwan's semiconductor for those. Eben Brown, Fox News.
4: For the first time in more than 10 years, the American Academy of Pediatrics has put out new guidance about recess, saying it's crucial for good health and good grades, and it should be part of the school day for students of all ages. The guidance...

like our original gold-rimmed Bluebell homemade vanilla, the country's gold standard of ice cream flavors since 1969. 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That's why we put the word home right on the carton.

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4: 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That happened once. And 92.5 Fox News can't stop thinking about it. 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
5: Trey Radle, your host of The Drive. I have an aunt who has battled cancer on and off for years, and she's now has some issues and has had to go and get new prescriptions. And the prescriptions are, the costs are utterly ridiculous. Thousands and thousands of dollars a month. And I know that many of you listening right now have battled this in your own lives, or you've watched relatives where it's like, well, my gosh, do I get the medicine I need, or do I pay rent? Do I get the medicine I need and continue to live and continue to try to be healthy, or feed my kids? With that said, prescription drug prices, the big pharma hikes have been out of control. And there's a group that has formed, Pharmaceutical Reform Alliance, and they've got some really interesting stats out there in ways I think that you listening right now might be able to get involved. And joining us, my brother from another mother, Congressman J.D. Hayward, joining us, J.D. You and I share so much in common, man, with media, Congress, politics, and a whole lot more, man. How are you?
6: Well, I'm doing great because you're right. In many instances, some would say we have trod the same sod, especially in broadcasting and in time on Capitol Hill, and as members, both of us members of the powerful Ways and Means Committee.
5: Well, without
6: a
5: doubt.
6: There's that.
5: J.D., I'd like to start with, we'll get into a little bit about forming the Pharmaceutical Reform Alliance, what you do, and some goals. But let's first start with what you all shared with me via email, some new polling that shows some pretty significant numbers on prescription drug prices. Can you share with us what the hell's been happening over the last few years, the spikes in numbers, and the reaction from the public?
6: Well, let's take that last part first, the reaction from the public. Trey, you and I and about everybody who's been behind a microphone opining on the political situation, we've talked about how polarized America is, left versus right, on this issue, precisely because what you talked about with the situation with your aunt, it's happened in just about every household. So we put together two polling firms, Republican and Democrat, because we know at times polling can be more of an art than a science, but the science here is solid. Both polling firms working together, 94% of voters blame pharmaceutical companies for the high health care costs. And when you see that, and when you see the breakdown on this, moreover, 89% of voters want drug pricing reform, and it's easy to see the reason why, Trey. On average, we're paying at least three times as much as people who live in other developed countries. So this is not a Republican issue or Democrat issue. This is an American issue, and it's one that when you have people, all 435 seats in Congress and one quarter of the U.S. Senate coming up, this is something that they should look at, because 77% of voters say they're more likely to support a candidate who stands up to Big Pharma. So the numbers are clear, and we're getting into election season. You can have sound policy based on common sense politics, and I think it's occurring right now, Trey.
5: Totally agree. I mean, this is very obviously it's bipartisan consensus, which we rarely see among just about anything. I mean, my gosh, we often make a joke on the show, like if Donald Trump figured out the cure for cancer, you would have hashtag I support cancer all over the social media. But let's go to I want to return to the politics of this, because there are some really important components to that when it comes to getting things done, who you support, regardless of party, when you're focused on an issue like this. But let's talk a little bit about like how we arrive at this. We've seen some really egregious stories over the years that one investor, that Shkreli guy or whatever the hell his name is, who went and boosted up prices for some of the things that he had bought, including for diabetics. And just we've also seen, again, statistically, where pharmaceuticals companies have absolutely jacked up their prices. Can you talk to us a little bit about the background here? Like, what is going on there? Is there not enough competition? Is it too much government oversight? How does that field shape up to arrive at these prices that are unacceptable?
6: Well, Trey, a couple of things are going on. Number one, you said, is competition being stifled? And the fact is, yes, it is. Because what happens is Big Pharma, with all the dough, and by the way, this, if people are on the drive home, please keep both hands on the wheel. But you take a look at the numbers for Big Pharma, those huge multinational corporations involved in pharmaceuticals. Their earnings ratio is like twice the norm for companies on the S&P 500. They're pulling down like 70% profits. And so when you've got that going, even though it's true, you know, you can't spell Trump without TR. And as an old Ways and Means member like me, Trey, you know, we get those trade bills, most favored nation, we'd be talking about other countries. Well, classically, Donald Trump has flipped the script. He's saying, let's make America the most favored nation status, and let's ensure that we're not paying more than prescription drug patients in the other countries. But the simple answer, Trey, is because they can raise prices. And this year alone, despite over the past 6 months, some high profile, hey, we agree with the president and his executive order. What we're seeing, Trey, is at the start of the new year, prices were raised on close to 1,000 prescription drugs. So there's an inside game, there's an outside game, and that's why what the president did was important. But as you and I know, having served in Congress, you got to make it law. You got to codify this into law. And again, to show you evidence of how there's a bipartisan coalition working on this, from your state, Anna Paulina Luna, a Republican, Marcy Kaptur, you remember, from Ohio,
5: sure,
6: Andy Iggs from my home state of Arizona, and Ro Khanna from California, have a bill to codify the major precepts of what President Trump is doing with the most favored nation executive order. We got to take it to the next level. And that's why when your listeners go to PharmaReformAlliance.com, in addition to looking at the poll results and the affordability report, hint, things aren't affordable as we've been discussing, there's a little action item up in the right corner where it says sign MFN petition. Because at this time of year, boy, members of Congress and the U.S. Senate are starting to think about this, and the time is right, and the opportunity is ripe for the American people to weigh in with their congressmen and their U.S. senators.
5: On the line with us right now, former Congressman J.D. Hayworth, with the Pharmaceutical Reform Alliance. Again, you can go to PharmaReformAlliance.com. If you just type anything remotely close to that into Google, it'll take you right to their website. And I'm looking at it right now. Yes, you can click sign MFN petition right there, top right of the website. And organizations like this, they use this to flex. Like if you think that this is a good idea, you go, you sign the petition, and it gives them ammunition to go to members of Congress and beyond to make sure that this gets signed into law. If I can, JD, have you just take a step back, and if you could, in a real ultra simple way, just again, describe to us the most favored nation policy, how this works, why it's good.
6: Well, again, this is Donald Trump flipping the script on most favored nation status. In the old days, on Ways and Means, we would designate foreign nations as most favored nations to engage in trade and commerce. So what the president has done here, a classic move, he has flipped the script and said, wait a minute, let's make the United States of America the most favored nation. And henceforth, when it comes to drug prices, let's make sure that we're not paying any more than other nations with similar from the developed world. It's kind of like what Dr. Oz said a few months ago on Face the Nation. He said this is very similar to NATO. You know, America First is bringing prices in line and saying to the rest of the world, hey, you pay your fair share. We've paid our fair share, and we've actually paid more. Because, Trey, in addition to these high prices, we're not only paying those to the pharmaceutical companies, there's a whole additional area of research and development that we pay for out of our tax dollars. Even though Big Pharma tells you, oh, we're doing research and development, with that those record profits, you're only spending about 17% on that. And a lot of them are moving money to mergers and acquisitions and also to playing games with patents, where you delay bringing medicines to generic status. By one study, Trey, if we just had standard patent law on the intellectual property for pharmaceuticals, that could save us like 80 to 85% on prescription drugs. So there's a lot involved in this issue.
5: That's the type of stuff, the gamesmanship that just pisses people off. It's just,
6: yeah.
5: And you know, they've got the high priced lawyers who are doing that at every turn. Flag this here. Let's move this here. Let's file a lawsuit here and there. And all it does is hurt the American people. You know, with that said, let's now get into the politics of this. In looking at some of that data, voters say that they are likely to vote against candidates that are funded by Big Pharma. They will vote for candidates who want to fight Big Pharma. Talk to us about, you know, either where you all play a role, where you think the Congress should be heading in all of this as we approach the midterms.
6: Well, there is a promising sign, bipartisan legislation, and I gave you that example of Anna Paulina Luna, Republican of Florida, Marcy Kaptur, Democrat of Ohio, Andy Biggs, Republican of Arizona, and Ro Khanna, a guy that, Trey, I don't think I'm out on a limb saying you and I might not agree with too much, but on this issue, it's there. Now, here's the key. As you know, members of the Ways and Means Committee got to get it together. And Chairman Smith and the guys on the committee, and again, it's like Reagan said years ago, when they feel the heat, they see the light. And Reagan also said to those who were involved in elective office, when you find an 80% issue, go up and put your arm around it. Now, the problem is that Big Pharma has been involved in record spending for lobbying. If I'm not mistaken, the last quarter of, or the most previous, the first quarter of this year.
5: Sure.
6: We were looking at spending just under, I believe it was $37.9 million, just under $38 million to try and, quote, win friends and influence people. It spiked again right now. They're bringing in the money to try and say, hey, look, do cosmetic things. Congress has to stay away from cosmetic, from surface stuff that tinkers around, and go to this fundamental question of pricing reform. And it can be done by embracing what the president has set forth in his most favored nation executive order, codify it for transparency, for bringing the prices down, for saying to the rest of the developed world, hey, you pay your fair share, but let's put Americans first instead of putting Americans last. And I think Republican, Democrat, Independent, Libertarian, Vegetarian, regardless how you line up politically, Trey, this is a winning issue. Will there be pot shots and will there be some hyperbole? That's inevitable in campaign season. But I think as we get closer, and with the help of people listening to our conversation today, a big difference can be made if they go to PharmaReformAlliance.com, sign that MFN petition, take a look at the polling, and most importantly, call their member of Congress and their United States senators.
5: And again, that website, you'll see it right at the top right there, sign the MFN petition. This is, again, an important step that organizations like this do to be able to show your member of Congress, wherever you're listening from, in the either streaming us or here in the region of Southwest Florida, go to PharmaReformAlliance.com. J.D., I'd like to ask, like, right now, I'd bet good money that there's somebody listening that either they or their family members are dealing with insanely high prescription costs and having to make some really difficult decisions. With what you're doing, this is the first time I've had you on with the pharmacy. Is that the case?
6: Well, it is, and it's not only a focus of good people from across the political spectrum standing up on this issue, but also because of timing. Where we're getting so often, it's been lamented, isn't it a shame that policy is based on politics? Well, not at all. The American people are demanding this. When they say that big pharma is to blame, 94% of the American people say they're to blame for all the price, the big hikes in health care, and 68% of the people, well over a landslide, say we've got to get this done. When you mention the numbers yourself, in the 80-90 percentile of people from the different parties standing up for this, it's something where the time has come, and especially with a Congress dealing with these affordability issues. Now, you may have heard President Trump earlier today talking about maybe a holiday on gas tax prices, gas taxes to ease the price of the pump. Well, yeah, that may be important for cars, but pharmaceuticals, Americans have come to rely on it. As I've gotten older, I have a daily regimen. Yes, some vitamins and some prescription drugs. And we tried to open it up when I was on the Ways and Means Committee and find a way to provide a Part D of Medicare. But there are so many people who fall through the cracks. And you mentioned the huge prices for so many of these vital prescription drugs. So the timing has come together. The opportunity has come together. Members on both sides of the aisle do not want to be labeled as a do-nothing Congress, especially when it comes to hearing about economic challenges. And we've seen in an earlier poll, over half of the respondents told us they personally know somebody making that tough choice, changing their dosage, reducing dosage, skipping dosage, trying to determine, gee, am I going to be paying for my groceries or pay for my medicine? Am I going to be able to meet the rent payment? As you said earlier, these are tough choices, and with record profits for Big Pharma, the American people are demanding it. And again, whatever party you're from, you ignore this at your own political peril, but more importantly, you ignore a way to truly help the American people afford these vital products, these pharmaceutical drugs.
5: Again, the website is PharmaReformAlliance.com. Go there, click sign MFN petition. And a huge thank you to you, JD. I really appreciate all your time today, man. This has been

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1: Trey, I appreciate it. Please have me back. Let's keep Absolutely. Our eyes on this issue, and we'll have your audience focus their ears on it on Absolutely. The drive, okay?
0: Midterms right around the corner. Will do. J.D. Hayworth, a huge thank you. I'm Trey Radel. This is Drive. We'll be right back.
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13: Fox News, I'm Tom Rigotti. The 18 Americans on the Hanta virus-exposed cruise ship are back in the U.S., where they're being assessed and monitored during a quarantine period. Fox's Jonathan Siri reports the disease may have spread to other people.
14: Today, health authorities in Maryland announced that they're monitoring

0: two residents who were not on the cruise ship but may have had exposure to one of the cruise ship passengers who got off earlier and was on a flight with them abroad.
1: Democrats in Virginia are asking the U.S. Supreme Court to intervene after their redistricting plan was invalidated. Fox's Jessica Rosenthal reports.
2: Virginia state Democrats have asked the U.S. Supreme Court to invalidate the state Supreme Court's ruling. The state Supreme Court found the constitutional amendment put before voters authorizing congressional lines to be redrawn violated procedure.
1: Voters narrowly approved the new congressional maps last month. 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
4: Good evening, Southwest Florida, tracking isolated inland showers and thunderstorms tonight, with most of us seeing a partly to mostly cloudy sky. It will be a mild and muggy start to your Tuesday morning with temperatures in the low to mid 70s. Only a few hints of sunshine tomorrow underneath a mostly cloudy sky. I am expecting scattered storms to develop in the afternoon and evening with just about 40% rain coverage, leaving about half of us still staying dry. It will be another hot and humid day for everyone with highs in the low to mid 90s. I'm Wink News Weather Authority meteorologist Josh Green.
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5: 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Right, all along.
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5: 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Except Iran. It probably won't work there. Or North Korea.
12: Trey Radom, your host of The Drive. Long-standing favorite topic of this show for many years has been UAPs. You may know them as UFOs. UAP, the rebranding... As the government decided, we're going to give a little bit more information out there because we're forced to do so. And we need to rebrand the name UFO because everybody looks crazy that talks about UFOs. So we will give it UAP.
13: And by the way, they're completely responsible for that.
12: Yeah, yeah.
13: I mean, the government's literally the one that for years just rolled their eyes at everything.
12: Oh, yeah.
13: And literally made people sound nuts when they would talk about this stuff. And now they're saying, oh, all that stuff that we made you look bad about is real.
12: Yep. That, to me, is the significance of all of this. So let me just take a step back here. It's unidentified... what is it? Unidentified autonomous phenomenon?
13: Anomalous.
12: Unidentified anomalous phenomena.
13: They're possibly also autonomous as well.
12: Yes. And that's it's just stuff... that we cannot identify, that does not abide by any laws of physics on this planet, has no heat signature, moves at insanely rapid speeds. It could travel everywhere.
13: You know what's funny about the term UAP? I mean, unidentified anomalous phenomenon. Never have we said so little with so much. I mean, literally, it could be a ham sandwich.
12: Yes. President Trump came through, as we discussed a week prior, that he was going to release some of these videos, and they did. This is a really good, it's a great step in the right direction, because now more than ever, what our federal government has done is essentially stated, like, this stuff is out there, it's real. And we don't know what it is. Now, that in and of itself is very profound. When your own government is telling you that essentially we have objects in our airspace, and by the way, water and all that as well, but let's just do airspace for conversation's sake. We've got objects in our airspace, and we don't know what the hell it is. Again, that in and of itself is the most basic thing to know here when you are recognizing that the government is not dismissing everything as weather balloons or this or that. It's a step towards a greater public recognition that there's something out there that exists and we have no idea what it is. Now, the practical components to this are that, again, we got stuff in our airspace. We don't know what it is. And so what that means essentially is it's a national security threat. Even if it has never posed any threat, has never harmed any military installation or human being or fired upon anything that we know of. But essentially, even if there are objects out there that we have no idea where they're from or what they're doing or what their intent is, that is a national security concern. You could define it as at least a potential clear and present danger, again, given what it does, how it functions. Now, we don't know what it is. We don't believe that it's an adversary, but the government has never recognized that. In more informal settings of a lot of this massive amount of the whistleblowers that have been coming forward over the years, testifying before Congress, speaking to the media, very high-level people who are credentialed, who have resumes, and quite frankly, are pretty damn trustworthy, whether you're talking about Top Gun pilots or former members of the NSA, what they have come to state, including, by the way, a specific congresswoman, Anna Paulina Luna, who we actually just talked about in the previous segment, they've stated that these are essentially, this technology is not from planet Earth. Anna Paulina Luna has stated and clarified repeatedly that these are not from other planets, that they're interdimensional. And that's where you get into the bizarre, man.
13: I don't know how she can tell the difference.
12: She's only able to state certain amounts of information that she's privy to because she's received it in classified settings. So what that means, her statement, is that she has been briefed on a whole lot more, loads more. And in receiving that information, you basically come out, you're kind of given a blessing on how little you can say, how much you could say, half glasses, half empty, half full type situation. And she, along with another congressman who's been really advocating for more disclosure, Tim Burchett out of Tennessee, have both stated that all of the information that they have is that these crafts, they haven't used beings. These crafts are not from off planet. They're interdimensional. And this is where we get into just like Marvel sci-fi type stuff. I'm curious, as a Trekkie, Ian, you're a huge fan. Did they ever get into interdimensional or dimensions, things like that?
13: Yes, there was an alternate universe where the evil Mr. Spock had a beard. But yes, and we revisited that later in a number of different episodes, the alternate universe, if you will, an other dimension that mm-hmm. was out there. I personally believe that the distance between solar systems and is so vast. And then when you add all of the time dilation effects and the need to speed up and slow down and inertial dampening and all, when you add everything that's necessary to travel between the stars, I submit that I believe it's just as likely that it's extratemporal or extradimensional as extraterrestrial, because any of the three of those things is going to require a fantastic amount of technology that's beyond ours. So I think it's just as likely.
12: So with that said, in the president of the Department of War releasing this, I watched as many as I had time to do. You did as well. That audio, share with us the Gemini. This is a crewed space flight. That was the fourth crewed Gemini flight that went on up into space, 1965.
13: Yeah, Gemini was like the predecessor to the Apollo missions. It was getting us ready for advanced rocketry, basically, so that we would be ready to begin going to the moon in the next set of missions, which would be Apollo.
12: And they see, you know, what you'd call then a UFO. They spot a UAP following their craft.
13: Yeah, and it holds

0: I do believe as well, but yeah. And they reported it at the time. It's not like we're going back and remembering this. They reported it at the time.
1: Yep.
0: To Mission Control in Houston at the time.
1: Yeah, they called it a bogey.
0: Yes, they called it a bogey, as a matter of fact, yes. And now, I want you to think about, these guys sound perfectly calm on the radio. I've always said these are the best of the best, and they really truly are. They sound perfectly calm on the radio, but there's only one possibility. That is not of us, yep. Whatever it is. It's one of these extras we keep talking about. But even as an astronaut, he knows that's not us. That's not the Russians up there watching, or that's not, whatever. That's something otherworldly. And to stay that calm about it, it's amazing.
1: That's one thing I always am impressed with, whether astronauts or just pilots in general. When you hear the communications between the tower and pilots and how calm people remain even in the worst situations. That's very obviously something that is ingrained in you and trained for you to do, because nobody wants anyone losing their temper or raising their voices or freaking the F out.
0: Well, it's trained into you. I know through my firefighting and my law enforcement training over the years, it's trained into you that if you lose control, there's no way you're going to be able to maintain any kind of control of your scene.
1: Yep.
0: And so whether it's airline pilots that calmly work the situation all the way to the crash site, or whether it's, firefighters that pull up on the biggest incident they've ever responded to, they're calm and they're cool. They have to be trained that way.
1: Yep. So another video that is wild. I don't know if you've seen this one. We haven't talked much about this off air. The glowing object that looks like an 8-pointed star. It is bizarre, man. It is a very strange sight to see. Of all of the videos, so overall, most of the videos are, quite frankly, really mundane. Like, a lot of this we've seen already in the news, in news reports. We've seen it, in fact, when Congress had a big UAP hearing and they aired videos. A lot of this we've seen, and it's all very similar. There's an object, it's grainy footage. It's weird. It's hard to see it. You'll see it dart around. You can see the movements of it, but it's just bad and mundane, I would call it. But this 8-pointed star, it pulses, it shapeshifts, it moves across the sky, and it is, it's just bizarre. And this is the way that they've released these videos and what they say about them. The official statements of the government are unresolved. That's the word, unresolved. But there's some orb sightings. Again, the rapid movement sequences that you see. So the release of this, Ian, does it do anything for you?
0: Yes, it does. I'm glad to see it. It's another step in the right direction. It's another promise made, promise kept for Donald Trump. And I think that's important. And so I like it. Although they have not released any of the stuff I'm really all that interested in, like the Roswell craft, for instance, what we're doing at Area 51, the Battle of Los Angeles, the RAF Bentwaters incident. I mean, there's a lot of really cool incidents.
1: I knew every one of those. What's that last one?
0: It was over in the UK. Craft hovered over a nuclear facility
1: and shut it down.
0: Yep,
1: I know about. Yep.
0: Yeah, and that one always is important to me because that was a test to make sure that they could neutralize us if they needed to.
1: Or they're just telling you, here's what we can do.
0: It could be sending a message, but it was not that effective. What it was more effective was testing their systems. I think they wanted to see if they could knock out our ability to launch nuclear weapons without damaging our equipment, because everything booted back up again.
1: Yep.
0: If it was a true EMP pulse, it would have destroyed the computers and stuff, and it didn't. So it was whatever technology was used to shut down the ability to launch those weapons there was very advanced, because it took the ability of all the equipment to do its job, but it didn't damage anything. That's difficult. That's a lot more difficult than most people realize.
1: And one of the consistent themes

0: over the hundreds, if thousands, quite frankly, of years of people reporting UFOs or UAPs, a big consistency is anything that has to do with war. In fact, that's where the term Foo Fighters comes from. Mm-hmm. World War II pilots seeing these orbs, these metallic flying spacecraft. I shouldn't say space, but getting a little picky on myself here. These flying craft not adhering to any laws of physics, and the Americans believed it was German technology and we were doomed. The Germans believed it was American technology and we were doomed.
1: Right. So, and technically, I think the reason they're observing during wartime, during nuclear testing, during times of aggression across the globe, is because that's where our society would use its most advanced technology. And it would also be the technology they would be most interested in, our ability to defend ourselves.
0: Or they just recognize that we're apes with nukes and they don't want us to destroy the Earth.
1: Trust me, if they thought we were worth anything, they would have already be here working with us and all that kind of stuff. We're very far beneath them. We're kind of the muck on their shoes.
0: And if we... But obviously there's some value that they're not shutting down everything all the time. And it's such a weird thing.
1: Well, I know, but I think that they are advanced enough to respect life.
0: Yep.
1: And, you know, Stephen Hawking said that we should stop all attempts to make contact with other worlds, because when they come here, we probably will not be happy with the result.
0: Well, the comparison is the Europeans traveling the continent of North America.
1: Right.
0: And saying these savages, and we're just going to destroy them and do our own thing.
1: Basically, yeah. But we're talking about separated by 1,000 years. Now we're talking about separated by 10,000 years or something.
0: I mean, or 10 million, dude.
1: It could be anything like that. These beings, the reason we don't see them all the time, I don't think they want to be seen.
0: Yeah.
1: I think that it's new radar technology, it's accidents with their technology, it's anomalies with our weather and things like that that allow us to see them when we do see them.
0: So that's a great way to wrap up, is why over the last couple decades here, a push for disclosure, especially among people in the military. And one of the most fascinating things, I think, is that you start to see the military for the first time be able to pick these things up by radar in the air, in the sea, and on land. And they start coming right at about 2004. And do you know why? And the answer is 2001. On 9/11, when the terror attacks took place, our friggin' military investment was boosted by 1,000%, and we upgraded everything and started seeing a lot more. We're going to take a break and wrap up this evening. I'm Troy Radel's Drive.
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0: Trey Radel, your host of The Drive. Before we wrap up tonight, just want to, again, share some pretty good news here. Depends on who's listening. If you want Republicans to retain control of the House, good news. If you're a Democrat, you're liberal, hanging on to, I don't know, get angry and listen to Mark Levin, there you'll hate this news. It looks like Virginia's not going to get what they wanted when it comes to redistricting. California, Nevada will net six new seats. Republicans are looking at 14 new ones. When you look at Ohio, Texas, Missouri, you got Tennessee, North Carolina, and Florida. But that doesn't even include other states that could do it. South Carolina, Alabama, Arkansas, Louisiana is still figuring out theirs. So, in looking at that, this is really good news. I want to be an optimist. You do have to recognize, though, that this may be the only kind of buffer against what theoretically should happen. Like what historically, what history has shown us is that this midterm election, Democrats are going to have a very, very powerful turnout. Now, again, even though we're getting close to November, things could change. But right now, you know, things in Iran still stagnant, gas prices, people not happy with cost, et cetera, et cetera. So if you've got these Republican seats that come into play, as it sure looks like they're going to, without a whole lot of netting more from the Democrats, and if Trump can get things turned around for a little bit more optimism within the country, then Republicans could very well hold on to the House. History tells us no, but we'll see. The last thing I'll leave with you that I think is actually hilarious, that's a real kind of eye-opener and a twist to this set, this midterm election coming up, is that, yes, again, historically, Democrats should have a great year. Their problem is that their approval rating, the Democrats' approval rating, is basically the lowest it's ever been in history. So I don't know what kind of luck you have with that. It does it for us here this evening. For Ian and Katrina, I'm Trey Radel. That was The Drive.
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2: 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Right all along.
14: They're being monitored. I'm Lisa Lacera, Fox News. Two people exposed to hantavirus on board a cruise ship are being treated at a university hospital in Atlanta.
15: Of the two patients now at Emory University Hospital, one has symptoms. The other is a close contact case. Infectious disease doctor Anish Mehta said while hantavirus is the main concern,
16: our patients may have other infections that we need to make sure we recognize and treat, and also have maybe other medical conditions.
15: David Fitter, who is handling hantavirus response for the CDC, said the Emory patients and other U.S. victims should avoid crowds, and if they must interact,
17: ensure that they are appropriately wearing any protective equipment.
15: The World Health Organization recommends 6 weeks of monitoring as the disease runs its course.
14: Fox's Kunal Scott, he calls the ceasefire unbelievably weak. President Trump talking about Iran's response to the U.S. peace proposal.
18: You have the moderates and you have the lunatics. And I think the moderates are more respected. the lunatics want to fight till the end. You know, it'll be a very quick fight.
14: The president says he didn't even finish reading the latest proposal from Iran. Alabama launching an investigation into the Southern Poverty Law Center, which is based